Sweetie Picard with you in the beautiful cafeteria of the Kapi'olani Medical Center for Women and Children. It is the day one of the 20th annual Kapi'olani Radiothon for kids, and we're doing a great job right here, hanging in there, all of our volunteers, all the families, all the support staff, and people on the phone bank coming up. We still have our motorsports people in there.

Children's Hospital. 2,800 miles in the Pacific. This is the closest one, and we are so grateful to have it here because there the longest current stay of a child, 552 days. That is absolutely heartbreaking, 552 days. And a lot of the stories, the families are saying they really come together and they care about every single one of us, not just the child, but the entire families. And we're going to do it $1 at a time. We have hundreds of dollars. And right now, like I said, Ace Hardware is going to be in the phone bank shortly, and we're going to be doing a match. Aulani is doing a $10,000 match. And they also, yes, they have the Aulani Center right here. You can make some little color Mickey Mouse bracelets. It's going to be, the characters are going to come by and the photos. This is my favorite place in the whole wide world because my daughter-in-law actually works over at Aulani, and I love that place. It's so magical. They're going to make miracles happen right here at Kapi'olani Radiothon for Children, for our Keiki. 20 years. I've been here for all 20 years, and I'm so glad to be here. Let's make miracles happen. Please call 808-951-KIDS, 808-951-5437. Text Keiki to 34984, or you can go donate online, kssradio.com. Click on that link. Let's do it. $1 million in the making, 20th anniversary, Kapi'olani Radiothon for Kids. Coming up, we're going to be Dancing Queen with ABBA. I am the Dancing Queen. Let's go.

0: It's Sweetie Picaro. Yes, we are in our day one of the 20th annual Kapi'olani Radiothon for kids. And we are making miracles happen right here. Mickey and Minnie just walked in. Yes, when a dancing queen was coming on, was such perfect timing. And the kids went wild. It is wonderful. The staff over here at Aulani are Disney volunteers. Ears, I like that with their Mickey ears going on. You can come by, make some bracelets, color Mickey and Minnie. It's just wonderful. But we are making miracles happen right here, right now on the phone banks, Ace Hardware. And Aulani is doing a match of $10,000. I got to mahalo some of our people. Todd from Honolulu, $100. From Eva Beach, Rupert, $200. Kim, another $200. Walter, $250. Alton from Honolulu, $250. Sean from IAEA, $100. And Rianne from Pearl City, $100. We are doing this. We can make miracles happen, and we want to raise $1 million. And I believe in my heart that we can do it. The wonderful stories here. Last night, 132 children spent the night away from the comforts of their home. Thankfully, they have the critical care only found right here at Kapi'olani Medical Center. No child is ever turned away regardless of their family's ability to pay. 100% of the funds stay right here in Hawaii to help our own Keiki. So thank you so much. Make miracles happen. Let those phones ring because Aulani will be matching $10,000. We're going to be hearing from Paisley coming up right after the break. 20th anniversary of the Kapi'olani Radiothon for our wonderful Keiki. We can do it. $1 million. Dr. John Matthews will be coming up next.
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23: 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And we're going to go to Kona right now. We don't get to talk enough to grandparents when we do these interviews. This is a wonderful opportunity because Kenny and Tia are with us, and we're going to talk about their granddaughter, Paisley. When you have the anticipation of becoming grandparents, it is such an exciting time. You're happy for your child. You're happy that your child is going to have a child, and then you're going to love and dote on that little one, maybe in ways you couldn't with your own child. It's just an all new experience, and you're excited for it. So talk to us about your daughter, Tiani's pregnancy, any complications, anything that she went through, or was it just sort of a normal, happy time?
24: For us, it was being first-time grandparents was something that was new, right? That we're like, oh, man, this is going to be, what is this going to be like? And she was living on the other side of the island for a bit. It was tough to not have her living nearby or at home. And so we were anxious and worried. It was a happy time, but it was challenging as well in that way.
23: And then all of a sudden, she went into early labor.
0: She did, yeah. She was 34 weeks, I believe, about 6 weeks early, unexpectedly, yeah.
24: Yes, and she was working at the Queen's Medical Center here on our island in North Kohala, and she was on shift and her water broke, actually, and so it started the whole thing of her getting medevaced over to Oahu and stuff like that.
23: So the determination was made to be medevaced from a hospital there to Kapi'olani to handle this premature birth.
24: She was on shift at the Queen's North Kohala and just about to clock out when this happened. And so she stayed there for a few hours, and then they said, we got to medevac you. What was happening last year during that time, 2 years, whew, 2 years flies. Anyway, they were going to go on strike at Kapi'olani Medical Center. And no one was sure what would happen in the morning. So they made the decision to send her to Queens on Oahu, and she delivered there. Everything went fine there.
0: After she was born.
24: After she was born. She was released. They said, everything's fine. She's great. She's tiny. After she went home, she couldn't keep her regulator temperature and stuff like that. And that's where we almost lost her.
23: That's when she was rushed to the NICU at Kapi'olani. And it was for a diagnosis that we don't hear a lot here in Hawaii, hypothermia.
24: They drove. They rushed to Kapi'olani and they let them in. And they took Paisley in and got her back, you know, basically revived her and saved her life. And she spent a couple of weeks there, you know, getting in the NICU, getting healthier and getting stronger before we brought her home.
23: Even with the different things going on outside the hospital, and we remember those times, inside the hospital, the care for Hawaii's Keiki continues, and you got to experience that firsthand. And what did that mean to you? Because obviously the reputation of Kapi'olani is across our Hawaiian Islands, and knowing that your granddaughter was there, how did they keep you in the loop as part of a whole Ohana sort of care beyond your granddaughter?
0: They were very, very nurturing to my daughter, especially being a first-time mom. There's a lot of nurses that I believe, I forget what they called them, but they flew in to support Kapi'olani while some of the local nurses weren't available during the strike. So those nurses really stepped up and just kind of reassured my daughter and kept comforting her throughout the process. Till today, Paisley is 2.5 years old now. She was born January 19, 2024. Those nurses at Kapi'olani became friends with my daughter and ended up following her on social media, and they still check in on Paisley and her growth. And that just warms my heart when Tiani shared with us shows her on Instagram, you know, oh, this was a nurse that helped, and this one was there when we rushed her into the ER, and there's a couple of them that are real close to her heart that still stayed in touch, so that really says a lot.
23: It's more than just the technical care. It's the, your child is someone. Your child has their own unique journey, and your child is cared for in this way, no matter what the problem is at Kapi'olani. And Kenny, I know music is your life. And how are you, after this experience, trying to give back to Kapi'olani?
24: A few years ago, and I got a shout out to my good friend who's on Oahu by the name of Wayne Kim. And a few years ago, during COVID, everything shut down. Their musicians there on Oahu, my friends Wayne Kim and Matt Wong. And Wayne wasn't playing gigs anymore. Everything was closed down. And he was live streaming music just to kind of get through it, you know. And so he started this live stream, and I was invited. I didn't know him well. I knew him through my wife, Tia, because they worked together at a couple points in their careers. And he said, I know you play. Would you like to do this? I said, I don't like cameras. I don't want to do that at all. He said, there's only like 10 people that watch my live stream anyway. And I said, okay, well, you know, you're not going to stop asking me. Let's get this done. And I got on, and we did that for a while. And Wayne was always involved in helping Kapi'olani because his son had spent a lot of time there, not just as a baby, but all the way through childhood and early teens and stuff. And so he had this idea of doing kind of a radiothon on Facebook live stream. And he put together this entire show. We had Henry Kapono. We had, I believe, Andy Bumatai got on. We had tons of independent artists all over the islands. And what happened was we shared a couple songs. We shared who we were, and we got people to donate. We said, we're doing this thing. Would you donate?
0: For Kapi'olani. And
24: for Kapi'olani Medical Center. We raised a little over $3,000. Now, then, we didn't have a personal connection with Kapi'olani Medical Center. I mean, we knew friends and family, but not in our immediate family. Full circle comes around, and here we are with Paisley to be able to, like, wow, I was a part of that. We're just thankful and blessed that we're, you know, able to do that. And now to continue this through meeting Aurelia Awa last year and the champion for the Children's Miracle Network and Kapi'olani Medical Center last year, and we were just touched even more and motivated and inspired to help even more.
23: This is the effect that Kapi'olani, once you experience the care, it enhances everything. And even if you've never experienced Kapi'olani, you hear what it means to those who have had a child that needs Kapi'olani. So Kenny and Tia, thank you so much for sharing your story for Tiani and for Paisley, and best of everything moving forward.
24: Thank you so much for having us.

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0: Welcome back. It is the Kapi'olani Radiothon for Kids, 92.3 KSSK, the 20th annual Radiothon for Kids. We need some cheering in the audience here for that. Chad Matthews stepping in, thanks to Sweetie Picaro, as I was a little bit behind, but I'm back now, and I came back in the middle of the best hour that we have right now. Right now, Aulani, a Disney resort, will match gifts up to $10,000 to the end of the hour. What a treat, and also for the kid inside Sweetie, it has been a treat as well.
1: It has. I had to stay. I'm like, oh, please, I hope John is really, really late, because I love Mickey and Minnie, and I love Aulani. It's my favorite place in the whole wide world. I'm there all the time. I live there.
0: we have a special guest with us. It's Nikki Medwetz, and she brought some friends with her. Mickey Mouse and Minnie Mouse are here taking pictures. The kids are super excited.
2: They are.
0: The volunteers, as in T, capital E-A-R-S,
2: that's right,
0: are all here too. And it's fantastic that they are out here. And of course, Mickey and Minnie are enjoying this opportunity to share a little bit of Disney joy and magic right here at Kapi'olani.
2: That's right. Yeah, we brought our volunteers with us. So, you know, just really seeing that interaction with our characters and bringing that joy and really Disney magic to all of the keiki, the families, and even this incredible staff here at Kapi'olani. That's what we do best.
1: Yes. Woo!
0: Yes. I don't know if people really stop and contemplate how lucky we are to have Disney here as an experience for families here on Oahu and in Hawaii, just a short plane ride away. Every other Disney theme park is a good 5, 6, 7 hour plane ride away, but Aulani is here, and it's already 15 years old, and that's... I can't believe it's been 15 years.
2: Yeah, neither can I. I've been lucky enough to be there for the entire 15 years. We have over 250 people who work there who have been there for more than 15 years, and it's just an incredible place to work. It's an incredible place to be able to bring joy, and we're just honored to bring that here to Kapi'olani as well.
0: Well, the Disney magic is real on the West Side. It's real here at Kapi'olani, too. I don't know if people realize that there is a little bit of Disney magic here at Kapi'olani. Now, talk to us a little bit what is here and how patients can have... they can have a Disney adventure even though they're here at Kapi'olani Medical Center.
2: Yeah, you know, one of the really special things about the work that we do with Kapi'olani is being able to bring that Disney joy and magic to the patients and the families in the time when it's really needed most. So there is artwork, and it's Disney artwork and a couple of interactive installations that are located throughout the hospital. And the purpose of that, in addition to adding some additional color and life to the walls of Kapi'olani, is to really give them an escape and really allow them to be kids while they're interacting with these beloved characters and stories that they know so well.
1: It's extremely healing, right?
2: It is.
1: Extremely
2: it
1: healing.
2: Is. Yes, yes.
0: There's a lot of adults here by necessity, but I think it would be a very much a comfort, because you have to constantly interact with the doctors and nurses who are adults, and they're very caring and everything. But seeing Mickey or Minnie or any of the Disney characters, oh, they're here.
2: Yeah.
0: I know that. I'm okay now.
2: It's a great example of just the joy that Disney Stories and our brand really brings, you know, that we're able to bring a little bit of comfort and a little bit of joy in a time that could maybe be a stressful time.
0: You guys have brought the magic here, and now something special. You've got a friend in the Aulani, especially. We see the check for $10,000 from Aulani. A $10,000 gift. And also, Aulani, a Disney resort and spa, will match gifts up to $10,000. Dig that. Gifts up to $10,000. Disney and Aulani, or Aulani, a Disney resort, they'll match that all the way up until the end of the hour. But here's the thing, folks. TikTok, it is 2:45.
1: 15 minutes, let's go.
0: Make that decision now. Call, make your donation. Aulani, a Disney resort and spa, they'll match it. 808-951-KIDS. 808-951-KIDS. or text Keiki to 34984. Nikki Medwetz, you're the public affairs director for Aulani, but you're obviously, from being here since the resort began, you must be the super fan of all super fans of Disney, too.
2: You know, I have a great job. I love going into work every day. I love being able to make magic, but I'm not alone. We have more than 1,700 people who work there at Aulani who make magic every single day.
0: And the volunteers that are here, too.
2: Yep, they're here. They make magic every single day. And so we're just really honored to be able to bring that magic here to Kapi'olani today and help support the Radiothon.
1: Yes. You know, like, how far I'll go? Like Moana, very far with $10,000.
0: Ba-da-ba-ba-ba.
1: Let's go.
0: Thank you, sweetie.
1: I had to do it. Sorry.
0: Mahalo. Thank you so much for stopping by, Nikki. And thank you for so much for Aulani matching donations this hour, but only up till 3 o'clock. Now it's 2:47. Make those phones ring.
2: Mahalo.
0: 808-951-KIDS. 808-951-KIDS or text Keiki to 34984. It is the Kapi'olani Radiothon for Kids. We'll be back in just a couple of moments, but make those phones ring at the phone bank where Ace Hardware people are doing stuff right now.
3: From the KSSK News Center, I'm Mandy Suganuma. President Trump is threatening tariffs if the European Union invites Canada to join as an associate member. He told reporters in North Carolina if they extend the invite, he would put tariffs on or stop trading with European countries. Trump called the idea of Canada joining laughable. Following Lala and Lowell, the Hawaii Department of Human Services is updating SNAP benefit deadlines. Recipients impacted by Lala have a new deadline of September 23rd, and households impacted by Lowell can submit a written statement through September 28th. Find out more at humanservices.hawaii.gov. And the 20th Kapi'olani Radiothon for Kids is underway. The event has raised more than $6 million since it started. 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From the KSSK News Center, I'm Mandy Suganuma.
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$100 that is going to be matched. Thank you very much, William. Paul in Wahiawa with $100. 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And the list goes on and on and on. 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We've got another special presentation coming up in just a little bit and a beautiful interview with a fantastic young lady who has been treated here at Kapi'olani. 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The Kapi'olani Radiothon for Kids. Your generosity has never been bigger, Hawaii. Keep it coming with 92.3 KSSK. Hit the song. Let's get pumped up.

0: Day number one, and it's going so well. Thank you for your donations for the Kapi'olani Radiothon for Kids, the good people at Nordic PCL Construction, and Impact Wealth. 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And still, more donations coming in. Want to say mahalo to Guy in Honolulu, $100. Want to say mahalo to Susan in Waipahu, another $100. How about this? Karen in Mililani, $200. You got Ian and Iea, $100. And let's see here. Jacqueline Kaneohe, $100. And back to Honolulu. Doug, $100 as well. Kind of a theme in that pile of donations right there. But it really is. Your gifts, big or small, make the hugest difference here at the Kapi'olani Medical Center for Women and Children. They treat over 37,000 patients every single year in the emergency department. That's 103 people a day. Women, children, those who walk through the door get Kapi'olani's absolute best. And your donations continue to fund that. Now, right now, it's a matching hour. Nordic PCL and Impact Wealth, the people that are taking your phone calls right now, they're matching all gifts this hour up to $10,000. It'd be great if you got one of those big donations, but anything you can afford is so appreciated here by Kapi'olani and really the patients and the parents here at Kapi'olani. Well, you're going to hear another interview coming up in just a couple of moments with a young lady who, mom and her, they're on a neighbor island. And before they knew it, packed up on a flight and coming over here to Kapi'olani, the only place where she could be treated. And it's that kind of care. It's that kind of concern. It's that kind of first-class everything for Hawaii's only children's hospital. It's what they do here. So, again, 808-951-KIDS, 808-951-5437, or text Keiki to 34984. 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
0: It is 92.3 KSSK and the Kapi'olani Radiothon for Kids 2026, and your donations welcome as we welcome another family that has had the Kapi'olani experience and for a condition that's not talked about enough, which is type 1 diabetes. This is what used to be called, back in the day when I was growing up, juvenile diabetes. Mm-hmm. It can affect adults just as much, but it used to be called juvenile diabetes. And we have Janelle with us, and Janelle and Shalia. Well, they were shocked out of the blue because Shalia, well, Janelle will get into the symptoms and things and things that she saw, but Janelle, welcome in. Shalia's with us too. Hello.
17: Hello. Hi.
0: Hi there. So let's start just from the beginning. Whatever condition we talk about with parents, it's a normal day, a normal week, a normal life, whatever. And then what exactly, Janelle, did you notice in Shalia, or what did she complain about that alerted you that something was up?
17: I noticed she was thirsty a lot, way more thirsty than usual, and sleepy. I thought she was just, you know, from summer school, coming home tired, but no, it was way more than that. And her weight loss was over 2 days. She lost so much weight in just 2 days. That's when I knew I had to take her to the hospital because I knew something wasn't right.
0: When you're losing that kind of weight, which could be water, which could be muscle, could be anything, your skin, I'm sure her skin was sagging a bit, right?
17: Yeah, everything was like, her face was like sunken in and she just did not look right at all.
0: So you get to the hospital, you're on the Big Island, you get to the hospital and tell us what happened from that point.
17: As soon as we got to the hospital, I told them her symptoms and I remembered diabetes with their fruity bread. So I told them that too. So as soon as we got in, they took her blood sugar and it was like six or 700. They immediately gave her insulin, called Kapiolani, worked their magic to get us there as soon as possible because Hilo Hospital, they don't specialize in type 1 diabetes for children.
0: It's not an unusual story. We talked to another parent who's on Maui. This is the same situation. And it's not a slight against other hospitals. It's simply knowing, which they do, what we can treat, what we can do, and what we need to bring in specialty care for. So on a day when you thought maybe you were just going to go home after this, you're packing up to go to Oahu. How soon after Shailia got that blood work back, how soon were you on the way to Kapi'olani after that?
17: 3 to 4 hours we were flying over. They came, they hooked her up to their insulin pump, and then we went on the plane and they took us over.
0: And what happened when you arrived at Kapi'olani?
17: We ended up in the ICU because of how severe her blood sugar was and how dehydrated and how much weight she lost. She could have gone into a coma, so they kept her in ICU to keep an eye on her and get the insulin in her that she needed.
0: The doctors and nurses, we hear so often about how they're instant ohana, they're instant supports.
17: Yes.
0: And is there a doctor, a nurse, somebody that you remember specifically talking you through this?
17: The doctors, the nurses, everybody was amazing at Kapi'olani. Nobody made us feel unwelcome or uneducated. They did a good job at educating us and making sure that we were fine, making sure Shailia was fine too and happy. Yeah. And Dreesa is just amazing. Shailia loves her. She's so good at educating us.
0: A lot of information is being thrown at you and terms and different words that you've probably never heard before. How did you take it all in and who helped you make sense of it all?
17: The nurses and the doctors, they really was good at explaining every process and about type 1 diabetes and not to worry about it, that we're not the only ones, of course. I thought when she first got diagnosed that she wasn't able to be like a regular kid, where she had to be on a strict diet. You know, you think diabetes, they can't eat sugar things. They can't eat
0: all those things that we were told growing up, really.
17: Yeah,
0: diabetes care has come so far in the last 30 to 40 years, which is a lifetime, really. But the research that's been done and the work that's been done by places like Kapi'olani have really got this down where, yes, it's something to be dealt with, but just make sure you treat a chronic condition.
17: So they explained that, no, she still can have sugar. She still can do whatever she wants to do, be like a normal kid, just take her insulin for it. But that's what's keeping her alive, is that insulin. They did teach us about counting carbs. So at 8 years old, she had to learn a lot about counting carbs and watching what she eats because she had to take a certain amount of insulin for each carb.
0: How long did you end up staying at Kapi'olani for treatment?
18: 5 days.
17: Oh.
0: I know you were very, very ill at the start, Shailia, but as you got to day 4 and 5, were they bringing around stuff for you?
18: Yeah, they brought out some toys for me to play with.
0: And those toys, by the way, are all generously donated by our sponsors and by our donors all through the Kapi'olani Radiothon. So how are things today? You're a couple of years beyond this. How are you feeling? How are you doing?
18: I'm good.
0: Sweet. Well, it's good. You got a lot to look forward to in the future, and we appreciate you coming on with your mom. And Janelle, just to kind of wrap up, Kapi'olani today, you obviously haven't walked through the doors in a couple of years since all this happened, but your connection to Kapi'olani still remains strong, yes?
17: We love it there.
0: Do you keep in touch with them right now?
17: No, only Driza when we do have our appointments every 3 months with her. And Shalia, that's her favorite appointment. So she knows she has an appointment coming up. She's awesome. She can't wait. We just actually went to Oahu last week for her doctor's appointment because she nagged to go up there.
0: Okay, that's fine. That's fine.
17: Yeah, she loves it.
0: The kids don't always have a choice whether they have to go to Kapi'olani, but the people there make it worth returning to. And
17: yes.
0: Shalia and Mom Janelle, thank you for joining us on the Radiothon, and all the best as Shalia continues to grow up and feel good, and glad we got this under control.
17: Thank you.

We are here live at the Kapi'olani Radiothon for Kids, and the donations keep coming in. Now, Nordic PCL and Impact Wealth, they are together on the phone banks right now, and they are matching gifts up to $10,000. And we are starting to see some big donations come in. And the big donations, let's say mahalo to Dean in the Kalaheo area. He is contributing $2,000, which is going to be matched. How about Stanford Carr, $1,000? That's going to be matched. And then a whole bunch of $200 donations. Patricia and Mililani, mahalo. Jennifer and Waimanalo, another $200. Mark Waipahu, $200. Another $200 from Chris and Mililani. Fern in Honolulu, $200. Aaron, Honolulu, $150. No matter what you can afford to give, it is plenty. Whether it's that amount or if it's even a little bit smaller than that, it's all good. 808-951-KIDS, 808-951-5437, or text KEKI to 523-4984. Any way you donate, it's going to get matched this hour, thanks to the good people at Nordic PCL Construction and Impact Wealth. We're going to talk to them here in just a little bit. Mariah Carey right now. Let's hit the song. Love this for the babies that are here at the Kapi'olani Medical Center for Women and Children. 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
1: 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Cheryl in Hilo, listening on the iHeart app, another $100. Because we all appreciate Kapi'olani living here on Oahu, but boy, the neighbor islands really appreciate Kapi'olani is here as well, because it's a trip. 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Currently, matching funds are happening. There's about $4,000 in matching coming from Nordic Impact right now. And we're going to talk with the founder of Impact right now. Troy Watt is with us. Hey, Troy.
2: Thanks, John.
1: Thank you for coming up here. And in the 20th year of this, now you have been an individual supporter for a lot of years, I understand.
2: Absolutely. Absolutely.
1: So, Kapi'olani Radiothon, I mean, we're inspiring brand new partners like you guys. You do wealth management with Impact. Just tell us a little bit about the things you do day to day.
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1: And the people that work for you, they're taking a little time off today because there's a whole lot of shirts that match yours over in the phone bank right now.
2: Yeah, we got a great crew over there working the phones.
1: They're working it. Impact Wealth. There for you and your financial health, about planning with a purpose. And what inspires you to give to Kapi'olani? What really speaks to you, speaks to your heart?
2: Well, besides the fact that my biggest three life-changing moments ever in my life happened here with my three kids.
1: Okay.
2: I was born and raised on Kauai, you know, and grew up there. And I've had a lot of friends, you know, unfortunately have to spend or bring, fortunately have the ability to bring their kids here, you know, because they needed extra care from Kauai.
1: But it's a life upheaval, especially for neighbor islands to Oahu. 1 minute, and we hear the stories all through the radiothon of the kids that you either think it's a simple thing, or you don't think when you take your child to the doctor, oh my gosh, we're getting packed up and medevaced, because Kapi'olani is the place to be treated.
2: For sure. And being, you know, a local family business ourselves, and some of our people, like myself, are from the Outer Island and Kauai, we feel it's a great way for us to give back and support to our family back home.
1: Well, you are doing that with the volunteer time, with your people here, with your money, with your matching funds. And also, Troy, I know you've personally supported things in the past. How, as a financial planner, you're really familiar with so many different charities, either through your clients' donations or your own personal donations. What makes Kapi'olani really just one of the best places to donate?
2: Well, besides the fact of the great work that they do here in our community, 100% of the funds actually stay here in Hawaii, and we're so grateful and thankful for that.
1: And that's not a small point. 100% of your donations, these slips of paper I keep getting with everything from $20, $50, $100, which, by the way, are being multiplied by two this hour because of the matching funds from you guys.
2: Absolutely.
1: It just goes to show you that local people pull together like nowhere else.
2: Absolutely.
1: Nowhere else. And we know the treasure that this place is. And, well, let's just get to it. You're making your gift count with not only the matching funds, but also, thanks to you, Troy, and Impact Wealth, a $5,000 donation right now for the Kapi'olani Radiothons for Kids, and you continue the match this hour.
2: Absolutely. So hurry up. Call on in.
1: That's
2: right. Got a few minutes left.
1: 808-951-KIDS, 808-951-5437. Got about 12 minutes to match. Whatever you choose to donate, it will be matched up to $5,000. Anything in closing you want to say? Money and kids and planning and life events, things like this happen. And
2: absolutely.
1: And in closing, what would you like parents to know about not only Kapi'olani, but also having a resource like this here in Hawaii.
2: We are so fortunate to have such a great resource for our children and our families here, and we are blessed to be a part of this. And thank you for people like KSSK and Liz, you know, who've done such great work for, you know, Hawaii Pacific Health, and of course Kapi'olani Women's and Children. But we're just thankful to be a part of this year.
1: Fantastic. Troy Wada, founder of Impact Wealth. 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It is the Kapi'olani Radiothon for Kids here on 92.3 KSSK.
0: From the KSSK News Center, I'm Mandy Suganuma. Just hours after a hike was announced, President Trump is calling for the Federal Reserve to slash interest rates to 1% or less. In a post on Truth Social, Trump wrote, "We are carrying almost every country in the world, and that cannot go on any longer." The Hawaii Supreme Court is rejecting State Senator Kurt Favela's challenge to his primary loss for failing to file his election challenge by the required deadline. In a tiebreaker, Bob McDermott won the Senate District 20 Republican primary. He will face Democrat Marcus Owens in the upcoming general election. And all Hawaiian islands are under a flood watch until late tonight. The National Weather Service says remnants of former tropical storm Norbert could bring heavy rain and isolated thunderstorms. Forecasters say flash flooding is possible, especially in Windward and Mauka areas. From the KSSK News Center, I'm Mandy Suganuma.
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Let's hear it. It is the Kapi'olani Radiothon for Kids on 92.3 KSSK. And John Matthews, once again, proud to be part of this incredible event. Your donation is needed as you drive home this afternoon. Think about making that hands-free call. The number, 808-951-KIDS, 808-951-5437. And, of course, those of you that are static, you can text Keiki to 34984. Works just the same. Another big donation coming in here in the last couple of minutes. We got a big donation. We got $1,000. Thanks to Marcus in Honolulu, $1,000. And, of course, that got matched. We also have Sylvia and Julian in, it looks like, Haula. $100 from the windward side. Carl in Honolulu, another $100. Nathan's in IAEA, $300. And that's going to get matched, too. And another 50 given by Luke. And Luke is over in Kaneohe. 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

0: 20th annual Kapi'olani Radiothon for Kids. Let's hear it out there. Let's hear it. Thank you. We've got the people from Northwestern Mutual on the phone bank right now, and they are taking your donations at 951-KIDS, 951-5437, or text Keiki to 34984. And a few more donations coming in. Just kind of, they threw the slips at me here. Terry in Wailuku. Terry in Wailuku, thank you for listening over on Maui, $100. You got Derek in Waipahu, $100. Milton Iea, $100. Andrea, Eva Beach, thank you for the $100. This all adds up because, by the way, these keep getting matched and they keep getting tripled. And they keep getting tripled because of the man sitting next to me right now. I want to say hi to Jamie Delgadillo.
1: I had it
0: in my mouth, and somehow it just did not come out right. Jamie, welcome in. Welcome in, and thank you for being such a big part of the Kapi'olani Radiothon for Kids.
1: Thank you so much for having us. We're really excited to be here.
0: You are the managing partner at Northwestern Mutual, which means you're pretty important. Tell us a little bit about day-to-day life at Northwestern Mutual. Like, what do you guys do and provide?
1: Well, we do financial advising for clients. So we help clients build financial plans for their future. We help them with insurance and investments. And, you know, it's all about clients and achieving the goals that they have.
0: For too many people, it's just all a lot of numbers. But you need the professional advice to get to your eventual goals.
1: Absolutely. It's all about, like, making the scary stuff not scary.
0: One of your key phrases as I'm looking here is helping our hometown, and I understand that you got a chance to take a tour around Kapi'olani, a little bit more of an in-depth tour, and talk about that experience of, we talk about Kapi'olani on the radio, but really seeing it for yourself firsthand.
1: Yeah, well, there's a couple of things I could say. You know, one, we had a chance to meet a lot of the people who do the work, and it's just such important work that they do. You know, having a center here that allows families to stay here, not have to fly to LA or to somewhere else in the country, it's just so incredibly important. And then, you know, Emily got us all with a video of one of the kids who just has had an amazing, hard journey, and it's just like this ball of energy and light. And, you know, there wasn't a dry eye in the room. it was so cool to see the impact on specific individuals.
0: You talked about meeting the doctors and the nurses and the other staff here at Kapi'olani, and I'm sure you observed their interactions with the kids too.
1: Yeah.
0: And just based on your observation, talk to us about what you saw in particular with, I mean, you don't have a child that's a patient here, but seeing the spirit that is here in the tradition of Queen Kapi'olani and moving forward, just the care and the love from people that maybe the parents didn't meet until 48 hours beforehand, and all of a sudden their child is in these people's hands.
1: Well, you know, it's hard to imagine if you haven't been through it. You know, it's hard for me to imagine, thankfully, but the you know, having someone come and provide that level of care, the you know, just being so welcoming and caring for people who are going through things that they probably don't understand. They're going through, obviously, for the first time, mm-hmm. dealing with this for someone that, you know, that they love with all their heart. You know, it's just a really powerful experience to see them. You know, we saw them taking kids through things, through adults through things. So it's really exciting, the work that's being done here. It's really exciting that there's a new cancer center being built, mm-hmm. That's going to be able to greater serve this community, have more capacity, create a greater experience. It's really exciting.
0: You're obviously, Northwestern Mutual is triple matching gifts this hour. Again, the phone number for donations, 951-KIDS. That would mean that $100 becomes $300, $1,000 becomes $3,000. It's just incredibly generous, but you're doing, because of what you saw, you're doing even more. And I love the name. It's Pickling with Purpose. Now, don't think Velasic or Green Thing. Not that pickling.
1: Could.
0: Not that pickling. It's the more... It's the phenomenon pickling, as in pickle ball. Tell us about Pickling with Purpose.
1: So we have this pickleball tournament that we are hosting next week Saturday. We are so excited to be able to do this. It's a fundraiser for the hospital, for the new cancer center. The community has come out. I believe we are close to or completely sold out. We've had great sponsorship in the community. And we're going to have a ton of fun at this tournament. And it's all about being able to raise funds for an amazing cause.
0: Well, I think we have a special treat for you here because we have a couple of our former champions here. And if we can get them up front right now, our former champions, Seely and Callie Mae, where are they? They're ready for pickling with purpose right there.
1: I love it.
0: Those are two of our best champions. Of course, all of our champions over the years have been such great, great kids and gone through so much. And your commitment has been tremendous, not only with the matching gift this hour, but also Northwestern Mutual. Straight up, they know a good investment. Northwestern Mutual, Jamie, mahalo for a $100,000 donation to the Kapi'olani Medical Center for Women and Children. 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And this is the motivation to call this hour. Get your gift triple matched because Jamie isn't done yet, and neither are the people at Northwestern Mutual who are manning the phones right now. 947 or 951 kids, 951-5437, or text Keiki to 34984. Get those donations in. This is such a generous gift, Jamie. Thank you so much. Mahalo for everything.
1: Thank you.
0: And good luck with Pickling for a Purpose. Is there a website or a phone number people could call to sign for this?
1: Pickling with Purpose at Eventbrite. 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You'll find it there. Otherwise, reach out to our office, 808-566-5354.
0: Trust me, I know. Your mind goes blank when the microphone goes on. I've had that happen plenty of times. Jamie, thank you so much again. Pickling with Purpose next week. 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We'll be back with more on the Kapi'olani Radiothon for Kids. 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It's Devin Hennessy and KSSK.
2: Aloha. Good afternoon. We got some heavy slowing heading westbound through the Hull of Emerge and all the way out through Pearl City. By the time you get past H2, it frees up quite a bit. But from Middle Street, that'll take you about 35 or 40 minutes. Kamehameha is also pretty backed up heading north toward the stadium and beyond it once you make the merge with Mauna Lua. Eastbound across town through the Mill Street merge and out to Punahou, you're looking at a good 30 minutes there at least. Westbound's not so bad, just a little pocket of slowing from Kaimuki to University. There was also a crash reported there right before Wailea, I think, so keep an eye out for that. But over the Colt Lau, everything's looking pretty good. No major problems out windward. Regular Mackay bound slowing into Olamana there. North Shore and Mid-Island are in great shape, and they got the regular slowing up the leeward shore to Nanakuli. I'm Devin Hennessy with your traffic.
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0: Hey, what are we doing about Black Week this year?
1: It's happening October 7th through the 9th in L.A.
0: Oh, word? Who all gonna be there?
1: Girl, it's L.A. Everyone from brands to talents to creators to athletes. How to own it in America is the theme. They're breaking down owning from A to Z. Owning the narrative. Owning the infrastructure. Owning a piece of the future.
0: Ooh, that's needed right now.
1: This is the blueprint on how we grab a hold of it.
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1: BlackWeek.co. 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
1: The 20th annual Kapi Alani Radiothon for Kids continues this hour. It is a triple match hour. 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We've got some triple matchers right now. Ty in Honolulu, $500. 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Kyle in Honolulu, $150. 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And it goes to so many good causes here. I mean, you've heard the statistics through the day today. You'll hear them tomorrow, too. This is 2 days, the Kapi Alani Radiothon for Kids. The smallest baby. It's hard to fathom this unless you see the preemies that are here at Kapi Alani. The smallest baby in the NICU today is 1 pound, 0.6 ounces. Not 1 pound, 6 ounces, 1 pound, 0.6 ounces. That is so tiny. And the miracle of life is happening here at Kapi Alani. In the past 24 hours, 21 babies were brought into the world, and probably a few more because this paper is actually like an hour and a half old. So we'll have to get an updated statistic on that one, but I'm sure, given the typical volume, probably a few more since then. 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We are going to go to the Starkey's Auto Repair Traffic Center. It's another look at KSSK 10-Minute Traffic.
2: Good afternoon. Out windward, we got the regular slowing. Mackay bound into Olamana and in and out of Castle Junction. Just a little bit slow either way. Up and over the Colton, everything's looking pretty good right now. Westbound into town, it's slow from right around Wailea to get past University. There's also something going on eastbound right around Punahou. It looks like there's an extra backup right now heading through the Mill Street Merge all the way to it. And it's going to take about 35 or 40 minutes right now from the airport. Westbound, it slows down just past the airport as well through the Halawa Merge. The earlier situation in Waimalu seems to have cleared, but it's still going to take you about 40 minutes or so from Middle Street past H2 at least. Got some decent slowing heading up Kamehameha coming away from the Naval Station up toward the stadium as well. I'm Devin Hennessy with your traffic.

0: 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That's texting Keiki, K-E-I-K-I, obviously, to 34984, 34984. And we're glad to welcome in Ashley and Jason. Ashley and Jason are the parents of Ian. Welcome in, guys.
1: Hello.
0: And thank you for taking the time here during the radiothon. And we're going to talk about Ian's care, because I think the story I see in front of me with Ian is that he was diagnosed with something, RSV, which is something that a lot of people are diagnosed with and they get through without, you know, too much problem. But in Ian's case, this fairly common infection or this fairly common condition really ratcheted it up, and you found yourselves needing Kapi'olani. Tell us a little bit about Ian and then what happened the day that that you were medevaced out to come here to Oahu to get him treated.
1: He was diagnosed with RSV, yes. On top of that, he was anemic, and with that, his body was working overtime, and his body wasn't producing the red blood cells that it needed to help him get better. And once we got to Kapi'olani, the Maui team down here suggested that we fly up to Kapi'olani. It was just a little scary night for us.
0: Well, I'm sure, because you took him to the emergency room right away, and we should say that you are on Maui. You took him to the emergency room right away. How long did doctors work on Ian when he was brought in?
2: Within seconds, seemed like. It was a quick emergency. As soon as we got there, they took him in immediately and started working on him.
0: And how long did it take for him to get stabilized? I understand that he's only 3 years old when all this is happening, but he had a full cardiac arrest.
1: Yes, we heard he was down for at least 11 minutes, which was really scary. And then I think it was a few hours until we were flown out, and Kapi'olani team came down and met with us and stabilized him just so he would be all in good hands inside of the airplane traveling.
0: 11 minutes is an extraordinary time to be down, length of time to be down. And I think it goes to show the resilience and the heart of Ian that he was able to get through this. From what I understand, no heart damage, no brain damage. I don't know how else to put that except for a miracle, really.
1: Yes, that's what I said too, which was all very, very good news to us.
0: You rush to the airport, you get on the plane, and then you're here. Talk about the team coverage that Kapi'olani gives to not only Ian, who's the patient, but also you as the parents.
1: Oh, yes, to everyone in the family. What we heard was the morning shift stayed back so that they could care for Ian and make sure that he was in perfect condition and stable condition, and which was very awesome. And thank you to them for staying back.
2: They made immediate accommodations for my mother-in-law who flew over from Maui that night too. They made sure she was okay and had a place to sleep. Made sure we had enough supplies, whatever we needed. They constantly asked us if they could get us anything.
0: And this is on top of what the pediatric intensive care unit team is doing for Ian. What about your interactions with them? Because they're the ones who are seeing him in real time. How often did you get updates? Like, how did they keep you looped into everything that was happening? I'm sure some of it behind closed doors while they very intensely worked on Ian.
1: Yes. Every 2 hours they came in and they shifted him around, made sure he was comfortable, made sure we were comfortable, seeing if we needed anything at all, comforting us, letting us know that he's in the right place at the right time we got him there, and letting us know that he is in the best possible care.
0: How long did Ian end up staying at Kapi'olani after this episode?
2: We were there for a total of about 10 days before we got fully discharged to go home.
0: We have parents that stay at Kapi'olani for weeks, months, you know, sometimes up to a full year and beyond there with their kids at Kapi'olani. And no matter what the duration of the stay is, the team is always there for you in PICU, but also the social team and the child life team. When Ian was out of the woods and starting to recover, how did that team interact with Ian in particular that you observed?
2: So even before he was fully stable, they made sure all of our accommodations were set to, the first thing they asked us was, do we have family here? Do we have people we can, you know, ask for help and rely on? So I don't know what departments it was exactly, but I guess HR, they immediately made sure we had accommodations. They also took care of helping my older son too, just with offering services to occupy him if he needed, not so much counseling, but if he needed someone to talk to.
0: Your story is unique, but the care that Kapi'olani offers, this is a story that we've heard several times, but it's worth repeating every time we hear it. It's whole Ohana care. The person that's being treated, the child that's being treated, obviously is a focus, but I think what you just said about your older child, he's coming along for the ride and he's got to have something to do too, or to be, you know, and they're interacting with him because as much as they're interacting with you as the parents, trying to keep the whole family involved, it sounds like.
2: Yes. They made sure he was okay, gave him toys to help him out, and just asked if he had any questions, that if he wanted to talk to any of the doctors or nurses, that he was welcome to do that also.
0: That keeps those feelings top of mind, because kids, as you know, can kind of go into themselves when it's a scary situation and it's tense and mom and dad are tense. And I think that's one of the most wonderful things that Kapi'olani does, that the entire Ohana is embraced by Kapi'olani. Just to wrap up, how is Ian doing now? You folks are obviously back on Maui. How is he doing today?
2: He's doing great.
1: Totally different now. He's on amazing. A different diet. Just being a rascal, which is great, you know, I love it.
2: Running around like crazy.
0: And he's got a lot to look forward to. And you guys, even though nobody wants to go through these things, you are at the best place, the right place at the right time. Just one more time, what does Kapi'olani mean to you? And why should somebody listening right now donate?
2: To me, Kapi'olani means family. They went above and beyond. Just making us feel comfortable.
0: And your boy is back to being a rascal.
1: Yes.
0: Ashley,
1: they're awesome. Thank you.
0: Ashley and Jason, thank you so much for joining us this afternoon. And all the best to you and Ian. And much love to you guys. Thank you for joining us this afternoon.
2: Thank you so much.

0: Radiothon continues as you make your way home for a Thursday afternoon here on 92.3 KSSK. Chad Matthews, proud to be again at the Kapi'olani Radiothon for Kids. And we are super happy that Northwestern Mutual and Boland Wealth Management have decided to man this hour. And they are working the phones right now. 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The reason why, it's a triple match hour. It's a triple match hour, and I know you hear a lot of fantastic amounts. We've had a lot of big donations, and we're so grateful for those. But what you can donate in this hour gets tripled. So even if it's the $20 that you have that you don't know what to do with it, it becomes 60. Before 5 o'clock, get the donation in, it'll become 60. 100 becomes 300. That's what Lynette in Pearl City did. She donated because her family members received treatment here at Kapi'olani. And in memory of Tammy Minara, Lance, $250. That becomes $750 here at the Kapi'olani Radiothon for Kids. And Northwestern Mutual isn't playing around. They're triple matching that, and they're triple matching this. The Jeff and Loan RC Family Foundation. $10,000 is the donation right here. That will become $30,000 for Kapi'olani, and it will go to so many good causes. Big mahalo to Jeff and Loan. 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And your donation is more than welcome. 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
1: Hello there. Good afternoon. You can expect a pretty big backup pretty much any direction heading away from the airport right now. Westbound all the way out to H2 and through Pearl City. That's going to be a 35-minute ride and another 35 minutes if you're heading eastbound past Punchbowl and Punahou. Westbound into town, still a little pocket of slowing as you approach University coming away from YLI. But other than that, not much to worry about until you get to the split at Middle Street. And then, yeah, Waterloo is going to be jammed up all the way up. If you're heading any farther west than H2, you got the regular slowing heading up to Nanakuli from right around... just about Ali'i Nui's where it gets really backed up, maybe a little before. Mid-Island North Shore looking great. I'm Devin Hennessy with your traffic.
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0: Women and children, and the radiothon goes on. Again, mahalo to the good people at Northwestern Mutual manning the phones in the triple match hour. We got a few more donations here, and we just want to highlight a couple of them. Patricia in Waipahu, $500. That will become $1,500. You got Kamal in Kapolei, another $500 times three. That will become $1,500. And Adele over in Eva Beach, $100 is becoming $300 thanks to the generosity of not only our donors, but also of Northwestern Mutual for making last hour a triple match hour. This hour, we've got the good people from Kiwanis. They are going to be here. And also call 951-KIDS right now. And you can join Hyundai. Hyundai is our sponsor this hour, too. Hyundai supports our Keiki, treated at Kapi'olani. It's another triple match hour, so it's time to get those donations to us right now. 808-951-KIDS, 808-951-5437, or text Keiki to 34984. Over 1,500 healthcare heroes, over 800 physicians here at Kapi'olani. They take care of our Keiki. We take care of them in getting them the stuff they need and the stuff that makes our patients here at Kapi'olani so very happy. We have a whole display over here to the right side of our radio booth of some of the things that are needed. Everything from incubators to different sorts of learning stuff, because kids still have to learn, and they do here at Kapi'olani. The brain station and much more that happens here, it's all in support of our kids. Give them something to do, keep them learning, keep them happy, and get them healthy. It's what it's all about here at the Kapi'olani Radiothon for Kids. And all your Radiothon dollars stay here in Hawaii so that our Keiki get the most advanced technology, the best trained doctors and nurses, and the groundbreaking research that saves lives. Kapi'olani Radiothon for Kids. Let's check in right now on our Pauhana Party. It's KSSK 10-Minute Traffic, Starkey's Auto Repair Traffic Center.
1: Aloha, good afternoon. Looks like we might have a little crash or a stall in Olomana, Makai bound as you approach the turn at Kailua Road. It's going to be backed up coming out of Hairpin, and Castle Junction's a little bit slow too. Otherwise, out windward's looking really nice. No problems over the Colt Lau traffic-wise. Everything has been in pretty good shape out there. And westbound into town, there's just a tiny little pocket of slowing as you approach University. But the rest of the way out to Middle Street, going to be just fine. A little crowded. Going past the Poly right now, actually. It wasn't before, but now it really backs up on Moanalua and Fort Shafter and stays slow all the way out to Pearl City. If you make up the merge with H1. H1's backed up to the airport still, so it's going to be about a 45-minute ride, Middle Street to H2. I'm Devin Hennessy with your traffic.

0: One of the most special times of the year is when we can come out here to the Kapi'olani Medical Center for Women and Children. It is the Kapi'olani Radiothon for Kids on 92.3 KSSK in the fabulous dining room where we have been for the past, oh, we're going on 9 hours now, and we're going to be here through 7 o'clock and do it all again tomorrow, all for the keiki, all for Hawaii, really. Because this is Hawaii's Children's Hospital. Your donation right now can be tripled thanks to the folks at Hyundai. And the Kiwanis people are here taking the donations on the phone bank right now. Thank you so much for coming in and volunteering. 951-KIDS. 951-KIDS is the phone number. 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Man, if somebody would give 2,000, that becomes 6,000. I mean, the numbers would add up really fast with donations this hour. So as you're driving, make that hands-free call, and certainly make it for the keiki here at Kapi'olani. We got a special interview coming up with one of our very, very special patients who was treated in the PICU here at Kapi'olani, as many, many kids are. The pediatric intensive care unit, nobody wants to think that their kid is going to need it someday, but children do, and they do every day, and your donations are helping to power the magic 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951-KIDS, 951-5437. You can text keiki to 34984, or you can hop on our website, kssskradio.com. 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And we're going to feature another miracle coming up in just a bit right now. KSSK 10-Minute Traffic, it's Devin Hennessy in the Starkey's Auto Repair Traffic Center.
1: Good afternoon. Another crash reported on Moanalua, not far from Tripler on the way up toward Red Hill. And really, Moanalua is still jammed up all the way back to Fort Shafter, so you might not even notice it if it's over on the shoulder. Lots of stuff over on the shoulder here and there. Not everything's getting reported, but if you do see someone trying to tend to something, please slow down, give them a little space if you can. Eastbound across town through the Middle Street Merge and all the way out to Punahou, still going to run you about 35 or 40 minutes. It's pretty heavy right now going eastbound, and in town and around things are doing okay comparatively. Ala Moana's not looking too bad, just a little slow and go past downtown. Up and over the coal, everything's looking fine. Makaibound slowing into Olamana's a little exacerbated due to an earlier crash or stall reported there before you make Kailua Road. I'm Devin Hennessy with your traffic.
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0: It is the Kapiolani Radiothon for Kids. Your donations make all the difference. 100% of the donations stay right here to help our Keiki. 808-951-KIDS, 808-951-5437 is the phone number, or text Keiki to 34984 to make your donation this afternoon. And we have another incredible parent who's going to share her story about her son. And this is one, you think you're going in for something maybe pretty common, maybe simple, and a different diagnosis is presented. And this just happened this past January. I want to welcome in Cherry. She is the parent. She's the mom of Adrian. Hello, Cherry.
20: Hi, John.
0: Hi. Thank there. In January, you took Adrian to Kapi'olani, and at the time, stuffy nose, maybe a sinus infection, pretty typical kid stuff. I mean, Adrian's 6-7 years old, a fairly common symptom. I'm sure he's had sinus infections, colds before. Nothing pretty much out of the ordinary, right?
20: Yes. It's just he had just had a headache, so it was unusual for him.
0: Well, good thing you went to Kapi'olani, because, like you just said, the headache was unusual. So apparently that tipped the doctor off enough to say, you know what, let's get an MRI. And what did that MRI reveal?
20: It showed that he had an infection surrounding his brains and that he developed blood clots from the infection.
0: The blood clots surrounded his eye sockets and the bones near his brain, requiring monitoring in the PICU, the pediatric intensive care unit. How long was Adrian at Kapi'olani in that PICU?
20: So once we got admitted, we had transferred to the PICU to get monitored for a week. It was continuously monitored. And after, they moved us down to the regular one for a month.
0: Now, that is a long time. For Adrian, the care team at Kapi'olani, as he's being monitored, really came through for him. Talk a little bit about the things that they did to help make Adrian's hospital stay easier for him and easier for your family, too.
20: Well, since he was diagnosed with that, he had to take medications through the shots with the blood thinners.
0: Mm-hmm.
20: So he didn't know how to handle like taking injections. And we had to explain how important it was for him to heal. So the Child Life Services really helped us a lot. He was always looking forward to going to the playroom and learning from them. And then they helped him with taking pills, because he didn't know how to take pills before. So they taught him how to take the pills with the candy to help him take digestive pills, because every time he would just spit it out because he doesn't know how to swallow.
0: That's really important, because when you're an adult, you don't think about it anymore. But when you're a kid, usually they give you chewable aspirin and things like that, because the kids don't like to swallow the big pills, even big for their size. Having that sort of therapy or learning, it's got to make all the difference in the world.
20: Yes, it was so helpful for me too, and because I don't know what to do, and I was guided with the Child Life Services.
0: During his hospitalization, Adrian was able to also participate or be a part of something called the Brain Station. Talk to us about the Brain Station.
20: So they gave us a time for us to the parents to rest while the kids got to go in to learn, because he got missed out on school. So they helped him with things that he was missing out on, and he got to do activities that he loved by making Valentine's Day cards. And then he made a playground that he wanted to be at the hospital. They just asked him for ideas on what they can do to make the hospital better. And he made an idea about he wants a playground.
0: That's not a bad suggestion at all. And I'm sure after a week in the PICU and another month of monitoring, I'm sure he was clamoring to be just outside the doors. Were you able to get him outside at any point? Maybe not to run around, but just to get him outside after a certain amount of time?
20: We were hooked onto the IV machine, and there was medication through the IV. So we just walked around with the IV pole. So he enjoyed walking around, but he said it would be much better if he could play more too.
0: Well, I'm sure that's what you wanted for more than anything. And well, yeah. Tell, after this intervention and being hooked up to IVs and having to take pills and do all of this stuff that is certainly not fun for any child, how is Adrian doing today?
20: He's doing much better. And thanks to the team at Kapi'olani, he still goes by when we drive by there. He always says, "That's my hospital," and he misses it.
0: He misses the hospital. Wait a second. Wait a second. That might be the biggest headline of all. He misses the hospital?
20: Yeah, I think they made him feel so welcome and so loved that he feels like it's family there, you know?
0: This is the type of care that Kapi'olani excels in, and this is the care for local keiki that your donations power. Those of you that are listening right now, 808-951-KIDS, 951-5437. And beyond Adrian loving the hospital, when you think back, Cherry, what are your overall impressions? What would you want donors to know about the impact Kapi'olani made on your family?
20: Just the accessibility for the family here, because you know we're in an island, and thankful that we were good to have all the services here. We didn't have to travel, and just how everybody treats you like Ohana.
0: This incredible facility is powered by you and your aloha for the miracles that happen here. Again, 951-KIDS, 808-951-KIDS, 808-951-5437, or text Keiki to 34984. Cherry, thank you for talking to us about Adrian, and all the best. And even though he misses the hospital, Kapi'olani can do fine without him. You can keep him and have a lot of fun at home.
20: Thank you so much for your time.

0: Right in the heart of the Powhana Party for Thursday afternoon. It's day one of the 20th anniversary edition of the Kapi'olani Radiothon for Kids. And you know the phone number. Make the donation this hour. It's triple match this hour thanks to Hyundai. And the good people at Kiwanis from Kiwanis are on the phones right now. And I see a lot of heads bent over on one ear because they're all on the phone right now. But you can still get through. 951-KIDS, 951-5437. Want to say mahalo to Pacific Diamond and Wedding Ring, Pacific Diamond and Swiss Watch and Wedding Rings. They've been a longtime supporter of us here on KSSK. They're contributing $300 right now in this hour, and they know it's going to get matched, so that's nearly $1,000 right there. $900 from them. Big mahalo for their support, and big mahalo for your support. We've been counting these slips that are coming in all day long, and donations not only from across Oahu, across the state, getting them from people listening on the iHeart app right now. And certainly we appreciate you in Las Vegas checking us out in Southern California and trying to make the difference here in Hawaii for the Keiki of Hawaii. 100% of the donations that are raised over our 2 days, they completely stay here. So make that donation. Coming up here in the next couple of minutes, we're going to talk with Stephen and Eileen. They are with Kiwanis International. In fact, they're the governor and first lady of the California, Nevada, and Hawaii district of Kiwanis International. And if you know anything about Kiwanis, they are all about helping kids. So this is right up their alley. So wait for that. We're going to talk to them in just a little bit. Let's get your latest KSSK 10-minute traffic. Here's Devin Hennessy.
1: Aloha, good afternoon. Still slow heading Makai bound into Olamana. There was a crash reported there earlier at the turn to Kailua Road. Doesn't look like Kalani on Ole is too much the worse for wear. It's still going to be backed up coming out of Hairpin, though. Otherwise, out windward, it's looking great. No problems over the Ko'olau and westbound into town's just fine. It's getting out of town that's trouble. Moana Lua is backed up all the way to Middle Street almost. There's a new crash reported near Tripler, and things are going to stay slow all the way up through the Ho'olulu Merge. And on H1, it's looking a little better. Still slowing down just past the airport. Kamehameha is jammed up, heading up toward the stadium as well. But through Waimalu in Pearl City, things speed up westbound. It's still going to be a little slow and go, heading up Farrington to Nanakuli from just right around Ali'inui. I'm Devin Hennessy with your traffic.

0: One of the most special times of the year is when we can do the Kapi'olani Radiothon for kids, because Hawaii's heart, it comes out in such a massive way, and it is doing so today. You can make your donation right now, 951-KIDS, 951-5437. We just got a really special one here, Susan in Waipahu, donating $100, and it will be triple match this hour. It is a triple match hour, so the folks at Kiwanis, the folks from Kiwanis, they're taking the calls right now. Thank you, guys. So $100 is going to turn into $300, and this is on behalf of Susan's grandniece, Sydney, who passed away in 2018 from leukemia, but fought all the way to the end. And Susan, we remember Sydney with your donation right here. So thank you for the donation. And the good people at Kiwanis International are manning the phones right now. And we actually have two of the biggies from Kiwanis, because we have the governor and the first lady of... I don't even have to introduce you. You just get applause wherever you go. It's the governor and first lady of the California, Nevada, Hawaii district of Kiwanis International. Please say hello to Stephen and Eileen Gerasi.
1: Yes, thank you.
2: Thank you.
0: So your first time to Radiothon in...
1: This is our first time, yes.
0: But you came in earlier just to get acclimated, and you wore the right outfit. Those Aloha shirts are beautiful.
1: These are our district shirts. We do a new one every 2 years.
0: Okay, so you're telling me that the gentleman in... Oh, he's not there anymore, but there's... Right here.
1: There he is.
0: So there's the shirt for next year.
1: That's the next one, yep.
0: This year's is looking pretty good, too. Well, it's so good to have you here, and talk a little bit... People probably have heard the name Kiwanis International, but for those that don't participate, I know that the central focus of Kiwanis is all about kids. But
1: that's
0: maybe
1: correct.
0: Narrow that for people. Like, what is it that Kiwanis does all across the country, all across the world?
1: So, you know, Kiwanis is a global organization focused on serving the children of the world, and we do that one child at a time, however that can happen. Our main focus is through leadership programs. We have what we call service leadership programs, and that's in the schools, starting in elementary schools with K Kids, Builders Club in junior high schools, Key Club in high schools, and Circle K in colleges. And we provide leadership and community engagement opportunities for kids that way. The other thing we do is what we're doing here today, is where we raise and support for pediatric trauma prevention. And our money that we raise is to provide bike helmets, other types of preventive equipment that our clubs can go and have bike rodeos and informational booths to help kids learn about how to stay safe.
0: I want to talk about that in a second. Now, part of Kiwanis is also you have for your district, the California, Nevada, Hawaii Children's Fund. Now, that is the charitable foundation for Kiwanis, and that's really that's everybody from those states all coming together for kids, and a lot of that is focused on their overall health, including trauma, including chronic conditions, including other sorts of things.
1: That's correct. Yes, that's our charitable arm, and Eileen's project this year was specifically for pediatric trauma.
2: Yes.
0: What was that project, Eileen?
2: Well, being a nurse myself, an emergency nurse myself, I came up with the Boo Boo Bear, which was my little icon, and I went to all the governor visits throughout our California, Nevada, Hawaii district, and I raised money through pin sales and patch sales, and I had stuffed animal donations done so that the donations of the stuffed animals will come back to the children in the hospital.
0: Beautiful.
2: And we received a very, very generous support with that program.
0: Beautiful. And dialing back to what you were saying, Stephen, the care about trauma. Now, I think everybody in Hawaii has heard about children being hurt, especially with the explosion in popularity of e-bikes.
1: Yep.
0: And there's been efforts to tackle this politically. There's been efforts to tackle it through legislation. But at the heart of the matter is kids are getting hurt. And the idea of prevention, it seems to be like a core thing that you guys are focusing on now with this new sort of... The e-bikes are fun. I mean, there's no doubt about it. But when the kids are on them... You could have an accident happen very, very easily without either responsible operation, or it cannot be the kid's fault. It can be an inattentive driver.
1: Right. So, I think we've seen that increase, right?
2: We are seeing the increase in the e-bikes and scooters and lack of education. And I know our foundation is looking for fun toys that kids are driving around on and getting hurt.
0: Well, some of the prevention items were up here for a little bit. Mm-hmm. The bike helmet I can see right there. Thank you for putting our logo on it, by the way. and also, you have the car seat here, and just... The items that people need for their keiki that

0: maybe go unnoticed when you the excitement of having the e-bike or having the different mode of transportation. Trauma prevention is a real thing that can happen and save lives and save injuries.
1: Right. So the foundation goes and helps our clubs throughout this region do educational focus with communities at community centers and with grants. So they help each community that gets grant.
0: Well, it's such a worthy cause, and we are so happy that you're out here. And between trauma prevention, which I'm sure everybody here at Kapi'olani supports, because they don't want to see kids in here hurt either. Nobody wants to see anybody hurt. Today, Kiwanis, California, Nevada, Hawaii Children's Fund is presenting $20,000 here at the Kapi'olani Radiothon for Kids for pediatric trauma training and injury prevention. What is some of the training, actually? We talked about the equipment, but what about the training?
2: So we have had a partnership with Kapi'olani for almost 25 years. And with this donation, I believe it puts us over $250,000.
0: Incredible.
2: Of grants.
0: Incredible.
2: And Kapi'olani, each year, we talk to them about what's the need. And part of the need over the years has been training the doctors and nurses. So they go out, they learn training, and then they get it, bring it to the rest of the staff so that they know what to do when these tragedies happen.
1: Which helps with evidence-based
2: care. And one of the things we're most proud of is when Kapi'olani established their burn treatment center. We were a big catalyst to help make that happen, and that has been absolutely fantastic for everyone in Hawaii to be able to have that now.
0: It's this type of leadership that makes the miracles happen here at Kapi'olani, because when Kapi'olani does it, we're the pioneers here, and then everybody else follows down the line. What are they doing at Kapi'olani, and how can we try to emulate that at other facilities too? But everybody knows Kapi'olani is where the kids come for the miracles to happen. Stephen, Eileen, any last things you want to say? Your people here on the phone bank, people are calling 951-KIDS. Anything more that you want to say?
1: Pediatric trauma is pretty much the worst day in a family's life.
0: Yeah.
1: And it makes a major turnaround. So any help we can give them helps them to get on the road to health again. So please donate.
0: Stephen and Eileen Gerasi, Governor and First Lady, Kiwanis International, California, Nevada, Hawaii District. They made the commitment to Kapi'olani. Please make your commitment now. It's a triple match hour, and it's good for the next 5-6 minutes here. 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You're going to hear those numbers a lot because we want you to make the donation, especially during a triple match hour. It's the Kapi'olani Radiothon for Kids. Applause, please. 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
3: Aloha, good afternoon. Heading westbound out of town and through the Hulava Merge via Moanalua or H1. I'm seeing some minor improvements, looking a little closer to 30 minutes now through the brake lights to make it to Pearl City. And then the rest of the way out west is looking normal and not too bad. A little crowded through Waipahu, sure, but things don't back up again until Ali'inui, and then they free up past Black Rocks northbound on Farrington. Southbound through Wahiwa, a little something there before California Avenue on Kamehameha is not really causing any big delays. North Shore is looking great, no problems out. Windward, just regular Makai bound slowing into Old Omana. Now, but over the Ko'olau, everything's running clean. Eastbound across town through the Mill Street Merge and out to Punahou, it's looking like about a 30-minute ride right now. I'm Devin Hennessy with your traffic.
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And this is just day one of the Kapi'olani Radiothon for Kids. We got a whole second day coming up tomorrow, starting with Perry and the Posse here on 92.3 KSSK. It's Chad Matthews. A little bit after 6 o'clock, it is a brand new hour. Mahalo to Kiwanis. Mahalo to Hyundai, who helped us make a triple match hour so memorable. A couple more donations that came in that would be tripled. So Calvin Honolulu, $400, that will become $1,200, and $200, it looks like this is Angie, I think, handwriting's a little fuzzy here, but I think it's Angie. She donated $200. That's going to turn into $600, and it's in honor of she had two preemies that were here at Kapi'olani at one time, and she remembers what Kapi'olani did for her. And a lot of people are remembering what Kapi'olani has done for them, and Kapi'olani may be part of your life in the future. You never know. That's why they are here to serve Hawaii, all of Hawaii. 100% of your donations stay here in Hawaii, and that's why you got to make the call. 951-KIDS, 951-5437, or text Keiki to 34984. Kapi'olani does a lot of stuff. You've heard a bunch of interviews today and the special heartwarming stories. We have another one for you coming up in just a bit. Did you know that Kapi'olani helps provide free car seat inspections to ensure every baby leaving the hospital is safe? They do that. They also provide the care for many, many multiples. Twins, triplets, quadruplets. They've had quintuplets here. Multiples are often born premature. Where's the best place for a premature child? Here at Kapi'olani, with the technology, the doctors, the nurses, all that make the miracles happen. Now, we have a goal this hour. I want you to help me out. We have a goal this hour. We want to raise at least $5,000. $5,000 to support the Martha B. Smith Cancer and Infusion Center here at Kapi'olani. This is one of the great initiatives they've done, and it really, really is one of the best places for a child with cancer to be, because they make the kids as comfortable as they possibly can, and they take care of your Keiki like nobody else. We want to raise $5,000 to support this wonderful area of Kapi'olani Hospital. So make that call. 951-KIDS, 951-5437. Donate this hour. It is the Kapi'olani Radiothon for Kids right here on 92.3 KSSK. And here we go again.

0: 20th annual Kapi'olani Radiothon for Kids. We are in our final hour for today, but be back all day tomorrow. And thank you for sticking with us on your late Pauhana run home. And John Matthews here live at Kapi'olani Medical Center for Women and Children in the dining room. You could, of course, stop by and say hello to us. Drop off a donation if you want to do it that way. But, of course, 951-KIDS is the primary path to this. And we have the good people from First Insurance Company of Hawaii. A number of you have them for property insurance, I know, and other types of insurances. First Insurance, they are the phone bank volunteers. They are the voices you'll talk to when you call 951-KIDS and make that donation. 951-5437. I got a number here that I really want you to think about. Currently, right now here at Kapi'olani Medical Center, the longest current stay for a keiki patient at Kapi'olani, today is day number 552 for that patient. Don't know anything about them. Don't know what they have or what they're being treated for. But really think and imagine for a child and their parents. That's almost a year and a half, if not maybe a little bit more. An incredible amount of dedication goes into the care and love for the keiki here at Kapi'olani, whether their stays are measured in hours, days, months, or in this case, over a year. More than 1,000 professionals come here every day to treat the kids and make sure that they are as best as they possibly can be, given their circumstances, given their injuries, given their conditions. Everybody has the same goal for Hawaii's keiki here at Kapi'olani. This hour's goal, by the way, is to get $5,000 for a brand new treatment center here. And I think you know already, we've talked to some of the patients here at Kapi'olani that have had cancer. The brand new Martha B. Smith Cancer and Infusion Center is under construction right now. They broke ground. They started in February of this year. It's going to be completed by summertime of next year. So just before Radiothon next year, we'll be able to tour this brand new center. We're looking to raise $5,000 for this new center. And just reading the description of it, this is going to be a dedicated space to enhance cancer and infusion care for Hawaii's women and children. And this is going to be completely state-of-the-art. They state it right up front. This is going to accommodate the latest technology. You don't have to fly anywhere else to get it. It will be here at Kapi'olani. The best they can get for our keiki and for our mothers and for our women, it is going to be here. But all of this is powered by you. And whether it's a small donation or a little bit more, it's just what you can afford to keep this kind of care here in Hawaii for Hawaii's keiki. First Insurance Company of Hawaii, they're on the phones this hour. We're going to have a little blitz match in just a little bit. We'll tell you more about that. But right now, make that call. 951-KIDS, 951-5437. Text keiki to 34984. 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For the kids that need treatment in the future that aren't even here. It's a Kapi'olani Radiothon for Kids. It's one of the best times of the year. We love talking to you about this place because we truly do love this place. This is 92.3 KSSK. More coming up in a moment.
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0: 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And it's the time in the hour when we pause and talk to another family that has been helped tremendously by Kapi'olani Medical Center for Women and Children. And we would like to welcome in both Brad and Amy. Hello, guys.
18: Hello.
19: Hi.
0: Hi. Thank you for coming in, and thank you for being part of this event. And I want to talk to Amy here first, because Amy, not every story is unique, but I got to say, the story of being a high-risk pregnancy is not uncommon among the patients that we talk to here at Kapi'olani. So talk about the journey of, well, I mean, becoming pregnant and then realizing, oh, I'm a little higher risk than the average person.
19: At 37, you don't think you're geriatric, right? That's news to me, too. So we tried for, what, 5 years to try and get pregnant. And then we had an awesome doctor, Dr. Dominguez, for IVF. And then we finally, our first IVF that we did after, you know, many failed pregnancies and miscarriages, to hear your doctor tell you, oh, you just made the clear, you know, you can stop coming in for biweekly checkups. And then I was walking around a farmer's market, right? You know something's not right. And then you call your doctor and she tells you to come in. And then you go in, and then right there, you're just, you don't know what else to do except for.
0: Well, you go from, this is going to go along normally, which I think is everybody's mindset, yeah, to, whoa, wait a second, I've got to go somewhere specialized. And the specialized place was, of course, Kapi'olani. And talk about walking through the doors and what happened as you walked through and you started being seen there.
19: Everything just goes through your mind. You're just thinking, wow, am I really too old for this? How strong am I? But then you get that confidence back because of the staff, because of my doctor. She's like, you're going to be fine. Since when I got to the triage, just everyone, they were just super nice, super professional. It like put me at ease the whole time. The nurse is there. You're fine. You're okay. Like putting you at ease. And it just was just so helpful.
0: We've got you.
19: Yes.
0: In other words.
19: And because you don't know what's going on.
0: And here comes Makoa.
19: Yes.
0: Now.
19: Come knocking a 5 days later.
0: Wow. What a whirlwind for you guys. And Makoa, obviously a preemie baby. How much did he weigh as he came out?
19: So he was actually a micro preemie. He was 25 weeks born, and then he was considered a LGA, a large gestational age. He was 2 pounds, 3.6 ounces. So that's actually not heard of at 25 weeks. So he was like almost double the size.
0: This picture that I'm holding here, how is that close to...
19: That's
0: the day?
19: That's the birthday.
0: Oh my gosh. He's so tiny, but you're saying he's double the size of somebody normally, 2 pounds, 6 ounces. He initially did well, but preemies are susceptible to everything, and you guys are now on the roller coaster. Talk to us about some of the problems that Makoa had to fight while he was at Kapi'olani.
18: One of the first things, I mean, since he was so early, Mama had to go into care right afterwards. Mm-hmm. So Mama was across the hospital, and so... I mean, he had quite a few challenges throughout his time there, like 120 days. But it just seemed like every hurdle that we came to, the staff and the doctors, I mean, it was a whole team of doctors. Every day they would come in and do a stand-up and a plan. He figured out a way to jump over every single hurdle. He had, I think, septicemia. He had blood poisoning. He had some issues with his stomach, issues with the lungs, the heart. But every single thing that the doctor said was kind of doom and gloom. Makoa just figured out a way to get around it. Like he just said, I got it, Mom and Dad.
0: These are the miracles that the donors, every single person that donates today during the Kapi'olani Radiothon, these are the miracles that happen because of those donations. I want to backtrack a little bit, because you're the dad, your wife is across the hospital, as you said, and now you've got this little one. How little is 2 pounds, 6 ounces, and you're changing a diaper on this such a small little child?
18: The diaper was, I mean, if you were to look at the top of your index finger, probably a little bit past your wrist, was about his size.
19: Yes.
18: I don't think any of us has ever seen those diapers.
0: Right.
18: You can't buy them. But the thing that I could never forget was the blood pressure cuff was the size of like
19: a ring
18: for his blood pressure that they put on his ankle. We actually have everything in a little bag of all those little cuffs and diapers and beanies and everything they provided us.
20: Those are all the things that make those miracles happen. That's what we're here for today. So Makoa, eventually, you said 120 days in the hospital. Were you able to be with him that entire time? Did you have to travel back and forth anywhere? Were you? What was your schedule like as you were helping him get through these days?
18: Luckily, we live very close. We live in Palo Valley, so we just kind of came down the hill. We're very blessed to have like a 10 to 15 minute drive just to get to the hospital. To not be able to be there like all day, every day is tough. But the way the nurses explained it, and you know, you have to support baby as much as you can. So our health is important too. If you're at the hospital 24/7, we can get tired, we can fatigue out. But being there for baby, being getting a good night rest, and showing up as much as we possibly can is kind of what we had to do.
20: Who were some of those nurses that came around you and the doctors that came around you to provide you for that with that support?
19: Shout out to our primary nurse, Jenny and Tiani, and then Dr. Jim.
18: George.
19: Dr. George.
18: And Jenny Kay, I think, saved his life twice by just being there and knowing his story and his health. So pretty incredible.
20: How would she talk to you in a way that would soothe you a little bit as your child is lying there with one of these crises?
19: She didn't even really have to say anything. Exactly. It was, she looked at you and she knew. It was like a mom-to-mom look, and then she would just give you a hug, and it was just like, thank you for being there.
18: Knowing that our nursing staff and everybody there really had his back and weren't just there to work, they were there to care. Like they had him in their hands. So
20: after 120 days, what did it feel like to walk out of Kapi'olani with your son, and how have things gone since you've walked out the doors?
19: It was bittersweet walking down the hallway, or getting actually wheeled out the graduation line. I was like crying, I was bawling, and like having everyone there just clapping and saying you did it, and just holding him, and we're like, we did it, we survived. Just seeing them all there, it brings tears to my eyes right now, you know.
20: It's not a sales line, it's not a sales pitch. When we say that Kapi'olani is Ohana to the families that have had their children from birth to problems to any sort of life milestone that have happened at the hospital. As you reflect back, what would you want somebody listening right now to know about Kapi'olani to keep these sorts of miracles going?
18: When I heard about Kapi'olani, I didn't know much about the hospital before. When Amy said, we have to go to Kapi'olani because there's some things going on, I was nervous, but then at the same time, I felt good because it was Kapi'olani, because I just knew the backstory of the hospital and how strong their care is. So,
20: Amy, you?
19: My friend on the mainland, her NICU stay wasn't like ours. Hers was an open concept. It was a bullpen. All the keiki were in a room together. I was like, you don't have your own room? To me, that's the most like unique experience, right? All these amenities.
20: And privacy.
19: Yes. These are things that people don't think about. So it was just those little things of like having like your own little golden chair. It's like this big brown chair where you can nurse. Having your room, bathroom if you need to go shower. I'm very thankful for that. And then like the technology, like they just, every little beat they knew, everyone was there. A few of the nurses actually came to Makoa's first birthday. So like that's how, when I say like the Ohana feel, it was there.
20: This is what they do at Kapi'olani. And this is the Radiothon, the Kapi'olani Radiothon for Kids. Make your donation. You just heard Brad and Amy's story. Your miracle would be here if you ever needed them, but your donations power it. So make sure you make that donation. Brad and Amy, how is Makoa today?
19: He actually just turned 3, and then he actually got into Kamehameha Preschool. So he's going to pre-K 3. We're very excited.
20: A lot of good things to come. Thanks to that early treatment here at Kapi'olani. Brad, Amy, thank you so much for coming in. We appreciate it greatly.
18: Thank you.

It's the Kapi'olani Radiothon for Kids here on 92.3 KSSK, 20th anniversary. In our final hour for today, but that does not mean that the energy has stopped. We got First Hawaiian Insurance Company of Hawaii on the phones right now, and it's a blitz match right now. 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So perfect time to make the call. 951-KIDS, 951-5437. We repeat the phone number often because we want you to make the call and make your donation. Big or small, it all goes to helping the keiki here at the Kapi'olani Medical Center for Women and Children. You heard the story of Makoa. It was so great to talk to Makoa's parents and the preemie babies here. The smallest baby in the NICU today is 1 pound, 0.6 ounces. And yes, Kapi'olani treats that baby and is performing the miracle for those parents. Last 24 hours, well over 25 babies have been born here at Kapi'olani Medical Center. And for kids that need and families that need the help, Kapi'olani is there for them. 135 families had to rush their child to the Kapi'olani emergency room. You know it's here for you. You be here for them. Make the call. 951-KIDS or text KEIKI to 34984. A lot of numbers flying around, but that 951-KIDS, that's where you'll talk to the people at First Insurance. You'll get your donations matched in this last 30 minutes of the final hour of day one of the Kapi'olani Radiothon. Make that call now. We love you so much for doing it. Let's hear the Backstreet Boys, 92.3 KSSK.

0: And we are winding down day number one here at the Kapi'olani Radiothon for Kids. This is 92.3 KSSK and John Matthews, proud as always to be here at Kapi'olani. And even though we are winding down for day number one, day number two is going to start bright and early tomorrow morning. Michael W. Perry, Karen Keavi Hawaii, and Sweetie Picaro will be back here tomorrow morning. And how about it for Sweetie? She not only is here in the morning with Mike and Karen, but she carries on in through the middle of the day. She put in 9 hours today, and we basically had to shove her out the door because she was having such a good time here and talking with all the parents and the kids that came to visit us. Callie May, just a former champion, former Children's Miracle Network champion for Hawaii. Callie May just came up and gave me a hug and said good night. That was so nice of her. And we would love to hear from you. Well, we still have the phone bank live right now. First Insurance Company of Hawaii manning the phone banks. It's a blitz match. They'll match any donation up to $2,000 right now before 7 o'clock. 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And those donations, because they're time-stamped, they get matched this hour. Of course they do. So no worries there. Tomorrow, more inspiring stories from the parents, from the keiki that have been treated here. And we want to say a big mahalo to all of the volunteer phone bank workers today, because they are all volunteers. Every single person that came and manned the phones. And, of course, we had the Disney volunteers earlier when Aulani was here. Disney Resort, they were here a little bit earlier with Mickey and Minnie Mouse. They were taking pictures with the kids. I mean, it has been such a great first day. Mahalo for listening. Mahalo for being a part of it. Mahalo for your donations today. So generous. And we are looking forward to tomorrow for even more miracles, for even more generous donations from so many that want to help the keiki that are here, that have been treated at Kapi'olani over the years. We're even going to talk to adults that were born premature here or that have been treated here and now living beautiful, productive, healthy lives, all thanks to the care they received here at one time at Kapi'olani. And Kapi'olani continues forging on to the future. We had the goal of $5,000 to support the brand new Martha B. Smith Cancer and Infusion Center here at Kapi'olani. That is under construction. That is going to be a game changer for cancer treatment here at Kapi'olani. If you support it this hour, it would be awesome. We want to raise $5,000 for it. We're getting close. Make your donation. One last plea. 951-KIDS, 808-951-KIDS, 808-951-5437, or text Keiki to 34984. Going to do it all again tomorrow, and we're going to have a big reveal about this time tomorrow night. It is the Kapi'olani Radiothon for Kids, day two, coming up tomorrow morning with Perry and the Posse here on 92.3 KSSK.
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92.3 KSSK, Hawaii's feel-good favorites of yesterday and today. It's Jamie Hyatt checking in for duty in the studios back here in Evilay at Dole Cannery, and an exciting day of the Radiothon. Can't wait for tomorrow.

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93 KSSK, Hawaii's feel-good favorites of yesterday and today. Jamie Hyatt with you on this Thursday night in paradise. We had a great day with the Radiothon today over there at Kapi'olani Medical Center for Women and Children. Another day tomorrow.

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Getting ready for another exciting day of Radiothon. 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

0: Taylor Swift, I knew it, I knew you, here on KSSK. It's Jamie Hyatt hanging out with you tonight. We're getting excited about Rick Springfield, the 80s pop star, and he was also a soap opera star, too. 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

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Getting ready for Aloha Friday. We'll be back at Kapi'olani Medical Center for Women and Children again tomorrow for day two of the Radiothon for Kids.

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This is 92.3 KSSK, Hawaii's feel-good favorites of yesterday and today. I'm Jamie Hyatt. Thursday night here in the islands, and we're getting ready for day two of the Radiothon for Kids, live from Kapi'olani Medical Center for Women and Children. Michael W. Perry and the Posse will be out there tomorrow morning, bright and early. Blinding lights right now on KSSK.

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0: Ella Langley, choosing Texas on 92.3 KSSK. How's it going? I'm Jamie Hyatt. 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

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Thursday night here in the islands. I'm Jamie Hyatt. We're getting ready for day two of the Radiothon tomorrow. Here's Taylor Swift.

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92.3 KSSK, Hawaii's feel-good favorites of yesterday and today. How's it going? I'm Jamie Hyatt, hanging out with you here on this Thursday night in paradise. Kind of a wet one outside, if you haven't noticed. Here's Tears for Fears right now. It's Everybody Wants to Rule the World. 92.3 KSSK.

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0: Bruno Mars, Risk It All. 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I'm Jamie Hyatt. 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

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Getting ready for day two of the Radiothon for Kids. Tomorrow, Michael W. Perry and the Posse will be broadcasting live starting at 5 a.m. from Kapi'olani Medical Center for Women and Children.

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92.3 KSSK, Hawaii's feel-good favorites of yesterday and today. Getting ready for the 21st of September on Monday. The song will be really relevant then. Right now, it's just September Friday night, Earth, Wind & Fire on KSSK.

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0: Kehlani and Folded on 92.3 KSSK. It's Hawaii's feel-good favorites of yesterday and today. I'm Jamie Hyatt. We're getting ready for another big day tomorrow. The Radiothon for Kids, live from Kapi'olani Medical Center for Women and Children. We'll be out there starting at 5 a.m. tomorrow morning with Michael W. Perry and the Posse. 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Help out a great cause. Help out Hawaii's keiki. Aloha.
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6: 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Also on the card is former WWE champion J.K.

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0: 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Maybe they won't like the crunch.
1: Maybe we're saved.
0: Wait a minute. Yellow!
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1: Mmm, so tasty.
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0: 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Oh no, people are gonna be obsessed.
1: What do you mean?
0: People hate the sound of chewing. Maybe they won't like the crunch.
1: Maybe we're saved.
0: Wait a minute. 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
1: Huh?
0: Have you been eating them this whole time?
1: So tasty.
0: Hands off us.
1: M&M's popped caramel. 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

eventually. So if our time is running out, day after day, we'll make the mundane a masterpiece. Oh my, my, oh my, my love, I take one look at you, you're taking me

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2: And I'm Karen Calvi-Hawaii.
3: And I'm Sweetie Picaro.
1: And there's no one else here except a couple of... There's two hands clapping. Actually, it's Joe and Amanda and two other folks.
2: Yes.
1: The reason it's like this is because it's 5 o'clock in the morning. Things don't really light up until 6. But you know what? We've set a goal.
2: Yes.
1: We've set a goal for ourselves. Sweetie, the goal is...
3: $1 million!
1: And here's how we're going to do that. With you.
2: Mm-hmm.
1: Okay? Because Karen and I just can't do that by ourselves.
2: No.
1: So we need you, the radio listening audience, the most generous one in America. Am I buttering up everybody?
2: Yes.
1: You are.
2: Slop it on.
1: It never ceases to amaze me how generous our audience is.
3: We have the greatest audience.
2: Every year.
1: And this is the greatest place, and it needs you. We'll hit a million today if you come through for us. What is that phone number, Karen?
2: The phone number is 808, of course, area code 951-KIDS or 951-5437.
1: Sweetie.
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1: 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Easiest thing in the world. Radiothon for Kids, day two. We're ready.
2: Yeah,
1: we're ready for $1 million. We're ready right now for Golden. Golden is, of course, a huge song.
3: Yes.
1: And this place would go golden at 7 o'clock tonight if we hit a mill.
3: That's right. Times to go up, up, up.
1: That's the idea.
3: We want the numbers to go up, up, up.

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1: Yeah, that's me, but there's others here. Like, for example...
2: We're called Addendums. This is Karen.
3: This is Sweetie.
1: And we are here, of course, for the Radiothon. This is day two of the Radiothon. We've set our sights on how much money...
3: $1 million!
1: And we'll have Dr. Evil come in and handle that later on. By the way, it's Friday, September 18th, in case you didn't know. Friday is Frankie's birthday. Frankie Avalon.
2: Remember him? I remember.
1: You gotta be, yeah. 50s teen idol singer, number Venus, if you will, all those. He was in all the beach party films with Annette Funicello.
3: Beauty school dropout.
1: That's right. Teen idol in the movie Grease. That was him.
2: Weren't they a thing?
1: Yeah. Oh,
2: Annette
1: yeah.
2: Annette Funicello. And-

0: I was starting the morning down on Wall Street. They say it has to do with oil prices, although the number I just saw is lower than it was yesterday. Make it make sense. But I do know we're down 219 points at 51,553. Mandy, what's going on around here?
1: Well, Jimmy, a key bridge on Kauai's North Shore is reopening. State officials say Waianae Bridge can again support vehicles weighing up to 15 tons. The reopening will allow crews to clear debris and vegetation from Waianae Powerhouse Road. The U.S. Coast Guard is reopening several Hawaii harbors after Hurricane Lowell. Crews repaired or repositioned navigational aids and cleared submerged hazards to reopen Port Allen and Naulili Harbor on Kauai and Kamalapa'u Harbor on Lanai. Finally, a 12-year-old student was arrested in Ewa Beach after threatening to shoot another child yesterday morning on Fort Weaver Road. He was arrested after school staff found the firearm in his backpack. No injuries were reported. Police are investigating. KSSK News Time, it's 5:15.
0: All right, and in the world of weather today, well, I think we got through the worst of it last night. According to all the forecasters, that was supposed to be the Norbert stuff. Now, over the next couple of days, we're going to see a few scattered showers, some clouds, but that was supposed to be it.
1: It was very weird weather yesterday.
0: Yeah.
1: It kept changing, like, fast.
0: Right. It would be sunny, and then there would be sidewards rain for, like, 5 minutes, and it was sunny. Very bizarre.
1: Very odd.
0: All right. Well, today, mostly sunny, scattered showers, breezy, high of 86. It's already 81 degrees. We do have the trade winds at 15 to 20 miles an hour for you today. And right now we're throwing it back to Kapi'olani Medical Center for Women and Children with Mike, Karen, and Sweetie.
2: You know what?
3: Yes.
2: There's so much fun doing this for us. And Jimmy and Mandy are doing the hard work back there in the studio. And I do mean, you know, gluing this thing together is a massive job. We've got a great staff here, Liz, Amanda, we got Joe, and the whole gang is in there.
3: Yes.
2: That is the whole gang. They haven't had their coffee yet, so that was kind of pathetic. But
3: and they were here all day, when I say all day.
2: Really? You guys are awesome. We can't do this, however, without radio listeners, and luckily we have a lot of them, and they're very generous. That would be you we're talking about. If you haven't given yet, it's so easy. We've made it easy to text. We've made it easy to call in a contribution. You can even go online and avoid any human contact whatsoever.
3: And you know what?
2: What?
3: It feels good.
2: It does.
3: Yeah.
2: Yes. It does. And we're going to have triple matches today again. Triple matches are where your money goes to work three times as much as you're contributing.
3: And a lot of people wait. But you don't have to wait. You can call anytime.
2: I mean, it's good anytime you call. But if you want your money to triple, call between, should we just tell them?
3: Okay.
2: Probably
4: between now and then.
2: 7 and 8 o'clock. I'm just gonna say it. Because you've already probably figured this out.
3: And it's out there now.
2: Yes. 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
7: KSSK Radio, and we are a part of the Radiothon 20th anniversary, 20 years of miracles happening here at Kapiolani, and we have the daddy of a miracle. Hi, Kainoa. How's it going?
8: Hi. Nice to hear you.
7: First of all, Kainoa is with what company in the state of Hawaii?
8: Kilia Hotels and Resorts.
7: Know them well. And they're a Children's Miracle Network partner, by the way, which fits in very nicely to this. You had a little baby a little less than 2 years ago, Novell, a beautiful little girl, and then you had anatomy scans going on. What did you discover?
8: Yeah, so we actually found out when she was in the womb. She was born in May of 25, and we found out in January when she was still in the womb, there was a valve problem in her heart, and it was pretty scary. They eventually diagnosed with tetralogy of Fallot, but we were eventually pointed to Kapiolani Medical, and that helped us to alleviate a lot of our stress and concern because of the great care we were under with them. But yeah, it was pretty scary. So we found out in the womb, and then when she came out in May 25, that we found out that she in fact did have it, and then we'd have to wait a little bit for surgery.
7: Then you got the pediatric cardiology people at Kapiolani involved.
8: Yep.
7: The surgery happened, I think,
8: A year ago now.
7: Yep. Okay. I think they brought in a Stanford team specifically for this particular open heart surgery. They did the surgery at Kapiolani. How'd everything turn out?
8: You know, I think it was the best of both worlds. We wanted to be home. We wanted to be here. Our family could be close to us, support us, and I'd have to travel to California. So her case was mild enough that the legendary Dr. Sim there at Kapiolani was able to confirm that she could be worked on here in Hawaii at Kapi'olani, and the Stanford doctors would fly in. So really a win-win, best scenario for us and for Noveo. So yeah, they flew in and they were amazing. The two gentlemen were amazing. I don't remember their names off the top of my head, Dr. McDonald. And but anyway, they were amazing doctors that came in and were just the most gentle, best bedside care, as well as complimenting the amazing team at Kapi'olani as well.
7: And through this whole thing, the Kapi'olani team is navigating you through all of this stuff. And the nurses and the staff, especially the PQ nurses, the pediatric intensive care nurses, become like family. How did that go?
8: You know, what was very, it was nerve-wracking for us, and we weren't really, other than getting updates on Noveo's progress in the very beginning, we weren't really chitty-chatty with anyone yet. But as she went in Monday morning, came back by Wednesday, we checked out on Saturday. But the nurses, we did get to start seeing familiar faces coming in because their shifts are rotating through. And they said they were so happy to have a baby that was smiling and to have a happy laughing, because normally PICU nurses are seeing babies that have come in unscheduled. So for the doctors and the nurses were just, per their words, they fell in love with Noveo. And, you know, she's such a smiley, happy baby normally. And to see her first smile 2 days after her surgery. And I will add that it was when her big sister walked in the room. So Nanea is 7. So she was, what, 5-ish at the time. And she was the reason Noveo started to smile right after she came out of the anesthesia, was seeing her big sister's face. And the nurses and the doctors, again, just fell in love with Noveo, as everyone who meets her does.
7: I'm looking at a picture of her, and I'm already in love with her. What a cute little kid, 1 year old. And you're part of the Kyoya Hotel family, Hotels and Resorts, which happens to be a Kapi'olani Children's Miracle Network partner. So what does that mean to your family that now you're supporting the same hospital that cared for Noveo?
8: Well, 1 year ago during the radiothon, I wasn't an employee yet. I was in the initial stages of employment, if you will, HR and paperwork, etc. And the executive team brought balloons and bears to the room and their aloha. That was so special. And it really hit home to me what an amazing family Kyoya would become for me, especially that they're already caring for my family and I wasn't even an employee yet. So I started about a month and a half after, though, coming up on my 1 year anniversary shortly, late November. But that was one of the big decision-making, you know, realizing what a great family that these people are. And I have felt that in the nearly year that I've been with them. And so couldn't be happier that they're already so involved and getting to see the Children's Miracle Network balloons around the property, you know, for our associates to be able to donate and to learn. And it's kind of, I guess, full circle, sort of, that, you know, serendipitous perhaps in another way. But yeah, I love being able to be part of this Kyoya Ohana and part of my Kapi'olani Ohana as well.
7: I know. I give our best to Noveo, and that little girl is blessed. And if you folks would like to bless somebody, that's why we're here. That's why we're here. We do this every year for 20 years. All you have to do is call this number. Get your credit card out, 951-KIDS, 951-KIDS, or text the word KEIKI to 34984. Again, thanks, Kaino, and have a great day.
8: Thank you. Take care. Aloha.
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7: KSSK Radio, here we are. It's me, Michael W. Perry.
16: It's me, Karen Cavihoy.
17: And it's me, Sweetie Picaro.
7: And chasing all the electrons around here with wires you wouldn't believe. That's Craig back there.
16: Yeah, Craig.
7: Thank you, Craig. We're all wearing matching shirts today because it's last day of Radiothon. It all comes down to this.
17: Yes. Yep. And we have beautiful shirts.
16: And you should all come down and see us and see how beautiful we look.
7: Come down, visit Auntie Karen.
16: And then make a donation.
7: Well, we got donations. People are up at this hour. Sweetie.
17: 20 years. I gotta say thank you to John Jonah from Waipahu. $50. He called in right off the bat. Thank you, Jonah.
16: Waipahu. 96797. Okay. And I've got Jonathan here from Pearl City. 96782. $50 a month.
7: He's a miracle maker. Oh, wait. He's the one I talked to when Karen was on the phone. I was going to the men's room. And she was on the phone laughing and with Jonathan. And I said, oh, can I talk to Jonathan? And he was on the other end of the line. And I said, thank you for being up at this ridiculous hour and calling in. Turns out he was born and his children were born at Kapi'olani.
16: Wow. And you know what? I'm thinking that your Jonathan and my Jonathan may be related.
7: Well, I'm pretty sure.
16: They may be the same Jonathan.
7: It's definitely the same Jonathan. Friday, September 18th is happening right now. It is a birthday for Debbie Fields. You know who that is?
16: Oh.
7: Mrs. Fields.
16: Yes.
7: Yeah. She sold that company in 1993 for $100 million.
17: Wow.
16: The poor thing.
7: She's 70 now. What's going on, Mandy? Wow.
18: Thank you, Mike. President Trump says he's undecided on whether or not to annihilate the Iranian regime. A new interview with Axios comes as a UN human rights panel says they have reasonable grounds to believe the U.S. committed war crimes in Iran. The sole holdout juror in the Lindsey Clancy triple murder trial in Massachusetts says he didn't have any doubts she deliberately killed her children. In a statement, Michael Disraonville said as he tried to explain different possible theories during deliberation, he kept getting cut off. Disraonville said based on all the physical evidence, key witnesses, and what the prosecution presented, he thought it proved she knew exactly what she was doing. The two Los Angeles news crew members killed in a helicopter crash this week are set to be honored in Washington, D.C. The fallen journalist's memorial will recognize reporter Eliana Moreno and pilot George Massino, who died Tuesday when their helicopter crashed while covering a deadly bus collision. Gas prices jumped again overnight, with AAA putting today's new national average at $4.46 a gallon for regular unleaded. That's up 3 cents from yesterday and 40 cents from where we were a month ago. Finally, some of music's biggest pop stars will be in Las Vegas this weekend for the 2026 iHeartRadio Music Festival. BTS, Benson Boone, Cardi B, Snoop Dogg, Muse, and Major Lazer will all be hitting the stage today and tomorrow, along with other musical acts. Both nights will stream on Disney Plus and Hulu.
19: All right, and let's take a look at the Dow right now at 534. It's down 188 points. Has to do with oil stuff. You know, that seems to be the case a lot lately, right? 51,589 is the current number. Mandy, what's going on around here?
18: Thank you, Jimmy. A key bridge on Kauai's North Shore is reopening. State officials say Waineha Bridge can again support vehicles weighing up to 15 tons. The reopening will allow crews to clear debris and vegetation from Waineha Powerhouse Road. About 1,800 customers are still without electricity. Water conservation notices also remain in effect for Waineha, Haena, Anini, and Kilauea. The U.S. Coast Guard is reopening several Hawaii harbors after Hurricane Lowell. Crews repaired or repositioned navigational aids and cleared submerged hazards to reopen Port Allen and Naueliuili Harbor on Kauai and Kamalapa'u Harbor on Lanai. Honolulu Harbor has also reopened to deep draft vessels after a displaced buoy was removed. A 12-year-old student was arrested in Eva Beach after threatening to shoot another child yesterday morning on Fort Weaver Road. The boy reportedly brandished the gun at a 13-year-old girl and threatened her brother. He was arrested after school staff found the firearm in his backpack. No injuries were reported. Police are investigating. A Honolulu man is back in custody just hours after being acquitted of habitual property crime. Police arrested Andrew Coles Wednesday afternoon on suspicion of the same felony offense. Coles had been acquitted that morning in a case stemming from a November 2024 theft. Authorities say he has 40 prior state convictions, including 6 for habitual property crime. And a powerful El Nino is driving Hawaii's unusually wet and stormy summer. Warm Pacific waters have helped fuel increased rainfall and tropical activity. Scientists say the system is already among the strongest on record and could intensify further. The active weather pattern is expected to continue as Hawaii moves into fall.
19: That's a super El Nino, by the way. And the weather today, well, it looks like we got through the worst of what was Norbert, the remnants of that last night. So today, mostly sunny. We'll have the trade winds 15 to 20. We'll go up to 86 degrees, but it's already 81 here in Honolulu at 537. Let's go back to Kapi'olani Medical Center for Women and Children and check in with Mike Karen and Sweetie.
7: Darn right. And Norbert, he was trying to stay relevant yesterday, and there was rain and some waves. And if that was all there is, hey, we're done with Norbert. We're not done with you, because we need you to get us over $1 million today. That would be really great.
16: Yes, that's the
7: that's the goal. We have a couple of things. Rev Herman, thank you so much. An online donation. He texted $25. We appreciate it.
17: Yeah. Dr. Marty Taba from Honolulu. He's a Straub Perinoff, a family physician in Kailua. $2,000.
16: Oh, God bless you.
7: 133 kids spent the night away from the comforts of home. They spent them here, and for many of them, this is their second home. The NICU babies, for example.
16: Mm.
7: The average stay for a NICU baby, that's the neonatal intensive care. These are the real small ones. We have a 1 pound baby here now.
16: I know. Wait, one pound, six ounces.
7: No. 1 pound, 6/10 of an ounce.
16: Yes. Oh, 6/10.06.
7: It's unbelievable. I mean, that is, you can hold, that's a baby you can hold in the
16: palm of
7: your hand.
16: But you know what, Mike? The 6/10 of an ounce makes a difference if your baby is maybe 13
7: yes,
16: pounds.
7: Yes, it is. They look at 6/10 of an ounce. Yeah. Average baby is here, by the way, in NICU for 75 days.
17: Yes. You know how long?
7: It's an incredible part of the organization.
17: Yes. The longest current stay? 553 days.
7: Wow! Can you imagine? And the families, of course, get help too from the people at Kapi'olani. They are so good with families.
17: With the stories that you've been listening to with the families, that's what they say. They care about the entire family.
16: Yep.
17: Throughout the whole stay.
7: And if you've ever had your babies here, like Karen and Sweetie have, you know what we're talking about. What is that phone number, Karen?
16: The phone number is 808, of course, 951-5437. 951-KIDS.
7: 951-KIDS, and?
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7: 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It'll take you right to us. Okay, thanks for being a part of the Radiothon for Kids 20 years in a row. This is going to be the biggest of all time.
17: Yeah. Let's go. We can do it. $1 million.
7: We'll be back.
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19: 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Hopefully we'll get in with Devin or Soren in the traffic center in just a bit, trying to make that connection. Do see a report of an incident right near the H1-H2 merge as you're coming into town. So there is a slowdown already building up past Fort Weaver Road. That's the only thing I'm seeing right now in the flow maps, but that does look like it can cause some problems here early on. We'll keep you up to date right here on KSSK. Stay tuned.
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3: At Shaheen and Gordon, we say it's different here. A tagline that our firm upholds by working to make a difference for our people, clients, and communities. A good personal injury attorney doesn't just fight, we care. Shaheen and Gordon, it's different here.

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1: This is KSSK Radio. We love doing radiothons for Kapi'olani Medical Center for Women and Children. And we have one of those former children who's with us right now. Helena is calling from Kauai. How are you, Helena?
2: I am great. How are you?
1: Yeah, doing fantastic. You were not doing all that fantastic. You're 18 years old right now. Let's go back to small kid time. 10 years ago, you were playing. What happened?
2: So I was at my best friend's house over fall break, and I was running up a hill. Everything was going fine. And then I remember turning around to go back down the hill, and I just felt like impending doom, like the worst sense of dread and feeling I've ever felt before. And I got down the hill, and my vision in my left eye went black, and my vision in my right eye went black, and I felt really nauseous, and then I woke up in the hospital.
1: Oh my gosh. They medevaced you. The transport team medevaced you to Kapi'olani, and you were unconscious for a while, as I understand it.
2: Yes. I actually remember one moment from in between going unconscious and then waking back up at the hospital. I have a brief memory of like laying down and seeing a lot of people standing around me. And I thought that I was in heaven. I was like, oh no, that was a really short life. But thankfully, that was probably just the transport team taking me on the flight. And I'm really happy that I was not in heaven. I was still here.
1: And we're very happy too. You were diagnosed with what?
2: They tried diagnosing me with epilepsy, but the seizure was marked as an unknown cause. It was just an unknown seizure.
1: Oh, you don't even know what you're trying to fix. So what did that mean? A lot of monitoring, a lot of follow-up care at Kapi'olani?
2: Yeah, so a couple months after I had my seizure, they took me back and I did a brain scan and they found no signs of epilepsy at all. So I've never had any signs since.
1: So Kapi'olani was there for you, and you must have felt like your life was suddenly out of control at the age of 10.
2: When I woke up in the stretcher, it was like the most humbling experience ever. I was at the most vulnerable state, and I just felt like my life was completely in the hands of the doctors and the medical team that saved me, and I felt really secure knowing that I had a great team around me who was working hard and like cared about my life and actually wanted to save my life. And therefore I felt really good.
1: Well, they did save your life, I guess. And
2: yeah,
1: even though they didn't know what was wrong with you, there's gotta be an emotional thing here. You've got to be emotionally freaked. And so is your family, most likely.
2: Yeah. It's definitely hard to talk about it because after my seizure, going back to school, there are so many kids who I didn't want to tell them that I had a seizure because as a kid in elementary school, if you telling your peers that you had an accident, like a seizure happened to you, it's just natural for them to see you as differently and almost call you like a freak. So for me, it was really hard to go back knowing that kids would not look at me the same and may not want to be my friend. And that was hard for me to deal with for a couple years. After a couple years of being scared of what had happened to me, I actually accepted that traumatic events are going to happen to you, but they don't have to define who you are.
1: What a great philosophy. You just graduated high school?
2: Yes, I just graduated from Island School.
1: And what college is in the future for you?
2: The University of San Diego.
1: All right. What do you want to do?
2: I want to study neuroscience because I think the brain is fascinating. And I honestly would love to go into the medical field and maybe someday find out why my seizure happened. I mean, that would be a crazy story. But I think the brain is so interesting. And to be able to help others and especially help children, like the team who saved me would be really impactful for me.
1: What a great third act that would be if you actually ended up doing that. Were you ever able to meet the Hawaii Life Flight people and the Kapiolani transport team who brought you over from Kauai to Kapiolani?
2: Yeah, so actually in June, I flew over to Oahu and I got to reunite with the Hawaii Life Flight team and some of the doctors from Kapiolani. And two of the original doctors on my actual flight over were there that day. And it was just really special because they had known me 11 years ago. And I hadn't remembered them, honestly, because I was so young. But just the fact that they had showed up for me that day, it's really a special thing. And it helps you believe that there are people for you who they care about your future and they care about your life. And even if you don't know them, like, they're there for you. And there's people working in the backgrounds to make your life better and that care about your future.
1: The Hawaii Life Flight people and the Kapiolani transport team, a big part of the medical care from Kapiolani Medical Center for Women and Children. And you've had a crazy childhood, but all the best to you at San Diego. And we hope you find a cure for whatever the heck you had.
2: Yeah.
1: Helena,
2: yeah.
1: You are something else. 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A lot of these things take a lot of money. 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Thank you, Helena.
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9: KSSK Radio, we will send it back to Mike Karen and Sweetie at Kapiolani Medical Center for Women and Children about 4 miles west of us here in just a few minutes. But first, We're going to go a lot more miles west of here and check in with our buddy Mike Evans on the road. Hey, Mike.
10: Hey, aloha, Hawaii. Hey, happy Aloha Friday, everybody. And congratulations to the great Radiothon. Fabulous. Just thank you very much. Just a great, great job. The movie reviews are first and foremost this Friday. I got one good movie to tell you about. I got two great movies to tell you about. All three opening today nationwide. And they couldn't be more different from each other. We start off with the animated adventure comedy for children with the longest title, Shaun the Sheep and the Beast of Mossy Bottom. Kids are going to love this movie. It's rated G. It's a story that no pumpkin patch is safe. About experiments gone wrong and a wild beast that appears out of the woods of the pumpkin patch. 3.5 stars for Shaun the Sheep, the Beast of Mossy Bottom. Also opening today, Resident Evil. Resident Evil. Boy, a great script. Very well written. It is officially described as a action horror sci-fi. Action horror sci-fi. Rated with a hard R. Edge of your seat stuff and full of surprises. The studio says the following. It follows a hapless courier tasked with delivering a package to a remote hospital. He soon finds himself in the middle of an outbreak and must fight through hordes of mutated creatures to survive. Yeah, I got your attention. 90 minutes long, 4 stars, Resident Evil. And the final movie is called The Wait, a really great action-adventure crime story. Stars Ethan Hawke, Russell Crowe, Julia Jones, and many more. The studio describes it, and I quote, "Desperate to save what is left of his family, during the height of the Great Depression, a battle-scarred veteran is hired to help smuggle a fortune in gold across 100 miles of impossible wilderness." I know it sounds a little out there, but it is really good. Another edge-of-your-seat movie is 2 hours long, another rated R, and another 4 stars for The Wait. The Wait and Resident Evil, both opening today, both 4 stars. And in case you missed it, Spider-Man Brand New Days is now officially the biggest grossing movie in American film history. Spider-Man has now brought in $975,863,288. Great for them. Hey, this time next week, we should know the answer. Is Paramount Studios leaving California? And I'll tell you what, if I could find a place to bet, I would bet. Yes, they are going to leave California, and probably 75,000 people are going to lose their jobs. Companies that have already left hideous California include Chevron, Tesla, X, Oracle, Public Storage, Yamaha, Hewlett Packard, SpaceX, all of Musk's companies, Charles Schwab, and just to name a few. California having some troubles. And sports shorts. Looking forward to college football this weekend in the NFL. However, I got a little exclusive. Is it true? The Tiger Woods could be playing in at least one senior event next year. One senior event. Tiger Woods? We'll see if that comes true. Hey, have a wonderful weekend. Be glad you live Hawaii. We'll talk to you on Monday. Aloha hui ho. Mahalo nui loa. See ya.
9: 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He's got the latest for us.
11: Good morning. Happy Aloha Friday. Things are looking pretty good up and over the Ko'olau. No problems out windward and in town and around. Everything seems nice and quiet still. H1's going full speed both directions. Surface streets are unperturbed. And if you're heading through the Middle Street Merge or heading into the hull of a split, you don't have anything to worry about. No brake lights in front of you there. It's a little crowded in Pearl City right now, eastbound on H1. And, of course, between Kualakai and Fort Weaver, things are starting to stack up right on schedule. Southbound on Farrington through Nanakuli also just got a couple of brake lights, but everything's still looking pretty light out there. I'm Devin Hennessy with your traffic.
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1: KSSK Radio, I am that guy he just mentioned.
15: Yes,
1: who are you?
15: I'm next to you. I'm Karen.
16: And I'm Sweetie Picaro. Good morning.
1: And we are here. The gang will start coming in pretty soon. The phone bank right now here at Kapi'olani, for those of you who are wondering what the heck is going on, this is day two of our 20th Radiothon.
15: Yes.
1: That's the sound of four people clapping, because that's all that are here right now. And thank you for doing that.
16: HPH is on the phone bank.
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16: Uh-huh. You can text Keiki to 34984, and you know who's matching?
1: Who that?
16: Motivate Foundation, my favorite person in the whole wide world, Marcus Mariota.
1: Oh, Marcus's foundation.
16: Oh. Yes.
1: They'll match your, double your donation. Easy as that. It's Friday. It's September 18th, day two of our Radiothon, and a birthday for the disgraced seven-time Tour de France winner. All those wins are tainted, by the way, by Lance Armstrong himself. Yeah, he's 55 years old right now anyway. Okay, let's find out what's going on out there. Mandy.
17: Thank you, Mike. A woman accused of causing a deadly bus collision that triggered a fatal helicopter crash will be arraigned in Los Angeles today. Authorities say 36-year-old Bailey Lynn Rios drove her SUV the wrong way and crashed into an LA bus on Tuesday, killing two people. An NBC News helicopter covering the collision also crashed, killing three more people. A California wildfire is forcing closures at Yosemite National Park. The Dome Fire started Tuesday in the backcountry of the national park and has grown to nearly 1,200 acres, forcing trail closures and causing poor air quality in Yosemite. Officials say the fire is only 10% contained. An Air National Guard pilot is safe after he crashed his jet during a training mission in northern Michigan. It happened yesterday afternoon, about 2 hours north of Grand Rapids, causing an evacuation within a mile radius of the crash site. The pilot from the Texas Air National Guard was able to eject safely from the F-16 before it crashed. Amazon's Fall Prime Day event is returning on October 6th and 7th. Customers will be able to shop for deals across a variety of categories, including tech, tools, home essentials, and everyday basics. Finally, five entrepreneurs from across the U.S. will compete in Washington, D.C. today for $1 million in cash from the Trump administration. The $1 million pitch competition will feature five small businesses from California, Georgia, Iowa, Maine, and Wyoming, pitching their products for celebrity judges, including Nicki Minaj, and hosted by former TV Superman Dean Cain.
9: Oh, all right. Let's take a look at the Dow right now at 6:05. And the Dow is down still yet. It's going to be down, I think, all morning. Right now, we're 242 points in the red. 51,535 is the current number. Back to you, Mandy.
17: Thank you, Jimmy. Rising rents are driving up the cost of Hawaii's Section 8 housing voucher program. A study from the University of Hawaii says the cost grew from about $55 million in 2003 to $170 million in 2024. The study says higher rents are making it harder to expand the program to more families. About 12,000 Hawaii households currently receive housing vouchers. Honolulu is moving toward higher fines for illegal peddling in public places. The bill would raise the first offense fine from $100 to $500 and increase penalties for repeat violations. The Honolulu City Council unanimously approved the measure on a second reading September 9th. Court records say a former MidPac teacher pleaded no contest to two counts of third-degree sexual assault of a student that began when the child was in the third grade. Casey Link was accused of repeatedly inappropriately groping the student while class was in session. He faces up to 5 years on each count when he's sentenced February 3rd. The Navy is moving toward reopening drinking water shafts affected by the Red Hill fuel spill. Officials say the Aiea Halawa shaft is being prepared to return to routine operation nearly 5 years after the spill. Some residents are questioning whether enough testing has been done and want more information before the shafts reopen. And finally, Hawaii is getting more than 1 million eggs through a federal price-fixing settlement. Arizona-based Hickman's Family Farms will send 90,000 dozen eggs to food banks across the state. The Justice Department and 17 state attorneys general accused the company and other producers of coordinating to manipulate egg prices.
9: All right, thank you so much, Mandy. And in the world of weather, well, the remnants of Norbert, that was kind of overnight. What you saw yesterday afternoon and into overnight, that was it. I think we're good today. Mostly sunny is the forecast with some scattered showers here or there. Trade winds 15 to 20. So pretty solid day overall, going up to 86 right now, 81 here in Honolulu. Right now, though, it is the Radiothon for Kids at Kapi'olani Medical Center for Women and Children. Here's Mike, Karen, and Sweetie.
1: That's us, and we are here. It's day two. The docs.
16: Yeah.
1: The HPH staff, Hawaii Pacific Health. Kapi'olani is one of the Hawaii Pacific Health family of great hospitals. And the doctors are here. They would love to take your calls. The phone bank is all them right now, and that's exactly why they're here. And the people are calling, by the way. Karen, what you got?
15: I've got Rose from Honolulu with $100 donation.
1: I got Gary from San Jose, California. Karen?
15: Oh, 95002.
1: Don't try to trick her with Grok or anything. She knows more than Grok, okay? Or Claude or ChatGPT.
15: There you go.
1: Thank you, Gary. $100 donation from the mainland.
16: And
1: sweetie?
16: Jerry from Kula, Maui.
15: 96790.
16: $1,000!
1: Yeah, baby.
16: Woo! Yes.
1: Yesterday we had the, remember the little boy who set himself on fire, Emery?
15: Yes.
1: And a lot of people did not know that they do burns here. They do. Children with burns from around the state are cared for at Kapi'olani.
16: Mm-hmm.
1: Hi, what do you think is the number one cause of scalding burns in Hawaii for a kid?
15: The kid.
16: Hot water.
1: Simon.
16: Wow.
18: Can I attest to that?
1: It happened?
18: It happened to me.
1: Oh, it happened to you?
18: I literally burnt second, third degree burns on my leg.
16: Oh my.
18: And guess where I was treated? Kapi'olani.
1: Of course.
18: I did. I was.
1: And by the way, these people know all these facts, right? Car seats lower an infant's chance of dying in a car crash by 71%. And a toddler, 54%. Those are incredible numbers, and it's why we keep, you know, yes, nagging you about all these things.
18: Yes.
1: Okay, yep. Docs are sitting down. They are ready to take your calls.
16: Yay!
1: Using their best phone side manner this morning. Hey, we're at day two, and we do have an incredible goal. It's an ambitious goal. What is the goal?
18: $1 million, and yeah, we can do it. I know we can do it.
1: And we are going to do that. The Marcus Mariota Foundation, Motive 8 Foundation, has given us a match. $4,000 left on that match. If you'd like to call in right now, talk to one of the great Hawaii Pacific Health doctors from all over. Are any of you people from Straub? Where? Straub, Kapi'olani, where? Everywhere, okay.
18: All good. Over.
1: Anyway, what you the do is call this number and they'll answer.
15: And you call 951-KIDS or 951-5437.
18: 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Jeez. Or you can text Keiki to 34984.
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23: Are your kids bored with the same old sports? 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

0: Ew. Wow. Action continues Sunday in the NFL. 14 games on tap. Big NFC North showdown between the Bears and the Vikings. That's one of the highlights of the packed schedule. Meanwhile, the Chiefs will be back on TV again. Remember, they were the Monday night game. Now they're the Sunday night game. They will take on the Colts in Kansas City. And then we'll wrap up week two with the Monday night football matchup between the Giants and the Rams. All right. Did you hear this college news? The defensive coordinator for University of North Carolina's football team is stepping down amid a probe into his off-field conduct. The guy's name? Steve Belichick. Yeah, he's the 39-year-old son of head coach Bill Belichick. Steve turned in his resignation yesterday after the investigation uncovered violations of the school's standards. Now, Steve has been on medical leave since the start of preseason camp for an undisclosed issue. He follows another Tar Heels person that quit earlier. That was GM Michael Lombardi. His conduct was being investigated, too. What's going on? Has nothing to do with deflated footballs, I'm sure. Dodgers, Giants, that's on the radio today on Fox Sports 990 at 4:15. Let's talk about the volleyball last night, though, that you saw on Spectrum OC16 from the island of Maui up there on the hill at Kamehameha Maui. What a great venue that was, where you saw Seabury Hall sweep Hana Milani Akai Padilla. She was the impact player for the Spartans. Great match for her. A lot of digs. And in the nightcap, Kamehameha Maui going 3-2. That's right. It was a five-setter over King Ke Kaulike Ave Leao Anai. She was the impact player for the Warriors. And tonight, what you're going to see also from Maui is the football doubleheader. Lahaina Luna and Baldwin will open it up, and that'll be followed by King Ke Kaulike and Kamehameha Maui. And again, from that campus up there, which is gorgeous. A couple more things to note. First off, I mentioned this earlier in the week, but want to remind you, because I think you can vote through the end of the month, or at least through the 27th, so 9 more days on this. Joey Cantillo, the former Kailua surf rider now with the Cleveland Guardians, is up for the Roberto Clemente Award. This is a thing that they do not just for your on-field play, but also for your philanthropy, for your community service. And Joey is the nominee for the Cleveland Guardians. You can vote for him by going to MLB.com. You can vote every day. So vote for him, MLB.com. Just look for the Roberto Clemente Award link right there and do that voting. And speaking of voting, or at least nominating, Coach of the Week, and it's time to announce another Coach of the Week. Yeah, it's Friday. That means we've got one for you. He comes to us from Kapolei Football. And here's something interesting to note with this. It's not the head coach. This is the offensive line coach, and that's what we say. You nominate coaches. Doesn't have to be the head coach. Can be an assistant coach. Al Ka'aihue, who has been with the program for 19 years, he's coaching the offensive line over there, and just everything we hear about Al is phenomenal. 34 years overall in coaching, so congrats to Coach Al. He will get a nice prize pack courtesy of our sponsor, which is Spectrum. So if you want to send in a nomination, it's real easy to do. We have an email address, so you send it to kssk coach of the week@gmail.com. That's kssk coach of the week@gmail.com. Let us know the coach, the school, the sport, and why you think they deserve the honor. And oh, by the way, coming up on Monday, something new in this same realm, but not for coaches, for the kids. We'll tell you about that on Monday. Right now, I can tell you this is all brought to you by our friends at Aloha Kia. Two locations for you to check out on Oahu. Waipahu's got one, and there's one right by the airport. All of the inventory, though, is online right now at AlohaKia.com. And the best guy for surf on an Aloha Friday is Johnny Aloha. Take it away, Johnny.
1: Good Aloha Friday, Jimmy. We have no marine warnings to report today. And out in the surf, Sunset Beach and Pipeliner boat checking in flat to a foot and a half. Out on the west side, Makaha's 1-2, the occasional 3. Here in town, topping our wave fights, Ala Moana and Diamond Head are both checking in 2 to 3 feet with occasional 4s. Waikiki and Sandy Beach are both 2 to 3+, and Makapu'u's 1 to 3 feet. Trade winds are building in 10 to 25. High tide in Honolulu this morning is at 10:15 at 1.8 feet, going low by 7:15 tonight at 0.5 feet. The sun sets in the west at 6:32. 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
1: Big mahalo's Johnny for that, and the sun setting on the South Shore, 6:31. I hope you can see it tonight. It looks like it might be a decent day. And we got all your sports with Jimmy right here. We'll check in with Moose from the Radiothon in just a bit. And we got traffic on the way as well. Stay tuned to KSSK. In fact, here is said traffic. 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
2: Aloha. Good morning. Normal stuff coming down the leeward shore so far. Traffic-wise, just a little pocket of brake lights in the northern Nanakuli section of southbound Farrington. And then on H1 eastbound, it does back up pretty good there right at Kualakai or just before. And it'll stay slow until you cross Fort Weaver into Waipahu. But things are running a little Friday light at the moment. Still going to be a little crowded as you meet up with H2 and head into Waipahu. Head out of Waipahu and into Pearl City as well. And then past the split there at the stadium, Moanalua is going to be a little bit slower going past Red Hill. But once you get through that, it's basically looking good all the way through town. No problem. Problems over the cold hour out windward still. I'm Devin Hennessy with your traffic.
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7: 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And if you want to help out, the number again, 951-KIDS. It's 951-KIDS. KIDS is 5437, in case you want a translation. Let's go back to back about 30 years. 10-year-old Michelle Sato was diagnosed with osteosarcoma, persistent leg pain. They thought it was a sports injury. It wasn't. We have modern day Michelle with us right now. Michelle, what is osteosarcoma?
8: Yeah, thanks, Mike. Thanks for having me. So osteosarcoma, it's a type of bone cancer, and it makes up about less than 5% of all pediatric cancers. And at that time, when I was 10 years old, like you said, I thought it was a sports injury. Went to Kapi'olani, and it was Kamehameha Day. I clearly remember getting a full day of just all kinds of blood work, scans. And at the end of the day, they disclosed that I have cancer. And at that time, the only thing I could equate to cancer was, I'm going to die. And it was a really scary thought for a 10-year-old. Really went into a really dark place. They told me that I would have to get admitted to the hospital, undergo chemotherapy, would lose my hair, wouldn't be able to do the sports that I really enjoyed, soccer, softball, volleyball, all of those kind of things that really just were my whole life at that time. And got admitted, went into treatment right away. Got chemotherapy for a few months. Then I had surgery where they did a limb salvage surgery where they were able to spare my leg. And at that time, the treatment for osteosarcoma was to amputate. But at that point in time of medical care, there was one surgeon locally on island who could do this surgery. that was a novel treatment at the time to spare my limb where I wouldn't have to amputate. And the services offered at Kapi'olani allowed myself and my family to stay on island, not have to travel to the mainland to get care. And they were able to salvage my leg. And to this day, I'm still able to pretty much lead a normal life.
7: That is amazing. The team obviously made a big difference in your life. What happened then? I guess the care you got at Kapi'olani inspired you to do something.
8: Absolutely. You know, I always say, yes, the medicine and the surgery helped save my life, but really it was the nurses and the doctors who really had took the time to not only treat me like their own family, but they truly helped me through probably one of the darkest times of my life and inspired me to go into nursing. They inspired me to become a nurse practitioner. And it's sort of a full circle moment where I feel honored to be a part of now employed at Hawaii Pacific Health. And in a different capacity, I'm able to come back and help serve patients in our community in a different way.
7: Spoiler alert, she is now the chief of advanced practice providers at Hawaii Pacific Health. Wow. What else do you do for follow-up care now? Do you help out with some other Kapi'olani program?
8: Yes. You know, over the many years, Kapi'olani has truly grown their programs and services to patients and families with cancer and undergoing treatment. They've even established a adolescent and young adult program where survivors now who are becoming more prominent are able to get adequate follow-up so that they can be healthy, they can be successful as they navigate life after getting treatment from cancer. And there are also multiple programs that Kapi'olani helps provide to these survivors and kids undergoing active treatment, where they put on camps for these kids for a whole week that these survivors and active treatment adolescents can just feel normal in the midst of having active treatment, losing their hair, having surgery, having scars, that they feel connected to others like themselves so that they don't feel that they're alone in this whole journey.
7: I'm guessing that that takes a lot of money to keep that going. And that's where the people that are listening right now come in. See, everybody plays a part in this. That's why we want you to call that number, 951-KIDS. Or text the word Keiki to 34984 so the survivorship clinic for adolescents can keep on going, with Michelle as a big part of it right now because she went through it and successfully. It's got to be great working with these people now that helped you out so much. Are the same people there?
8: Yes, there are some of the same nurses, same doctors who treated me when I was back in a 10-year-old. And it's been such a journey seeing how they've impacted my life from that time. And even into survivorship, they've encouraged me and inspired me in ways that I can't even describe to the fullest extent. But they've been along this journey with me from when I was 10 years old. And it's just so meaningful to be able to keep in communication with some of these nurses. Some of these nurses have gone on to become also nurse practitioners. And seeing and connecting with my old oncologist, pediatric oncologist, is truly meaningful, that they are making such a difference in the lives of so many kids and young adults.
7: Well, now you're making a difference because of what you chose to do when you were inspired by the compassion you got at Kapi'olani. And you're doing a great job of it, too. Michelle, that's very inspirational. And I know a whole bunch of people are going to call 951-KIDS right now and donate so you can keep those great adolescent survivorship clinics going. Thank you for being with us.
8: Thanks, Mike. Thanks for having me.
7: And the Radiothon continues.
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9: Mostly sunny skies and scattered showers today with a high of 86. Trades 15 to 20, gusts up to 29.
4: Tonight, mostly cloudy and breezy with a low of 78.
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2: Aloha and good morning. Still looking pretty good out leeward. Yeah, we've got a little pocket of slowing heading southbound through Nanakuli on Farrington. That's about it. H1 eastbound still crowded from Kualakai through Waipahu to the H2 merge. But through Pearl City, things are really speeding up and no problems getting to the split past the stadium. If you're taking Moanalua past the split, it's going to back up for you just a little bit going past Red Hill. And then Middle Street's getting a little bit busier now, but no delays just yet. Everything over the Kotlau's in great shape and no problems out Windward. I'm Devin Hennessy with your traffic.
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7: KSSK Radio, we are live at day number 2 of the Radiothon. And this is great. Sweetie, it's going well.
9: It's going absolutely great. Oh, I like when you hear the stories. The doctors are in the phone banks. And they're Michelle, getting... yeah, doc was just on. Good, great. Cheering when you get money. That's
7: they
9: what
7: are,
9: happens.
7: Yeah, we you're love getting it. A lot of money. Doctors are good at that. That's very good. You've figured this out.
9: And what's good about it, Mike, is Marcus Mariota's foundation, Motivate, the number 8, like his jersey,
7: yep.
9: Matching up to $5,000. So,
7: yep. Got a little bit left on that one, so go for it. There's going to be some good stuff happening here, and we want you to stay tuned. I'll just tell you that. There's going to be some really, really good stuff. It's Friday, September 18th. We are on day 2. Here's the phone number, just in case you want to talk to one of the docs.
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7: And you can always go to kssskradio.com and click there. It's all wow, it's already 6:32. And Jason Sudeikis has a birthday today. Ted Lasso. If you haven't seen Ted Lasso on Apple TV Plus, it is one of the best shows on TV for sure.
9: I love Ted Lasso.
7: Jason is 51 years old. Let's go to Mandy and find out what's happening.
4: Thank you, Mike. President Trump says he's undecided on whether or not to annihilate the Iranian regime. A new interview with Axios comes as a UN Human Rights Panel says they have reasonable grounds to believe the U.S. committed war crimes in Iran. The sole holdout juror in the Lindsey Clancy triple murder trial in Massachusetts says he didn't have any doubts she deliberately killed her children. In a statement, Michael Desranville said as he tried to explain different possible theories during deliberation, he kept getting cut off. Desranville said based on all the physical evidence, key witnesses, and what the prosecution presented, he thought it proved she knew exactly what she was doing. The two Los Angeles news crew members killed in a helicopter crash this week are set to be honored in Washington, D.C. The fallen journalists' memorial will recognize reporter Eliana Moreno and pilot George Massino, who died Tuesday when their helicopter crashed while covering a deadly bus collision. Gas prices jumped again overnight, with AAA putting today's new national average at $4.46 a gallon for regular unleaded. That's up 3 cents from yesterday and 40 cents from where we were a month ago. Finally, some of music's biggest pop stars will be in Las Vegas this weekend for the 2026 iHeartRadio Music Festival. BTS, Benson Boone, Cardi B, Snoop Dogg, Muse, and Major Lazer will all be hitting the stage today and tomorrow, along with other musical acts. Both nights will stream on Disney Plus and Hulu.
1: And the Dow should be up just based on BTS performing tonight alone. All right, but instead, it's down right now, 234 points. at 51,543. Send it back to you, Mandy.
10: Thank you, Jimmy. A key bridge on Kauai's North Shore is reopening. State officials say Waineha Bridge can again support vehicles weighing up to 15 tons. The reopening will allow crews to clear debris and vegetation from Waineha Powerhouse Road. About 1,800 customers are still without electricity. Water conservation notices also remain in effect for Waineha, Haena, Anini, and Kilauea. The U.S. Coast Guard is reopening several Hawaii harbors after Hurricane Lowell. Crews repaired or repositioned navigational aids and cleared submerged hazards to reopen Port Allen and Nauiliwili Harbor on Kauai and Kamalapa'u Harbor on Lanai. Honolulu Harbor has also reopened to deep draft vessels after a displaced buoy was removed. A 12-year-old student was arrested in Eva Beach after threatening to shoot another child yesterday morning on Fort Weaver Road. The boy reportedly brandished the gun at a 13-year-old girl and threatened her brother. He was arrested after school staff found the firearm in his backpack. No injuries were reported. Police are investigating. A Honolulu man is back in custody just hours after being acquitted of habitual property crime. Police arrested Andrew Coles Wednesday afternoon on suspicion of the same felony offense. Coles had been acquitted that morning in a case stemming from a November 2024 theft. Authorities say he has 40 prior state convictions, including 6 for habitual property crime. And a powerful El Nino is driving Hawaii's unusually wet and stormy summer. Warm Pacific waters have helped fuel increased rainfall and tropical activity. Scientists say the system is already among the strongest on record and could intensify further. The active weather pattern is expected to continue as Hawaii moves into fall.
1: And that super El Nino is why we saw the remnants of Norbert come through yesterday afternoon into the overnight hours and create some rain, some really weird, like it would be sunny and then all of a sudden there would be like rain, but it's sidewards because it just blew through super fast and then sunny again and muggy. I don't know. Weird. Today, mostly sunny though. Looks like we got rid of Norbert. Scattered showers here and there. Tonight, mostly cloudy. High of 86, trade winds 15 to 20. Currently 81 degrees in Honolulu. It's already 637. Let's go back to Kapi'olani Medical Center for Women and Children with Mike, Karen, and Sweetie.
11: Yeah!
7: Woo! KSSK Radio Live, day two of our Radiothon, 20th year for this. After 20 years, we're starting to figure out how to do this by now, aren't we?
11: I find years. It very easy to applaud for ourselves.
7: It is. It's Mike, Karen, and Sweetie. We're applauding for ourselves and for you because you make this possible.
11: Yes.
7: We have a very ambitious goal. Our goal is?
9: $1 million.
11: Is that ambitious?
7: Well, that is.
9: I believe we can do it.
7: You bet. For anybody, $1 million is a huge, ambitious goal. But we think we can do it. As a matter of fact, we're pretty certain that we do have the best audience in all of America.
11: Absolutely.
7: And you guys can do it. We can't do it without you, that's for sure.
9: As we say in Hawaii, Garen's Bob Barons, we have the best listeners in the whole wide world.
7: We got some more great stories coming up. Stephen Ie just walked. Nope, that wasn't him. That's Terrence, isn't it?
9: Terrence.
7: Kira. You're going to hear about Kira. She started walking on her tiptoes when she was just a very little girl. What's that all about? Oh, you're going to hear a captivating, compelling story. And maybe you'll call our number.
11: You call 808-951-5437. 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
1: 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He's got the latest traffic for you.
2: Aloha. Hey there. Good morning. Everything's looking pretty good for your Friday flow heading into town still. Just a little crowded at the Middle Street Merge. More on the Moanalua side than H1 so far, but we'll see. Right now over the Ko'olau, everything's looking good. No issues out windward. Heading toward town on Moanalua, looks like that little bit of crowding starting to build up at Red Hill as usual. And heading into Waipahu, of course, you got slow and starting on H1 all the way back at Kualakai, and it'll ease up a little bit and start to just turn into a jog through Pearl City once you get past the H2 merge. Southbound on Farrington through Nanakuli's full speed now, and everything's looking good up on the North Shore and Mid-Island. I'm Devin Hennessy with your traffic.
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1: KSSK Radio, the Radiothon continues. 20th year. Yeah, we do this 2 days every year, and you call us and make miracles happen. 951-KIDS is the phone number, 951-5437, if you need a translation on that. Text KEIKI, if you want, to 34984. We've got Kira and her dad, Alan. Hi, Kira.
2: Hi.
1: Somebody at Kapi'olani told me we actually met before. Can you tell me when?
2: Yeah, we met at maybe the third Radiothon, and I believe I was there for the following year as well.
1: Oh, terrific. Well, here we are again, and I think you're doing very well. That's Dad over there. Hi, Alan.
3: Hi.
1: 2009, how old were you then? Trying to do the math.
2: I was 4 years old, turning 5 in August.
1: So you started walking on your tiptoes, and you had flu-like symptoms. And it got worse. It didn't improve. And then you got an extensive testing at Kapi'olani. What did they find out?
3: They found out originally that it originally started with something called the Fifth disease. And her pediatricians said that basically it's one of the 5 mumps, measles, and this one just happened to be the Fifth disease.
1: Originally, rare?
3: It wasn't anything major. But one of the things, like you said, we did notice was that she started walking on her tippy toes. And for a 4-year-old, that seemed kind of cute. But I think in actuality, what was going on was she was having a hard time walking. And that might have been easier for her to walk that way.
1: This is something I understand affects, it's dermatomyositis. What is it?
3: It's juvenile dermatomyositis.
1: And it affects only 3 kids in every million, and there's no cure.
3: Yes,
1: right?
3: It's an autoimmune disorder. And it was actually, according to Kapi'olani, infectious disease specialist, they believe that it was laying dormant in her. But the Fifth disease is kind of like a trigger that triggered this, I guess, onset to come about. And at first, they were puzzled because they said it would be hard to imagine 2 things going on simultaneously in her body. But it was, you know, it was all the specialists. I mean, her pediatricians, they were, you know, seeing her on a weekly basis to the point that we had to come to Kapi'olani. And we had to come and see, you know, the experts over there and run all kinds of extensive tests to the point that if they couldn't give us an answer, they were saying that we would have to fly to the mainland.
1: At one point, and I don't know, Kara, maybe you remember this, maybe you don't. You were on a feeding tube, steroids. Mm-hmm. You were going through intensive therapy, physical, speech, occupational, to relearn basic everyday skills. Do you have memory of that?
2: I have very faint memory of having the feeding tube. I kind of remember more of the positive aspects, such as like going to physical therapy, you know, going on the treadmill, riding my little bicycle around the hallways, you know. I always thought of it as this is just my daily routine. This is what I had to do. I didn't really see it as something negative. I really only remember the positive aspects.
3: Yeah, the folks at Kapi'olani, I mean, they made it seem like it was playtime.
2: Yeah.
3: You know, everything that they did, I was amazed at how they took the physical therapy or the occupational therapy and they turned things into almost like play. Mm-hmm. I remember one thing in particular was they put like, I think it was shaving cream or something on a tray, and she would have to basically like try and utilize her feet to like wipe the shaving cream off, mm-hmm. you know, or write with her feet. And it was just amazing.
1: So okay. the doctors, the nurses, the therapists, the Kapi'olani then became like family to you, right?
3: Oh, they were. They were family. We were seeing them, mm-hmm. I mean, 5 days a week.
2: Yeah.
1: Did you play with Tucker the dog back in the day?
2: I did. I had Tucker. I loved him. He was such like a bright light in my everyday routine. I mean, having that therapy aspect as well in a canine was super helpful, especially with me growing up with dogs and then being away from home and now having Tucker at the hospital. I mean, it was such a bright light in such dark times.
1: And they showed me artwork you did featured on the Kapi'olani Christmas cards. That's very good.
2: Thank you.
1: Good for you. Okay, how is everything going right now at age 22?
2: Everything is going amazing. I just graduated from college with my bachelor's degree in psychology.
1: Dad, give me a chi-hoo for that. Oh my gosh, good for you.
2: Thank you.
1: A recent grad. Yes. Are you forever grateful, both of you, to the folks at Kapi'olani for helping get you back a full, healthy life?
3: Oh, absolutely. Yes. Absolutely. I mean, you know, they were and continue to be amazing because, like I said before, you know, had it not been for them here, the specialists, their expertise, you would have to go to the mainland mm-hmm. to get that kind of treatment, to get that kind of diagnosis, you know, and that's why we continue year after year to not only support the radiothon, but, you know, to give back to the children, to Kapi'olani through donations. We just gave a bunch of toys, you know, for the kids over there. And we have another order that we're about to take to them. I mean, we're talking bunches.
1: Kira, I guess, what do you want to tell the people out there? We don't deserve a Kapi'olani here. We have such a small population for such an important facility. And that's why we have donors out there right now who are ready to open their wallets. What would you tell them, Kira?
2: Oh, man, I would say, you know, like, this really does go a long way in terms of donors and whoever has the capability to donate, because for me, at least, this was it seemed like a very dark aspect, and like the odds were stacked against me. Like there was no way, there's no cure for this disease. I was almost essentially a guinea pig because there was not really any much resources on this, especially on island, but it took the teamwork, the dedication, the passion from Kapi'olani and their medical staff. And it just goes to show how dedicated they are to continue to help children and make a positive impact.
1: And that is why we're here. That's why we've been here for 20 years, to get the community involved with a hospital that we don't deserve, but we have. And we are just so blessed to have Kapi'olani here with the great nurses and doctors and therapists. 951 Kids, we'll keep that going. Just dial the number, they'll take it from there. 951 Kids, or text Keiki to 34984. That is such a great story. Kira, continued success to you, recent grad, and we're looking forward to good things from you in the future.
2: Thank you so much.
3: Thank you very much.
1: And the radiothon continues.
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0: The Kapi'olani Radiothon for Kids on KSSK. Here's Michael W. Perry and the Posse.
1: KSSK Radio, that's us. And this is our 20th year. This is day number two. We're on our way to a $1 million radiothon.
8: Yes, let's
1: do it. This could be it.
8: Our amazing listeners. Dr. Marty Taba called in earlier.
1: Yes.
8: A physician in Kailua donating $2,000.
1: How's he doing?
8: She's a she.
1: Oh,
8: she's a she. Thank you, Bonnie, for calling and telling me, sweetie. She is a she.
1: We can't misgender people like
8: Dr.
1: that.
8: Dr. Marty Taba, thank you so much. Stephen from Kihei, $500.
9: Woohoo!
1: Kihei.
9: 96753.
1: Thank you.
8: And remember Stephen I.E.?
1: Oh, Stephen I.E. is on the board of HPH, I think, yeah.
8: Yes, and in honor of Perry and the Posse's 20th anniversary for Radiothon, $2,000.
1: Oh, Stephen. Thank you, Stephen. Yeah, he's on the mainland right now, and that's Mr. City Mail, by the way, in case you're wondering. Yes. That's thanks, Stephen. Great guy. Dr. Shu is on the phones over there and gave $200. Thanks, Woo-hoo! Doc.
9: And we've got Lena Ala from Ever Beach, 96706, with $25. A's, every step
1: we
9: towards
1: love it.
9: The million.
1: Robert from Wahiawa.
9: 96786.
1: $1,000.
8: Woohoo!
1: Thank you so much.
9: Woo!
1: And we have some really, there's one more?
9: One more from Olympia, Washington, $100. We'd like to thank James for that.
1: Yeah?
9: Yes.
8: And?
9: 98501.
1: Are you sure?
9: Absolutely.
1: Okay. She never misses. I got to tell you, the Radiothon is headed for a million. I feel it. You feel it. The folks on the phone bank feel it. And D. Suihiro Electric feels it. The folks from D. Suihiro are ready to go. D is Daryl, okay? For some reason, he doesn't use his name.
8: That's D-Man, that's why.
1: We love D. Daryl's not here today. He's working. But we have his team. They are about to take over the phone bank, and that is a great thing because they have a special announcement coming up in just a little while. Let's give the phone number right now just in case you'd like to talk to one of the doctors here at Kapi'olani.
9: And it's 808-951-KIDS or 808-951-5437.
1: Or text
8: Keiki, I was getting instruction. Keiki, K-E-I-K-I, to 34984.
1: Thank you for enduring the chaos that we are doing here. And by the way, Jimmy points out that I've been saying the computer way to do this is the old school, or on your phone going online. He says the phone is the old school.
8: Yes.
1: So we've given everyone on the phone bank rotary phones, okay, because that is old school way of doing things. Go to ksskradio.com, and that is a way to get linked into the Radiothon. We're doing great. We're on our way to a million, guys.
9: We've got two more members from Daryl. I shouldn't say him by his first name, yeah?
1: D.
9: Mr. Daryl. We have his wife,
1: yeah,
9: Jody.
1: Hi, Jody.
9: And his daughter, Marissa.
1: Hi, guys. Or
9: do I have it backwards? No, I had it right words.
1: No, that's fine.
9: I had it right words.
1: So that is J. Suihiro and M. Suihiro,
9: yeah, there you go.
1: Respectively.
9: I went to public school.
1: Thanks, guys, for doing that. We have a match going on right now, however. 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
14: Hello there, good morning. Hope your Friday's off to a good start. Traffic sure is. No big issue or accident on the main lines. Folks are driving really well so far this Friday morning. I don't want to jinx it, but everything's looking good from North Shore and Leeward Shore heading all the way to H1 right now. No slowing until you make it past Kualakai, and it'll stay slow to H2 merge at most, and then through Pearl City, things start to speed up again. On Wanalua, it's slow from right around Tripler down into Fort Shafter, and H1's backing up a little bit past the airport, but once you get through the merge, everything's looking all right in town on H1 in both directions. A little slow westbound now through Kaimuki to get past University. No issue over the Cole Hour out windward, just the normal morning stuff. I'm Devin Hennessy with your traffic.
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1: We got so many people here. The docs are leaving the...
9: Thank you, doctors.
1: Thank you, doctor.
9: Nurses.
1: The phone bank. And DSE is moving in. That, by the way, that's what they call themselves now.
8: DSE.
1: D. Suihiro Electric has been around for decades, and they've been a partner with the Radiothon forever. And now they're DSE. They're very big.
9: They can be anything they want to.
1: DSE Hawaii.
9: DSE, yes.
1: Because they are very generous.
8: You know what I just found out?
1: What?
8: 21 babies were born in a 24-hour period.
1: Same
8: from 7 to 7. Same.
1: Same
8: back
1: as yesterday.
8: Back. Yep.
1: Okay, we're inspiring a lot of babies to push out.
8: We're all going to Vegas now. 21.
1: Sounds good. Friday, September 18th is what we're celebrating here. Alex Warren has a birthday. He's that singer, married a local girl. Massive hit with that song, Ordinary.
8: Culver.
1: Love that song. 26 years old, Alex is, and doing really well for himself.
9: I was 26 twice. Almost.
8: His wife's name is Culver.
1: It's the anniversary of your 26th birthday. KSSK Radio and Mandy, what you got?
17: Thank you, Mike. A woman accused of causing a deadly bus collision that triggered a fatal helicopter crash will be arraigned in Los Angeles today. Authorities say 36-year-old Bailey Lynn Rios drove her SUV the wrong way and crashed into an LA bus on Tuesday, killing two people. An NBC News helicopter covering the collision also crashed, killing three more people. A California wildfire is forcing closures at Yosemite National Park. The Dome Fire started Tuesday in the backcountry of the national park and has grown to nearly 1,200 acres, forcing trail closures and causing poor air quality in Yosemite. Officials say the fire is only 10% contained. An Air National Guard pilot is safe after he crashed his jet during a training mission in northern Michigan. It happened yesterday afternoon, about 2 hours north of Grand Rapids, causing an evacuation within a mile radius of the crash site. The pilot from the Texas Air National Guard was able to eject safely from the F-16 before it crashed. Amazon's Fall Prime Day event is returning on October 6th and 7th. Customers will be able to shop for deals across a variety of categories, including tech, tools, home essentials, and everyday basics. Finally, five entrepreneurs from across the U.S. will compete in Washington, D.C. today for $1 million in cash from the Trump administration. The $1 million pitch competition will feature five small businesses from California, Georgia, Iowa, Maine, and Wyoming, pitching their products for celebrity judges, including Nicki Minaj, and hosted by former TV Superman Dean Cain.
18: Wow, I found that fun. The Dow right now, not a whole lot of fun. It's been down all morning, and right now it's down 190 points. We're sitting at 51,587. Let's throw it back to Mandy for the local news.
17: Thank you, Jimmy. Rising rents are driving up the cost of Hawaii's Section 8 housing voucher program. A study from the University of Hawaii says the cost grew from about $55 million in 2003 to $170 million in 2024. The study says higher rents are making it harder to expand the program to more families. About 12,000 Hawaii households currently receive housing vouchers. Honolulu is moving toward higher fines for illegal peddling in public places. The bill would raise the first offense fine from $100 to $500 and increase penalties for repeat violations. The Honolulu City Council unanimously approved the measure on a second reading September 9th. Court records say a former MidPac teacher pleaded no contest to two counts of third-degree sexual assault of a student that began when the child was in the third grade. Casey Link was accused of repeatedly inappropriately groping the student while class was in session. He faces up to 5 years on each count when he's sentenced February 3rd. The Navy is moving toward reopening drinking water shafts affected by the Red Hill fuel spill. Officials say the Aiea Halawa shaft is being prepared to return to routine operation nearly 5 years after the spill. Some residents are questioning whether enough testing has been done and want more information before the shafts reopen. And finally, Hawaii is getting more than 1 million eggs through a federal price-fixing settlement. Arizona-based Hickman's Family Farms will send 90,000 dozen eggs to food banks across the state. The Justice Department and 17 state attorneys general accused the company and other producers of coordinating to manipulate egg prices.
18: All right, and our weather today, well, it looks like it's going to be a little bit better than yesterday. Mostly sunny. Some scattered showers here or there. We'll go up to 86. We'll have the trade winds 15 to 20, gusting to 30. And not as much humidity as yesterday because Norbert, it looks like all that remnant stuff has cleared out for the most part. So looking a little bit better for the weekend as well. Currently 82 degrees here in Honolulu. And right now, let's send it back to a really, really cool place, and that is Kapi'olani Medical Center for Women and Children with Mike, Karen, and Sweetie.
9: Thank you.
1: And you know what? We are in a very good place right now. You guys are calling like crazy. We got Sweetie. What do you have?
8: I got a $20 donation from Miss Cheryl. That is my grandson, Teta Tao's teacher. And she listens every single day. So thank you, Miss Cheryl.
1: Deborah calls from St. Petersburg, Florida. Karen?
9: Oh, my gosh. 33701 or 33716. You know.
1: Oh, there's a lot of...
9: A lot. In between.
1: Okay, she's in there somewhere. Yes. At $100. Way to go. St. Petersburg, Florida, where it's already 1 o'clock in the, 1 o'clock in the afternoon.
9: And there must be someone related to that person in Pearl City. Yeah. We got $100 from Lynn, 96782.
1: Very good. It's day number two for our radiothon. This is our 20th year, by the way.
9: Yeah.
1: 20 years, two decades of doing this. We'll talk to somebody who knows all about radiothons in just a little while. The what you're going to hear later on is an announcement from DSE and DSE Hawaii. That's the
9: They're manning the phones now.
1: They are manning the phones right now. They have an announcement for you momentarily. In the meantime, call the number. Okay, call the number. Talk to these DSE folks. They are ready for you.
9: And the number is 808-951-5437-951 kids.
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1: About Keiki, but we can spell that, and you folks on the mainland probably
8: As Craig
1: don't.
8: Pointed out, it could be like...
1: K-A-Y-K-I. We don't know.
8: It's Keiki, K-E-I-K-I.
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18: 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Coming up with Mike, Karen, and Sweetie. But first, Devin is in the Starkey's Auto Repair Traffic Center with the latest.
14: Good morning and a happy Aloha Friday to you. Coming down the Leeward Shore, everything's looking very Friday. No slowing at all. Everything's looking great there. Heading into Waipahu, it's just the usual business. From about halfway between Kualakai and Fort Weaver, it'll start to slow down for you and stay slow till you get through Pearl City. Waimalu and the rest of the way to town on H1 is going to be fine till you get to the airport. And then just the regular backups through Middle Street. A little slow and go until you get past Puna. And westbound into town's getting more crowded in Kaimuki until you get past Waialae and University. Now, heading westbound into town, there is just a little pocket of slowing going past the golf course and approaching the mall right now, but that's about it. The Poly townbound, a little slow from Summer Palace. I'm Devin Hennessy with your traffic.
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0: from these guys. We thought we talked to a guy who has seen quite a few radiothons. As a matter of fact, he is the big kahuna. He is the head cheese for the entire Children's Miracle Network.
1: Woo!
0: National Media Director, Dave Newton. Hi, Dave. Welcome.
2: Woo! Welcome. And I will say we have three of them, actually. So mine is the West region that I get to travel around in. But, boy, it's so much fun for me, especially coming here to see this incredible radiothon that you put on.
0: Where'd you come from?
2: I came from Bristol, Wisconsin. So for those of you who don't know, that's about halfway between Milwaukee and Chicago.
0: Oh, my gosh. Sounds good.
2: A little warmer here.
0: Hey, you've probably noticed that they've got this fairly well organized after 20 years of doing this.
2: Yep.
0: We love it. Going back on two decades, this is our 20th year.
2: Yeah.
0: DSE, Hawaii, obviously comes to mind. These guys are awesome.
2: Two things stand out to me about DSE. The first one is one of the most amazing phone banks ever. And I don't mean just this radiothon. I mean nationally. I've never seen anything like it with DSE and what they do in the phones. But the other thing, I really want to point out how important this is. You know, they've had sponsors before with this radiothon, but DSE was one of the first to really make that larger donation. And they were one of the first to send that message of, this is worth the investment. And when that domino happened, other sponsors followed. And I can't tell you how much money has been raised because of what DSE did with that donation many, many years ago.
0: Now, you see everybody else in the country. How do we compare with America?
2: Yeah, this radiothon here is in the top five of the entire U.S.
1: Yeah.
2: This, and I'm not lying when I tell you this, this is the fastest growing radiothon in the entire CMN system.
1: Woo!
0: Love it. Woo-hoo-hoo. We're about to grow to...
3: You're welcome.
0: We weren't looking
2: Thank
0: at you.
2: You. Thank you.
3: 53104.
2: Yes. 53104. Yes, that's it. Right. Oh, I got to do that zip code.
3: You're welcome.
2: I got to donate for that.
0: Yes,
3: yeah,
0: you
3: there
0: do.
3: You go.
2: I like that.
0: By the way, all the energy that we've got going here gets some incredible results because DSE Hawaii, the folks on the phone bank, want to encourage you to maximize your donation. They have committed $30,000.
1: Woo!
0: And wait, there's more. They will triple match gifts up to $30,000 until the end of the hour.
1: Wow.
0: Woo. Go for it.
1: Let's do it.
0: You still have 42 minutes to go till the end of the hour. This would be a good deal. Now, any other thoughts from Children's Miracle Network, man?
2: Yeah, one kind of big one. This might be one of the most important things we say during this radiothon. Every year, the Children's Miracle Network gives out an award. It's called the Program of the Year Award. It's not just radiothons across the entire system. It's radiothons, dance marathons, Extra Life. Every single program is evaluated. Only one can win Program of the Year, and that award was won by KSSK this year.
1: Oh,
2: unreal, making this...
1: Wow.
2: The top program, you know, and what a great award. It not only acknowledges everything that you all do with the radio station, but everything the CMN team does, everything the volunteers do. And the thing I love most about this area is I've never seen community like I see it here in Hawaii. And that's the reason that you won that amazing award.
0: The community is listening. Thank you. Thank you, Dave.
4: It's our amazing listeners. Thank you, listeners.
2: Oh, and congratulations, by the way, 20 years, right? And Michael, every year, right? Sweetie, every year.
4: Yes.
2: Karen, almost.
4: There might be another reason why they were number one. We voted for ourselves. No?
2: Always smart. Always smart.
0: This year, by the way, DSE Hawaii, that's Daryl and the gang over there. With his whole family. He's got Jody and Marissa. His wife and daughter.
1: Yeah.
0: And this year, they want to support cancer care. They have a little surprise. The DSE, DSUE Hero Electric, Ripples of Comfort Cart, which is...
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4: Squishies and everything.
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0: And the triple match is on now, gang. 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

0: 34984.
1: Yeah, that 951 kids, they are right now waiting for calls because there's a triple match. 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
1: This is KSSK Radio, and as you know, once a year, we dedicate two full days to a radiothon for our friends over at Kapiolani, Kapiolani Medical Center for Women and Children. It's the Radiothon, part of the Children's Miracle Network. 20 years of miracles. We've been doing this for 20 years now, and we get to meet such unbelievable people, inspirational people, too. And we'll keep on doing this. We'll tell you folks who want to donate about a phone number and a text in just a second. First of all, I want you to meet Jesse and Solomon. Jesse, how are you doing?
7: Oh, I'm alive. Thank you so much for having us.
1: And Solomon.
8: I'm good. Thank you for having us.
1: And these guys have three kids, by the way. Where do you live?
7: I live in Kahului on Oahu.
1: And Uhivai was a problem. Actually, your pregnancy was pretty good about 3 years ago, right?
7: My pregnancy was excellent. They said it was the healthiest one that I had.
1: Really?
7: Yes.
1: And yet, one day after Uhivai was born, he began choking and vomiting. X-ray says intestinal blockage. What then?
7: So it was really quick after that. It was kind of like a whirlwind tunnel. We went into emergency surgery when Uhivai was just 1 day old for them to correct what they call a midline volvulus. And he was in there open for several hours. And I think I just cried and cried the entire time. Then he came out and we went into the NICU. And that evening he actually had lost his breath twice. So they had to bag him twice that night. And it was... I can't explain what that's like to call out to your child's soul to tell them to come back to their body. But, you know, then we spent a couple of weeks, or maybe 3 weeks, close to a month, in the NICU recovering. And everyone was just so great. The nurses were, we couldn't have made it through without a few of them, particularly Lorian in the NICU. She's so amazing, such an angel to us. Then luckily we got to go home after that. And then shortly thereafter, we came back when he was 5 months for another emergency surgery.
1: Oh.
7: So he actually had developed what they call adhesions, either in utero or post-op, which are basically, you know, like minor strictures. So it's like closing up throughout the intestines, so scar tissuing. And he had to have another emergency, what they call laparotomy. So that was about 6 hours. And that was a lot rougher than the first time, if you can believe it or not.
1: Sure.
7: And after that, his recovery was super hard. So that evening... right after post-op, he cried for about 14 hours straight because, unfortunately, the pain medication just, it wasn't touching where it needed to get to.
1: Mm.
7: Luckily, we had a couple more angels. I mean, everybody at Kapiolani is such an angel. I'll name them if you want all their names. I don't know if they want to be on here, but
1: go ahead. This is for these people.
7: Well, let me just start from the very top. Then, of course, Dr. LaAngela Pratt. She is our OB. Mm. She is one of the first people that came in and kind of looked concerned when Levi was kind of choking on his saliva in his plastic, you know, little crib that they have there at Kapiolani when you're postpartum. Yeah. And so that was kind of what really turned my head that she looked concerned. And so then that's when I kicked up my concern there. Dr. Justin Hino, he's not at Kapi'olani, he's at Straw, but he's our PCP for our boys. And he's the one that came and did the additional testing at my request. And just, I can't tell you the rooms he's walked into for us that we couldn't walk into ourselves, and just highly advocating for us as a family and for our child. And he's just like one of my favorite people on the planet. Dr. Russell Wu, just an amazing surgeon and just so calm.
1: He was operating on Uhivai when Uhivai was only 1 day old.
7: Correct. 1 day old and at 5 months old, and just so, like, just such an expert. I really can't sing his praises enough. If it wasn't for Dr. Wu, I don't know what our lives would look like right now. Dr. Jared Su, who accompanied Dr. Wu in Uhivai's second laparotomy. Dr. Constantine, who came and helped revive Uhivai when he had a massive epilepticus episode for 14 minutes with actually my cousin Kulea, who was a nurse at the time. I believe she's an admin now, but you know, they resuscitated him and brought him back. And I can get more into what that looked like post-op, because that was in itself an event.
1: Oh, geez. Has to be scary.
7: It was so scary.
1: Well, how do these teams at Kapi'olani, and there's millions of other people we could mention
7: there's
1: so many. How did they support you and Uhivai during all of this? This is the scariest moment of your life and the little babies, too.
7: I mean, you know, they're people, too, right? So they're humans. It's not like because they're experts, they don't feel. So really just having that human interaction and them really assuring us that, you know, they're there to save our child's life. Dr. Falcosita, you know, she held my hand while my son was in his massive epilepticus, and we're, you know, while I was praying over my son again to bring his spirit back to his body, and just, you know, really taking the time to sit with us there. The nurses, I can't sing the nurses' praises enough, because they're just really understanding, and they're really looking to you as a parent to guide them in what you feel is best for your child. Obviously, they're the medical professionals, but they're really there for us as families.
1: And Solomon, the daddy, you're not saying much, but I have a feeling you were doing your share of praying during this entire thing, too.
0: Yes, definitely. And another, Dr. Kendall and Dr. Marion Mellish. Dr. Mellish has been there and forever. She was a huge part, or they both were a huge part in comforting us, particularly me. But, you know, I mean, both of us, they instilled a lot of confidence, and they checked on us daily during that second time episode, and kind of reminded us, hey, he's looking good, and he's getting better.
1: Dr. Mellish and so many other people keep getting mentioned by so many people, multi-generations of people, as some of the angels over there at Kapi'olani.
0: Yes.
1: Okay, fast forward, everybody. How old is Uhivai today? What is he doing?
7: Uhivai is 2. He will turn 3 in a couple weeks here. He is beating his brothers up. He's running around. I go to parent participation preschool with him at Keiki Oka'aina. He's enjoying his time. We go out to the beach a lot as a family. He hangs out with his chickens in the yard. He's doing all of the normal things that we did with our older 2 boys.
1: Fantastic. Walking, talking, running, playing, and preschool already. That's fantastic. And you still have Kapi'olani visits?
7: We do. Fortunately, they're very calm now. So actually, he's going to meet with Dr. King tomorrow for some gastrointestinal follow-up. But we're doing that on telehealth, right? So we're leaps and bounds from where we have been.
1: Jesse, Solomon, thank you so much. That's an amazing story. All of these people they mentioned, by the way, become your family while you're going through what they went through. And that is why we have a radiothon every year. Here's a number to call if you want to help, because we have to keep the doors open of Kapi'olani. It's the only thing we have between here and the mainland, 2,800 miles away. Here's a phone number, 951-KIDS. 951-KIDS. It's 5437 if you're a number person. Or text the word Keiki if you want to use your phone to 34984. 34984. Jesse, Solomon, thank you so much for coming by. An amazing, inspirational story. We appreciate you being here.
7: Mahalo.
0: Thank you very much for having us.
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9: Mostly sunny skies and scattered showers today with a high of 86. Trades 15 to 20, gusts up to 29. Tonight, mostly cloudy and breezy with a low of 78.
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5: 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KSSK Radio, what a touching story. Uhiwai and his family there. More of the Radiothon coming up. We've got the news on deck. 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
12: Aloha, good morning. A little busyness on both sides of H1 heading into town. Maybe 35 minutes from the airport to Punahou at most. And westbound, just the regular slowing from Kaimuki to University. If you're taking Moanalua toward Middle Street, that's going to back up before Pu'uloa. Heading into Pearl City, you might see a little bit of extra slowing. There was a crash reported near H2 on H1 eastbound, but it doesn't look like it's in main lanes. It looks like it might be over on the shoulder already, although I don't have it on the camera. We're not seeing any backups or delays as you approach just yet. No problems out leeward or up on the North Shore. And Mid-Island's looking great. I'm Devin Hennessy with your traffic.
8: 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KSSK Coconut Wireless News and Comment with Michael W. Perry.
1: I have had a revelation. The revelation is people love triple matches.
13: Okay.
1: That makes sense. And yeah. DSE Hawaii, Daryl, and the entire Suihiro family is behind this one. By the way, you're listening to day two of the 20th anniversary Kapi'olani Radiothon for Kids, presented by the Hyundai dealers of Hawaii with Hyundai Hope on Wheels. 20 years of miracles. Way to go, guys. Thank you. And we've got all kinds of people. Jimmy the Geek just said, hey, put me down for 100.
13: Yes, because he wants
14: smart. Yes, it's triple.
1: It's triple now. Yay. Very good. Rather thanks, smart. Jimmy.
13: We have Keith Suihiro, Mr. Keith Suihiro, $1,000.
1: Nice. Dustin Onaga, $1,000.
13: Wow. Wynton Saito, $2,000. Woohoo!
1: And look at the list we got here. Unbelievable.
14: Look at Lisa from Honolulu, $250.
1: Nice.
14: Tanya Los Angeles, $100. Can I go one more for Kane'ohe?
1: Shoots.
14: Okay, $100 from Rob. Thank you, Kane'ohe.
1: Hey, keep it coming. We've got a triple match going on right now thanks to DSE Hawaii and some other things happening very soon. This is good. It's Friday, September 18th, day two of our two-day radiothon.
13: Yes.
1: And you just heard, this is one of the five best radiothons in America.
14: And you know, if they keep going with the high bids because of the triple whammy, I call it,
1: mm-hmm.
14: I promise I won't sing.
1: Oh, there you have it. Karen has promised.
14: And you agree. I love it.
13: Friday, I hear the phones ringing. September I love it.
14: Tell everybody what's our song.
1: Oh, Art? Well,
14: our song.
1: You tell them.
14: Crazy.
1: Because yeah. That's the one you picked on me every single time. Hey, we've got Debbie Fields with a birthday today. Mrs. Fields herself sold her company for $100 million. Boy, we should get her to donate.
13: Wow.
14: Wow. Yeah, and she was young.
1: She was very young then. That was 33 years ago. She's 70 now.
13: Wow.
1: Happy birthday, Debbie. Still okay, young. Mandy's got everything for you. What's up?
15: Thank you, Mike. President Trump says he's undecided on whether or not to annihilate the Iranian regime. A new interview with Axios comes as a UN human rights panel says they have reasonable grounds to believe the U.S. committed war crimes in Iran. The sole holdout juror in the Lindsey Clancy triple murder trial in Massachusetts says he didn't have any doubts she deliberately killed her children. In a statement, Michael Desranville said as he tried to explain different possible theories during deliberation, he kept getting cut off. Desranville said based on all the physical evidence, key witnesses, and what the prosecution presented, he thought it proved she knew exactly what she was doing. The two Los Angeles news crew members killed in a helicopter crash this week are set to be honored in Washington, D.C. The Fallen Journalists Memorial will recognize reporter Eliana Moreno and pilot George Massino, who died Tuesday when their helicopter crashed while covering a deadly bus collision. Gas prices jumped again overnight, with AAA putting today's new national average at $4.46 a gallon for regular unleaded. That's up 3 cents from yesterday and 40 cents from where we were a month ago. Finally, some of music's biggest pop stars will be in Las Vegas this weekend for the 2026 iHeartRadio Music Festival. BTS, Benson Boone, Cardi B, Snoop Dogg, Muse, and Major Lazer will all be hitting the stage today and tomorrow, along with other musical acts. Both nights will stream on Disney Plus and Hulu.
5: Yeah, watch out, Vegas. The BTS Army is in effect today. And the Dow right now, not in effect. It is down 190 points. 51,587 is the current number. Throw it back to you, Mandy, for the local news.
15: Thank you, Jimmy. A key bridge on Kauai's North Shore is reopening. State officials say Waineha Bridge can again support vehicles weighing up to 15 tons. The reopening will allow crews to clear debris and vegetation from Waineha Powerhouse Road. About 1,800 customers are still without electricity. Water conservation notices also remain in effect for Waineha, Haena, Anini, and Kilauea. The U.S. Coast Guard is reopening several Hawaii harbors after Hurricane Lowell. Crews repaired or repositioned navigational aids and cleared submerged hazards to reopen Port Allen and Nauiliwili Harbor on Kauai and Kamalapa'u Harbor on Lanai. Honolulu Harbor has also reopened to deep draft vessels after a displaced buoy was removed. A 12-year-old student was arrested in Eva Beach after threatening to shoot another child yesterday morning on Fort Weaver Road. The boy reportedly brandished the gun at a 13-year-old girl and threatened her brother. He was arrested after school staff found the firearm in his backpack. No injuries were reported. Police are investigating. A Honolulu man is back in custody just hours after being acquitted of habitual property crime. Police arrested Andrew Coles Wednesday afternoon on suspicion of the same felony offense. Coles had been acquitted that morning in a case stemming from a November 2024 theft. Authorities say he has 40 prior state convictions, including 6 for habitual property crime. And a powerful El Nino is driving Hawaii's unusually wet and stormy summer. Warm Pacific waters have helped fuel increased rainfall and tropical activity. Scientists say the system is already among the strongest on record and could intensify further. The active weather pattern is expected to continue as Hawaii moves into fall.
5: Yeah, and the thing that kind of solidifies that is Norbert! That was the last, Norbert. Well, the Atlantic is barely into anything right now. So, yeah, we'll keep an eye on stuff like that. Norbert gave us some rain yesterday and last night, but today mostly sunny. Some scattered showers are kind of back to our normal pattern here. Trade winds 15 to 20, gusting to 30, high of 86. Currently 82 here in Honolulu, and now we're sending it back to the Kapi'olani Medical Center for Women and Children. The Radiothon continues with Mike, Karen, and Sweetie.
1: Radiothon number 20 we've had going on here. Jimmy, thanks for your donation. Thanks to everybody who's been calling in. We had $1,530 just online. Just online. 15 minutes.
13: Woo, yes.
1: For the last 15 minutes.
13: Mahalo.
1: $1,530.
13: So
1: that's
13: keep
1: only
13: going.
1: Online. That's incredible.
13: And one was from Scarsdale, New York.
1: Okay. Way to go, Scarsdale. Oh, and Stan Matsushita from Kailua. $150. Way to go.
13: Rodney from Honolulu, $1,000.
1: And Dawn T, initial T, $500. Thank you so much. Those are some of the online ones that came in. We've got a triple match going right now. That's a great time to get in because you still have 20 minutes on it.
14: And I've got one of your neighbors.
1: Who that?
14: You don't know your neighbor, but he, Johanna.
1: Yeah.
14: $1,000 from Kailua.
1: Hey, a Kailua.
14: $1,000.
1: Hey, I know my zip code.
14: Yeah.
1: 96734 comes through
14: with
1: yet
14: Norbert,
1: again.
14: Well, could have moved, you know.
1: Well, that's true. Yeah. By the way, texting is a great way to go, and Sweetie knows the text.
13: Yes, Keiki, K-E-I-K-I, to 34984. 34984.
1: You're going to be hearing about Celie in just a little while. My favorite four-year-old.
13: I love Celie.
1: She is just adorable. She's the champion. And she's the bounciest kid I've ever... I sat with her. We did the photo shoot for the midweek thing, and she's hilarious. She's just so much fun.
13: I love all day when we're presenting checks. I carried her in every photo. Yeah. She is... I love her.
1: It is great. So much good energy here. And look at all the phones that are busy. This is great. People know that a triple match is a really good time to call.
13: Yes. So if the phone's ringing, just make sure you get that.
1: You can make it ring.
14: You see that look with the shoulder holding the phone and because the hand busy writing?
1: That's right.
14: We love that look.
1: And here's the phone number because that's the only way to get the phone to ring.
14: Okay. The number is 951-KIDS. 951-5437.
13: Or you can text Keiki because if the phone's busy, Keiki, K-E-I-K-I, to 34984.
1: So many more people texting now, which is interesting. Or you can go to KSSKradio.com. That's an easy way to get onto the link that brings you right here to our day number two Radiothon. It's going to be a barn burner. We feel it. Why would you want to burn a barn? I've never understood that. In any event, hey, happy Friday to you, and the Radiothon continues. You're going to make it a $1 million one.
14: Yes.
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12: Aloha, good morning. A bit of a ride to get into town right now on H1 eastbound. We had a crash or a stall reported near the Nimitz off-ramp. 18A down into Kalihikai is also backed up. So it's going to get slow from right before the airport and stay slow all the way out to Punahou. The brake lights will greet you on Moanalua just before Pu'uloa and escort you all the way. It'll be about 35 minutes through that. The Pali town bound, a little slowed from just past Summer Palace. And westbound into town is just the usual backup from the Kahola Mall past University on H1. Out windward, everything looks pretty normal still, very nice and light, and North Shore and Leeward Shore looking great too. There is still just a little bit of a backup getting into Pearl City right now. There's an earlier crash reported near the H2 interchange, but looks like only about a 5-minute delay. I'm Devin Hennessy with your traffic.
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5: KSSK Radio, Jimmy with your sports because Moose is at the Radiothon. We'll hear more from him in just a little bit. Another great Kapi'olani Radiothon story. Looking forward to that. Short sports for you here, and we'll start with the NFL, obviously. The Bills trouncing the Lions last night to kick off week number two. It was 41-31 was the final there, with the stadium unveiling in Buffalo as well, which was very cool. Nice little thing there, and the win, and Josh Allen doing his thing. Another 3 touchdowns passing and 2 rushing. Wow, so we'll finish up week two coming up Sunday and Monday. Sunday, a bunch of games. We've got Chicago and Minnesota. That's a big one. The Chiefs, Sunday night football. They just did Monday night football. Now they're doing Sunday night football against the Colts. And then we'll wrap it all up on Monday night with Jackson Dart and the Giants taking on Matt Stafford and the Rams. All right. Dodgers, by the way. Dodgers-Giants, 4:15 today as we get close to the end of the MLB season. And on a local note, Joey Cantillo, the former Kailua Surfrider, want to remind you that voting, he's one of the nominees for the Roberto Clemente Award,
2: And you can vote for him by going to MLB.com. Look for that link on the side for the Roberto Clemente Award and vote for him. And that's one of those things, not just for on the field, but for like philanthropy and for community service and things of that nature. And he's the nominee from Cleveland. So let's vote for him. Why not? It's awesome. All right, to the volleyball last night. We saw it from the island of Maui. Doubleheader over there. Featuring Subaru Hall going 3-0 over Hana. Yeah, they swept them in that one. And Melania Kai Padilla, she got the impact player for the Spartans. Then in the nightcap, five-set thriller where Kamehameha Maui comes out on top over King Kekaulike and Aveleau Anai. She got the impact player for the Warriors. Tonight, it's going to be football from Maui, a doubleheader. It'll start with Lahaina Luna taking on Baldwin, and then King Kekaulike and Kamehameha Maui we'll wrap it up, and that's from the campus of Kamehameha Maui, which is beautiful. Can't wait for that. And one more thing, Coach of the Week. Yeah, we've been doing this for the last month now. Got it started back up. Larry Price's thing that he started over, well, almost 30 years ago. And this is to honor coaches in the OIA and the ILH, taking care of your kids. And it's not just the head coaches, right? It can be any coach in the OIA or the ILH, which is why this week I bring that up, because our coach of the week is the offensive line coach for Kapolei football, Al Kaaihue. Heard a lot of great things about Al in the nomination and from other people we've talked to. Al's been there 19 years at Kapolei, 34 total in coaching. And everybody loves Coach Al, so congrats. He will get a prize pack courtesy of our sponsor, Spectrum. And remember, you can nominate a Coach of the Week in the OIA or the ILH by sending us an email to kssk.coachoftheweek@gmail.com. Let us know the coach, the school, the sport, and why you think they deserve the honor. And by the way, coming up Monday, I'm going to tell you about another thing we got for you that honors not the coaches, but the kids that are playing sports. Look forward to that on Monday. Right now, I want to let you know this is all brought to you by our good friends at the City and County of Honolulu's six municipal golf courses. Remember, it's a great day for golf. Get out and play right now by going to teetimes.honolulu.gov. And right now, let's go to the surf. The best guy for that on an Aloha Friday is Johnny Aloha.
3: Good Aloha Friday, Jimmy. We have no marine warnings to report today. And out in the surf, Sunset Beach and Pipeliner boat checking in flat to a foot and a half. Out on the west side, Makaha's 1-2, the occasional 3. Here in town, topping our wave fights, Ala Moana and Diamond Head are both checking in 2 to 3 feet with occasional 4s. Waikiki and Sandy Beach are both 2 to 3+, and Makapu'u's 1 to 3 feet. Trade winds are building in 10 to 25. High tide in Honolulu this morning is at 10:15 at 1.8 feet, going low by 7:15 tonight at 0.5 feet. The sun sets in the west at 6:32. 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
2: Big mahalo's Johnny Aloha. The sun setting on the South Shore at 6:31 tonight. Hopefully you can see that green flash. 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
1: 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So far, over 25,000, huh?
13: Yes, we're trying to get you 30, so you have 8 minutes.
1: Perfect. And Mark makes his mark. 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Janelle from Eva Beach, $100. Reagan from Honolulu, $300.
13: Mitchell and Marjorie Kamamura, Mililani, $100. Dana and Mike Fisher from Mililani, also money. Michael Dow, Waipahu, $2,000.
14: 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And Jody Hamamoto, Honolulu, $500.
1: And we've got another couple of minutes, 8 minutes to go on this hour, a triple match hour with DSE Hawaii. 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
6: The Kapi'olani Radiothon for Kids on KSSK. Here's Michael W. Perry and the Posse.
1: KSSK Radio, this is the Radiothon that we've been doing for 20 years. Yeah, we're kind of getting the hang of it by now. We love coming to Kapi'olani Medical Center for Women and Children to meet the women and children that make it possible for us to do this, and a whole bunch of the medical professionals, of course, too. The number to call is 951-KIDS if you want to help. Keiki is the word to text to 34984. Celie Borges, she is an adorable 4-year-old. She's also the 2026 Kapi'olani Children's Miracle Network champion. And Celie's mom and dad are here, Haley and Sean. How are you guys doing today?
10: Hi, we're doing great. Thank you for having us.
1: Thanks for being here at the Radiothon. Sean, what do you do for a living on Kauai?
25: I'm actually a police officer here in Honolulu.
1: Oh, you're here?
25: Yes, yes.
1: Oh, okay. We need police officers. We're only about 10,000 short.
25: Yes.
1: Hey, you had a little baby. Do you have other kids in the family?
25: We have an older daughter, Ainsley. She's 11.
1: Okay. And 4 years ago, you were blessed with Celie. At 2.5 weeks, baby Celie got back to the emergency department. This was at Wilcox Medical Center, one of the Hawaii Pacific Health hospitals over on Kauai. And she had a high white count, and this high white count kept getting worse. Tell us about that.
10: When we first got to the emergency room, she came in with a slight fever, and the blood test showed that her white blood cell count was 60,000. Regulars, 5 to 20,000, so it was a cause for alarm already. When they medevaced us to Kapi'olani Hospital, after 3 days, her white blood cell count had jumped to 127,000.
1: Wow. Okay. Medevac, by the way, is a magic word here at Kapi'olani. As you know, we've stressed the fact that they bring people from all over the islands, sometimes all over the Pacific, here to get the right care that they need. So she was in critical condition by this point.
10: Absolutely. There was definitely a sense of panic, especially the unknown for what was causing that white blood cell count.
1: So she went into the neonatal intensive care unit?
10: Yes.
1: NICU. How long was she there?
10: For that first 3 days while they were testing, it was intense. There was a bunch of people looking at her, all different teams, all different departments. By day three, with that 127,000 white blood cell count, we knew that the oncology team had to join us. From there, we were in-house for 2 months before going to the cancer ward, the Wilcox ward of Kapi'olani Hospital, to continue care.
1: What was going through your mind, Haley?
10: I think disbelief was my first emotion. It's not something that you could ever imagine, your 2.5-week-old baby having cancer. Fear was definitely at the forefront, and panic. You know, it felt like there was so much that needed to be done, but nothing that we could do as parents.
1: How did the team at Kapi'olani help you out?
10: I can't even begin to tell you. You know, from the moment we got there, medevaced, Sean wasn't able to join us because it was still COVID protocol. So it was just Celia and I, and it was about 3 o'clock in the morning by the time we got there. There was a whole team that met us, and immediately, you know, I felt like my baby's well-being and care was at the top of the list, even though I know there's a hospital full of kids. They met me and made me feel like we were the most important people there. After they rushed Celia into care and I'm standing in the hallway, there was a nurse that came up and started talking to me like she knew me my whole life. And she said, "Do you want to take a tour of the hospital?" And I said, "No. I want to know where they're taking my baby." And she said, "No, I think I want to show you Starbucks." And little did I know that she was providing me the type of care that I needed in that moment while I couldn't be bedside with my child yet. So that's what Kapi'olani does. You know, they take care of the whole family, not just the patient.
1: And that includes Sean. Sean, a whole lot had to be going through your mind during all of this.
25: Yeah, like Haley said, I wasn't able to join her when they got medevac. So I was at home on Kauai, just losing my mind a little bit. And I was in shock, you know, I was fearful, all of the above.
1: And then we understand you guys had to go to the mainland for a bone marrow transplant?
10: It was. So she actually received 2 rounds of chemotherapy at Kapi'olani Hospital, and they were able to put her in remission, something that they didn't even think was possible. You know, they had never treated a child Celie's age. She's one of the youngest in the nation. Yeah. And they were able to do nearly the impossible and put her in remission, and they gave her 2 rounds of chemotherapy. And then it was decided for us to go to a partner Children's Miracle Network hospital in Seattle Children's to continue care. There, Celie got 3 more rounds of chemotherapy and a bone marrow transplant.
1: She's only 4.5 months old now.
10: Yes.
1: Wow, that is amazing. Okay, after the transplant, what happened to Celie?
10: You know, her little body had been through so much at that point. If you're thinking about it, she's had more medical intervention than some people get in their whole lifetime. She was getting chemotherapy before she even had teeth or anything. So there was a whole bunch of staff looking at her as she continued to try to develop normally. She did really well, considering. We were unable to find a match for her bone marrow transplant because of our diverse ethnicities here. So I had to be her half transplant, which is part of the reason that we ended up going to Seattle Children's. But she continues to defy odds, truly.
1: She has spent her whole life surrounded by the Kapi'olani Ohana.
10: Absolutely. I mean, I don't think she even realizes that those are not her real aunties and uncles at this point.
1: Yeah, they are kind of at this point. How has Kapi'olani continued? They have to be a huge part of your life if you go through something like you did with Celie.
10: Oh, absolutely. I think they've seen us at our lowest and our highest. They've celebrated things with us and cried with us in times that, you know, it was just us in the room. They heard our darkest fears and our best wishes, and they were there for us through all of it. And they continue to be, you know. Celie's staff still treats her like family.
1: Now, is she in remission right now?
10: She is, yes.
1: Oh, my gosh. That's a blessing. What would you like to say to the donors of this now 4-year-old girl who has been through so much? The donors can help things like this happen. What would you say to them right now, the folks listening?
10: I would say, you know, we often say that it's not very often you get to see what all your help does. You know, you don't get to see a miracle walking around, but we live it every day with Celie. We uniquely got to use every benefit that Kapi'olani gets to offer, from medevac to in-house care to communicating with another Children's Miracle Network. So for families like ours and all of the families that are affected, you truly are a part of the miracle and the reason that our daughter is here today.
1: And you've touched a lot of people by saying that. And if you feel like now is the time, pick up your phone, call 951-KIDS, local number. 951-KIDS is 5437, by the way. Or text KAKI to 34984. 34984. It doesn't matter how much you give. The fact that you get behind it means you've got some skin in the game, and you are proud of the fact that we have a Children's Miracle Network hospital right here in the middle of the Pacific Ocean. You guys are doing great. Sean, Haley?
25: Oh, absolutely.
1: And Celie is the most beautiful little 4-year-old I've ever seen. What a good kid. What does she like to do?
25: Oh, she loves to be naughty. No, she likes to draw. She loves to swim. She just likes having fun with her sister. And she's just a really happy kid.
1: Make what happened to Celie Borges maybe happen to other kids, which would be wonderful. The Radiothon for Kids continues. The number is 951-KIDS. We'll be back.
2: Celie's the best. Love it. And it's time to head to the Starkey's Auto Repair Traffic Center here on KSSK. Devin Hennessy with the latest.
12: Aloha and good morning. A crash on Kunia heading northbound toward Wheeler's got a bit of a backup associated with it, maybe backed up to Kunia Camp. That one was going unreported for a while. I just stumbled across the backup here, so I don't have details, but you are going to see about an extra 15 or 20 minutes to make it up toward Wheeler. Now, everywhere else is looking pretty quiet. Out leeward, no major problems through Nanakuli, just a little bit southbound slowing on Farrington. North Shore's in great shape, and all the way to town, things are looking good on H1 until you get to the airport on Moanalua. It's going to back up a little closer to Tripler. So it's going to be about 30, maybe 35 minutes to get all the way to Punahou. Westbound, normal slowing from Kaimuki to University. A little eastbound slowing, hopping on Kalani on Ole going past the golf course. I'm Devin Hennessy with your traffic.
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1: I see what's going on here. By the way, the DSE people, that's Suihiro Electric, are still there for a triple. As long as they're still sitting down, we're going to do a triple match. Stephanie Sue, I get what happened. Daddy called Stephanie. Stephanie gave $300. Daddy called Kevin Suihiro, and he gave $2,000. Quinn James, Honolulu, $100. Randy Itamoto, I can't read that. Okay. It's a from Mililani, $100. Lori Lum from IAEA, $500.
13: I got to thank Denise and Sharon from Kaneohe, $20. But these are my grandson's teachers over at Head Start. More of their teachers. Thank you, teachers. You're so wonderful. Jana Watanabe from IAEA, $222. That's Jasper's mom.
1: Karen, what you got?
14: And we got Scott Kadoka?
1: Yeah.
14: No?
1: Yeah, that's good.
14: Okay, $1,000.
1: Okay, here's the deal. As long as they're still answering the phone, triple match is on. Okay, I know it's 8:04, but that's the way it is. That's the rules. Friday, September 18th is in progress. Jason Sudeikis has a birthday today. Started on Saturday Night Live, which is where the whole Ted Lasso thing came from, by the way. Ted Lasso, one of the best shows on TV. That is Jason. He's 51 years old today. Mandy, what you got for us?
18: Thank you, Mike. A woman accused of causing a deadly bus collision that triggered a fatal helicopter crash will be arraigned in Los Angeles today. Authorities say 36-year-old Bailey Lynn Rios drove her SUV the wrong way and crashed into an LA bus on Tuesday, killing two people. An NBC News helicopter covering the collision also crashed, killing three more people. A California wildfire is forcing closures at Yosemite National Park. The Dome Fire started Tuesday in the backcountry of the national park and has grown to nearly 1,200 acres, forcing trail closures and causing poor air quality in Yosemite. Officials say the fire is only 10% contained. An Air National Guard pilot is safe after he crashed his jet during a training mission in northern Michigan. It happened yesterday afternoon, about 2 hours north of Grand Rapids, causing an evacuation within a mile radius of the crash site. The pilot from the Texas Air National Guard was able to eject safely from the F-16 before it crashed. Amazon's Fall Prime Day event is returning on October 6th and 7th. Customers will be able to shop for deals across a variety of categories, including tech, tools, home essentials, and everyday basics. Finally, five entrepreneurs from across the U.S. will compete in Washington, D.C. today for $1 million in cash from the Trump administration. The $1 million pitch competition will feature five small businesses from California, Georgia, Iowa, Maine, and Wyoming, pitching their products for celebrity judges, including Nicki Minaj, and hosted by former TV Superman Dean Cain.
3: It's my very own version of Shark Tank, but it's better than Shark Tank. It's more sharky.
2: All right, Dow Jones today, it's been down all morning and continues to be right now down 153 points at 51,625. Mandy, throw it over to you for the local news.
18: Thank you, Jimmy. Rising rents are driving up the cost of Hawaii's Section 8 housing voucher program. A study from the University of Hawaii says the cost grew from about $55 million in 2003 to $170 million in 2024. The study says higher rents are making it harder to expand the program to more families. About 12,000 Hawaii households currently receive housing vouchers. Honolulu is moving toward higher fines for illegal peddling in public places. The bill would raise the first offense fine from $100 to $500 and increase penalties for repeat violations. The Honolulu City Council unanimously approved the measure on a second reading September 9th. Court records say a former MidPac teacher pleaded no contest to two counts of third-degree sexual assault of a student that began when the child was in the third grade. Casey Link was accused of repeatedly inappropriately groping the student while class was in session. He faces up to 5 years on each count when he's sentenced February 3rd. The Navy is moving toward reopening drinking water shafts affected by the Red Hill fuel spill. Officials say the Aiea Halawa shaft is being prepared to return to routine operation nearly 5 years after the spill. Some residents are questioning whether enough testing has been done and want more information before the shafts reopen. And finally, Hawaii is getting more than 1 million eggs through a federal price-fixing settlement. Arizona-based Hickman's Family Farms will send 90,000 dozen eggs to food banks across the state. The Justice Department and 17 state attorneys general accused the company and other producers of coordinating to manipulate egg prices.
2: All right, and our weather today, no coordinating here. It just looks good. Mostly sunny, scattered showers. Looks like we're getting rid of Norbert, or at least the remnants of Norbert. That was mostly last night and overnight. Today, mostly sunny, scattered showers, high 86, trade winds 15 to 20. Pretty standard day if you ask me. Currently, it is 82 degrees in Honolulu and back to Kapi'olani Medical Center for Women and Children with Mike, Karen, and Sweetie.
1: Oh, yes, it's the shark. This is the sharkiest one of all right here. This is the Radiothon where people are actually able to call in and give money to one of the coolest hospitals of all time because they dedicate everything to women and children, mostly children, to tell you the truth.
14: Right. That's
1: and
14: right.
1: There's got to be a woman involved in all those births, though, I'm pretty sure.
13: That's right, and 21 of them happen in the 24-hour period.
1: And we're getting all kinds of donations right now. We surpassed the triple.
13: Did you see that? I love
1: wonderful.
13: That.
1: Wonderful. Yeah, we went, actually. You did better than expected.
14: Oh,
1: congratulations,
14: thank you, thank
1: guys.
14: You, thank you.
1: I'm telling you, we've never seen an hour like this. This is pretty amazing. We've got all kinds of stuff to do. We've got announcements to make. We got the folks from King Infinity and Nissan over in Kaneohe, the King Complex over there. It's near Windward City, in case you're wondering about. Yeah, that's the one. And they've got the Infinities over there now, too, by the way. We'll talk to them in just a little while. We'll set up another double match with King Windward Nissan. And you're going to love what we've got to tell you coming up. This is the Radiothon. 20th year is happening right now. And yeah, go ahead.
13: I want to thank you, Casey Nakama. $500.
1: Casey.
13: Yeah, Barbara from Honolulu, $250. Brandon from Waipahu, $200. Carol May, $500 from Honolulu. Vanessa from Eva Beach, another $100.
1: Nice, guys. We appreciate that. Keep it coming. We got the King Windward Nissan people on the phones right now. This is a sales team and staff over there from the Windward side. Make them feel welcome. Give them a call. Well,
14: yes.
1: How would they do that?
14: And they call 808-951-5437. 951-KIDS.
13: or text Keiki at 34984.
1: 951KIDS. That's good. That's easy to remember. And go to KSSKRadio.com if you want. You can link in to us right there. This is KSSK with our 20th Radiothon in progress. Woo-hoo. Stay tuned. There's more to come.
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6: This is KSSK Radio, and the reason we're here, of course, on the radio from a medical center is because we've been for 20 years doing the Kapiolani Radiothon for Kids, part of the Children's Miracle Network. And I got to tell you, this is one of the thrills of our life and one of the emotional roller coasters we go through every year. We've got a parent here, Ashley. Ashley gave birth to Lee in about 2019, and it was really good for about 22 months. Then what, Ashley?
7: My daughter was actually diagnosed with a genetic disorder. It's called neurofibromatosis type 1. We found out about 1 month old, but at that 22-month-old mark, Lee was actually struggling with one of her eyes kind of bulging a little bit and being a little bit lazy. And so we went to take her to her eye doctor, and he actually had me patch her eye and try to exercise the lazy eye. But, you know, at this point, she couldn't speak much, and she ended up telling me that she couldn't see at all in her lazy eye. And so we went straight to, you know, call her doctor, straight to emergency. And we went through an emergency MRI to figure out what was happening.
6: And what was happening? Had to be bad news.
7: Yeah, it was a really scary 24 hours being all of a sudden in an emergency room into a sedated MRI and all the things. But

0: diagnosis and then what happens next, and everything moved fairly quickly. I think the Kapiolani medical team, first of all, her doctors are all in this hospital, and they've always been so proactive in this is her diagnosis with her disease. These are the doctors that we want to refer her to and have as her medical team should anything happen related to this disease. And so her eye doctor we already had, he was able to do that emergency MRI, be in there in the room, really assess different parts of, her eyes, from the swelling, the inflammation, to the gliomas, to the blood flow in her eye, to then walking us through, okay, here's this oncologist, and she's going to help us kind of walk through the next steps because this is what we recommend as a team. The emergency room staff, the nurses, they were just so accommodating. Not only was Lee there, but myself, my husband. We also have three children at home, and I had a 5-month-old that I was still breastfeeding. And so the team itself, from again, the emergency room to the nurses to then, we were checked in to stay overnight. Lee ended up needing a port install surgery and headed straight to chemotherapy. So she had, the diagnosis, the MRI under sedation, the port surgery installed to her first chemotherapy treatment within that 24 hours.
1: So she had chemo for on and off probably what, months?
0: It was almost 2 years,
1: 2 years.
0: and it was every single week, and that became our new normal.
1: How are you emotionally during all of this?
0: I think strong and took it day by day. We luckily have family and friends, but I think because her doctors were walking us through every step, and this is what happens, and her nurses were so accommodating to Lee, and her comfortability level in managing pain and managing her emotions. Kapiolani Medical Center has a family services area, and they not only had a playroom while she was there hooked up to her IV before she would get chemo, so she could play and just like, there's a Barbie house and a kitchen, and there's Play-Doh and needle access to her port, and they were just like so just trying to keep her as comfortable as possible.
1: Fast forward to right now, she must be about 7 years old. What's going on?
0: She finished chemo, and then we celebrated that part of that journey coming to a close, and then began monitoring, monitoring her eyesight, monitoring her tumors with routine MRIs under sedation, as well as physical therapy. She's a visually impaired child at this point. Her vision did not come back. She can't see in one eye at all. And then her right eye has very limited vision. And so she's learning and she's growing. She's going to school, figuring out how to navigate the world as a visually impaired child. But last year, in a little bit of a 6-month span before that right after her 2 years post chemo, we noticed that her vision was actually slipping a little bit and it wasn't stable anymore. Her tumor grew a little bit, and so we revisited everything with her medical team again, her ophthalmologist, her oncologist, her pediatrician, and we decided, there were a few treatments, but IV chemotherapy would be what needs to happen again. And we actually was able to have a conversation with Lee. We included her in this decision, and she decided, I want to do whatever it takes to keep whatever vision I have left. And so we entered another session of chemotherapy that lasted for a year and actually just finished, but that happened every single week for an entire year.
1: Wow. So she's at school. Is she learning Braille, by the way?
0: She is not only like reading in Braille, and as far as letters, she's now learning numbers, and she types in Braille on her Braille typewriter, as well as walking around with a cane that she learned how to use.
1: Whole lot of listeners right now hearing your story, hearing about Lee and neurofibromatosis and how it changed her life and your life. What would you want the donors out there? Because these people are going to open up their wallets. What would you want them to know about the difference Kapiolani's made in her life and yours?
0: I just think that when you have a place where they treat you like family, they put your family at the utmost top priority in making sure not only your daughter or your child has the best health care and has all their doctors right there and has a great way of systems and

0: communications to keep you notified and prepared at all times, because there's always situations where things don't go how you would like with your child's medical needs. It's such a blessing to have a place that, I walk through the halls and I'm like, I'm so lucky that we're here. I'm so thankful that they have taken us in under their care and love and has just poured into us as much as they possibly could. And caring for my daughter. And it's not just like a right now, this is what she's dealing with. This is a disease that she will live with for the rest of her life. And I'm happy that she has this hospital and the medical team that she has to take care of her because of Kapi'olani Medical Center.
1: Wow. Ashley, there's a whole bunch of people listening to the radio right now who are realizing how important Kapi'olani is to our keiki here in the state of Hawaii and all over the Pacific for that matter. And that's why we do this, the Radiothon for Kids. Here's how to participate in this and help little kids like Lee and so many others that we've had on this program. Call this number, 951-KIDS. 951-KIDS. That's 5437. Or text the word keiki to 34984. Doesn't matter how much, but you want to have a little skin in the game with one of the great medical facilities in the Pacific, Kapi'olani. The Radiothon for Kids continues. Thanks, Ashley.
0: Thank you so much.
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6: The Kapi'olani Radiothon for Kids on KSSK. Here's Michael W. Perry and the Posse.
1: You know, you just heard the jingle, we're lifetime friends. Well, we've been friends. This is the second year of King Windward Nissan and Infinity now.
7: Yay!
1: Supporting the Radiothon. And that's great. Mike, wife Sherry here. Mike, you're rocking the beard. I like the beard. I don't know what Sherry thinks about it. That's all right. Sherry is on the Kapi'olani Health Board, right? You are? So, yeah, you're very... And this is County Hansen. He's vice president of the whole enterprise over there on the Windward side. Congratulations to all of you. I got it. First of all, County, tell me, what gets you guys all revved up about helping the kids?
8: You know, I'm a parent. Many of the people in our organization are parents. We know the importance of having healthy keiki, so we're just so proud and happy to be a part of this worthy cause.
1: You got kids?
8: Yes.
1: Mike is the grand poobah over there. Of course, he's the kahuna or whatever they call them. I don't know, but he made it very clear that the Radiothon is an experience he wants to be a part of.
9: Absolutely, right? It's been great. We did it last year, and I think the biggest takeaway from last year was my friends calling in and trying to match me to put me away. And to those folks, I say, bring it on. We got a whole team of salesmen over here from King Windward. Not a great time to buy a car this morning.
1: Yeah, probably not.
9: But you can come down. We'll take care of you. But they will upsell you. So come on down. Let's raise money for the hospital.
1: See, that is a car dealer talking right there. They know how to do this. Giving back is important to these guys. And King Windward Nissan and Infinity is presenting a check for $20,000. $1,000. There it is. There's the check. And, but wait, there's more. There is a double match going on right now. That means your money is doubled, wow, matching all gifts up to $20,000. Congratulations. This is the game. Mike Needhammer, County Hansen, these are the people that make it happen with Kingwood Nissan. Give them a big round of applause. Yes. They're part of the Radiothon.
7: A huge part.
1: Isn't that great? We're getting all kinds of, they're taking pictures right now. This is paparazzi time. Marjorie Garay says, this is great. She's going to donate money because her sister and her were both preemies. She was born in Kapi'olani in 1963 at 2 pounds.
7: Wow.
1: Mike, while we're waiting, you also have a dealership over on Kauai.
9: Correct,
1: King Auto Center of Kauai.
9: Yes, sir.
1: They have had a horrible time of this. How are you guys dealing with that?
9: Yeah, it's been rough. But the folks on Kauai, very resilient, as you know. And kind of in a interesting twist here, our champion, Sealy. Woo! The pride of Kauai is here with us. And her family. So, yeah, we're just hoping for speedy recovery over there, and they're resilient. And thanks for bringing that up, Michael.
1: Sealy, by the way, has the energy to be a car dealer.
9: Yeah.
1: At some point,
9: we've already got some. We have HR already interviewing her. So it's good.
7: Yeah. She's incredible.
1: This is KSSK Radio. It is day two of our 20th Radiothon. This is gonna be the
7: biggest.
1: The biggest. The best.
7: The hugest.
1: The most hugest of all time.
7: I can see $1 million. I can see Sealy's pitch now. Thank you for helping kids like me. Please buy a car.
1: There you go. It'll work. KSSK Radio from the Radiothon. We're coming right back.
7: Woo-hoo.
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1: KSSK Radio, this is the 20th annual Radiothon. This is going to be the record breaker. I know it. Yep. Kai from Kaneohe, thank you so much for the $100.
2: Also from Kaneohe with $100 is William.
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1: Auntie M?
2: Auntie M.
1: Is this where she's living now?
2: Yep, okay, she moved.
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1: 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We'll take you right to the Radiothon. And the Radiothon will return.
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7: Mostly sunny skies and scattered showers today with a high of 86. Trades 15 to 20, gusts up to 29. Tonight, mostly cloudy and breezy with a low of 78.
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4: Kansas Game Radio, it's Jimmy the Geek here in the studios. And before we get back to the Radiothon with Mike, Karen, and Sweetie, we got to do the Foodie Friday winner. Yeah, I'll just announce it here. Got to make sure we give it away. And it's not lost on me the irony of that we just played an Ozempic commercial, and I'm about to give away $100 to the Chart House Waikiki. Love it. By the way, Chart House Waikiki has been Waikiki's favorite gathering place on the marina since 1968. They've got happy hour, handcrafted cocktails, the harbor views daily, fresh seafood, signature steaks, and authentic local hospitality. And by the way, live local music nightly. So the theme this week that we did was, what's the one thing that you've tried to like? You've tried because you're trying to be better, and you just can't do it. You know, I said tomatoes, Mandy said natto, and went through all of our finalists here, and here's our winner. David Chung is our winner, and David says, oh, and I agree with you on this one, David. Beef liver. Can't do it. I remember my mom tried to make that for us when we were kids, and she made this cheese sauce with the Campbell's cheddar cheese soup. There wasn't enough sauce in the world to smother that liver with. I'm just saying. So congrats, David Chung. $100 to Chart House Waikiki. If you didn't win today, like David Chung, play along with Foodie Friday next week on our Instagram at KSSK Hawaii. And big mahalo to our sponsor. 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
22: 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Here's Michael W. Perry and the Posse.
0: KSSK Radio, and you know, we're here. We're here at the Radiothon, and we're doing this 20 years now. Here for the last eight of them is this young lady. I'll introduce her in just a second. The Star Advertiser. I got to hand it to Dennis Francis over at the Star Advertiser. He is the publisher. And they've had a subscriber donation program created by Dennis about 20 years ago. It's helped a lot of organizations, including Kapiolani, the Food Bank, YMCA, the Straw Benioff Medical Center Burn Care Unit for the Lahaina wildfires, just to name a few. Now they're supporting the Sex Abuse Treatment Center. This young lady is Emily Naula. She is the Major Gift Officer at Kapiolani. Thanks, Emily. Thanks for coming.
2: Thank you so much, Michael.
0: And what's going on with these guys? That's a great donation that they're making.
2: So this year we are actually celebrating 50 years of impact from the Sex Abuse Treatment Center serving survivors of sexual assault across the islands.
0: Wow.
2: So really significant.
0: That is fantastic. And these guys, of course, have come through with a major gift, a critical 24/7 service for the Sex Abuse Treatment Center. And you're going to help a lot of survivors because of the $40,000 contribution.
2: Yes, so really incredible. We're so grateful for this contribution. SATC is a program of Kapiolani Medical Center, providing these essential services for the survivors. 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We provide medical care and ongoing therapy services for children and adults, not only on Oahu, but really across the entire state and the Pacific.
0: Well, blessings to Dennis Francis, publisher of the Star Advertiser. He got this started 20 years ago. And thanks to every Star Advertiser subscriber, because you made that possible. Nice going, gang. $40,000 for the Radiothon,
2: yes,
0: which will continue next.
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1: KSSK Radio, it's our radiothon. You know, we've done this 20 years of miracles, and you can participate. We give the phone because every time we give the number, people call it. 951-KIDS, 951-5437, or text the word KAKI if you are physically dexterous and can do that, to 34984. So back in 2022, Nicole knew that something was wrong during her 12-week pregnancy scan. Nicole, what went wrong?
2: So at the 12-week ultrasound, that was our first actual ultrasound of him. He had a thickened nuchal fluid, so it's the fluid behind the baby's neck. And that, if it's enlarged, it's usually an indication of like Down syndrome. So that kind of prompted additional testing after that first ultrasound.
1: So what happened then? I think it was many weeks later, 34 weeks maybe, you had an emergency C-section?
2: I did, yes. His heart rate was low. It was pretty undetectable, so they had to rush me in for a C-section, emergency C-section.
1: That means the neonatal intensive care unit team takes over, mm-hmm. and he was admitted, and you're already there. Yeah. Nixon underwent a bunch of surgeries after that, we understand.
2: He did, yes. His first one was actually about 3 or 4 days after birth, and that was to correct his, they were suspected of a jejunal atresia, which is the colon. His intestines were not connected.
1: Oh, boy. Yeah. So surgeries, how old was he? How many weeks?
2: I think he was actually just 3 or 4 days old at first surgery.
1: Oh, my God.
2: Yes.
1: What was the diagnosis then, having been born so early and with all kinds of problems?
2: So the diagnosis was pretty much the prematurity, and then the main one was the jejunal atresia. So at that point, we were just trying to figure out what was going on with his intestines. Like, where was it not connecting, or where is it not draining out from?
1: Is this a genetic condition?
2: We found out later down the road that it was a genetic condition.
1: And fairly rare, I'm guessing. So yeah. He spent, 3 months or so in NICU then?
2: He did. A little over 3 months. Nixon is part Korean, so we were hoping to get home at his 100-day celebration, which is an important celebration in the Korean tradition.
1: That would be terrific. So Nixon went through a cochlear implant surgery as well, and speech therapy. Was that all part of the Kapiolani program?
2: Yes. So we actually found out he had moderate to severe hearing loss in both of his ears right before we got discharged from the NICU. So he was doing the hearing aids after we got discharged, but it was more than likely that he wasn't going to gain enough function for him to hear properly, so his ENT specialist actually opted in for the cochlear implant. She thought would be best for him and for him to be able to speak naturally through it.
1: This must have been an incredible time for you, the emotions that you must have been going through.
2: Yes, I'm having an older child who pretty much had no other health concerns besides minor allergies to having Nixon, and things were just popping up one after another. But after we finally got an actual diagnosis, we were able to see the specialist that we needed and get him on track to where he is now.
1: And obviously the team at Kapiolani had a lot to do with that.
2: Yes.
1: Tell me about them.
2: Yes. Oh, they're incredible from the beginning. I mean, he had an awesome primary nurse while he was in the NICU. She took care of him most of his stay there, and made sure that he had everything that he needed. And afterwards, to just the specialty providers and everything, we were able to see specialty providers fairly quickly, and we're able to see them, if we needed anything, or they responded to us if we needed anything at all with his care.
1: Okay, let's fast forward. How old is Nixon now? How's he doing?
2: He's 4. He just turned 4 in April. He is thriving. If you see him, you probably wouldn't have ever thought that anything was wrong with him. It's like he's never been through anything in his life.
1: She's just a regular active 4-year-old.
2: Regular, active, very fun, enjoyable, fun child. He loves living life to the fullest, as he should.
1: You have been through A lot. What would you want the people out there listening right now to know about the impact Kapiolani's had on your life and his life?
2: Yeah, we are just so grateful that he had a lot of people who really cared about him and cared about his health and tried to do the best that they can to minimize the effects of his condition. And they tried to help him improve. And it's been such an amazing journey with them. And it's, we've seen them so often and everything too, that, you know, we feel like they're part of our family and everything too, that they've grown to be part of our family because they watched him grow. And it's amazing that we have people and providers like that, that we were able to see him grow from that tiny little baby that he was to the person he is now.
1: And you didn't have to go to the mainland. It all happened at Kapiolani.
2: No, we were lucky. We were lucky that his provider was actually, we got to do both of his cochlear implants before she had gone to the mainland. And there's no other specialist to do that here. So, I mean, we were honestly very lucky.
1: I would say blessed. I would say yes. Much more than luck. That is being blessed. Okay, if you're listening to this, I guess you know by now the impact Kapiolani has had on everybody's life in the De La Cruz family. Nixon is doing great. Nicole is doing great. And the rest of the family is fine. And that came because of the people and the incredible knowledge that exists at Kapiolani. That's why we want you to call 951-KIDS and keep it coming. 951-KIDS or text Keiki to 34984. Nicole, thank you so much for doing this.
2: Thank you for having me.
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6: That's you.
1: Apparently, yes. KSSK Radio, it's the Radiothon Day 2, 20th year. Unbelievable. Look at where this is going. The King Windward Nissan Infiniti double match is theoretically over because
6: they're taking pictures.
1: Because they took a picture just now. So yeah. When they're not there, they can't answer the phone.
6: Exactly.
1: Here's the thing, though. Yes. We have people who have been calling in like crazy.
6: Melissa from Honolulu, we got $100.
1: Way to go. Lorraine from Honolulu, $100. Thank you.
7: And I've got another neighbor of yours from Kailua, $100.
1: Oh, I love it. Kailua people get in there. Hey, this is going to be a great hour. This is going to be an unbelievably good hour. Thanks to the good people at King Windward Nissan Infiniti. They were in charge of the phone banks with a double match, raised a ton of money, and we're going to do some more with Hawaii USA Federal Credit Union this hour.
6: Yes.
1: This will be as well a double match. Your
7: Whoa,
1: money
7: a double match.
1: Doubles.
7: Woo-hoo. Wow.
1: Very nice. Friday, September 18th is in progress. A birthday for Alex Warren, who is not a local boy, but he married a local girl who has all kinds of family here. And
6: Culver.
1: Sweetie,
6: his wife's name is Culver.
1: Yeah. And
7: he's my age.
1: Sweetie knows the
6: grandmother.
1: The grandma.
6: Yes, right? Debbie.
1: She's very proud of Alex because he had a massive hit with Ordinary, that song that was anything but ordinary. He's 26 years old. See? Mandy, what's going on out there?
8: Thank you, Mike. President Trump says he's undecided on whether or not to annihilate the Iranian regime. A new interview with Axios comes as a UN human rights panel says they have reasonable grounds to believe the U.S. committed war crimes in Iran. The sole holdout juror in the Lindsey Clancy triple murder trial in Massachusetts says he didn't have any doubts she deliberately killed her children. In a statement, Michael Desranville said as he tried to explain different possible theories during deliberation, he kept getting cut off. Desranville said based on all the physical evidence, key witnesses, and what the prosecution presented, he thought it proved she knew exactly what she was doing. The two Los Angeles news crew members killed in a helicopter crash this week are set to be honored in Washington, D.C. The Fallen Journalists Memorial will recognize reporter Eliana Moreno and pilot George Massino, who died Tuesday when their helicopter crashed while covering a deadly bus collision. Gas prices jumped again overnight, with AAA putting today's new national average at $4.46 a gallon for regular unleaded. That's up 3 cents from yesterday and 40 cents from where we were a month ago. Finally, some of music's biggest pop stars will be in Las Vegas this weekend for the 2026 iHeartRadio Music Festival. BTS, Benson Boone, Cardi B, Snoop Dogg, Muse, and Major Lazer will all be hitting the stage today and tomorrow, along with other musical acts. Both nights will stream on Disney Plus and Hulu.
9: Guaranteed to be a banger! Looking forward, especially tonight with BTS. Looking forward to that. Now, the Dow, it's been down all morning, but it's starting to make its way back. Down only 68 points right now at 51,709. Mandy, let's have you do the local news.
8: Thank you, Jimmy. A key bridge on Kauai's North Shore is reopening. State officials say Waineha Bridge can again support vehicles weighing up to 15 tons. The reopening will allow crews to clear debris and vegetation from Waineha Powerhouse Road. About 1,800 customers are still without electricity. Water conservation notices also remain in effect for Waineha, Haena, Anini, and Kilauea. The U.S. Coast Guard is reopening several Hawaii harbors after Hurricane Lowell. Crews repaired or repositioned navigational aids and cleared submerged hazards to reopen Port Allen and Nauiliwili Harbor on Kauai and Kamalapa'u Harbor on Lanai. Honolulu Harbor has also reopened to deep draft vessels after a displaced buoy was removed. A 12-year-old student was arrested in Eva Beach after threatening to shoot another child yesterday morning on Fort Weaver Road. The boy reportedly brandished the gun at a 13-year-old girl and threatened her brother. He was arrested after school staff found the firearm in his backpack. No injuries were reported. Police are investigating. A Honolulu man is back in custody just hours after being acquitted of habitual property crime. Police arrested Andrew Coles Wednesday afternoon on suspicion of the same felony offense. Coles had been acquitted that morning in a case stemming from a November 2024 theft. Authorities say he has 40 prior state convictions, including 6 for habitual property crime. And a powerful El Nino is driving Hawaii's unusually wet and stormy summer. Warm Pacific waters have helped fuel increased rainfall and tropical activity. Scientists say the system is already among the strongest on record and could intensify further. The active weather pattern is expected to continue as Hawaii moves into fall.
9: Yeah, I just had the remnants of Norbert visit us last night as we keep an eye on the rest of the Pacific for another month and 10 days, 11 days, something like that. All right, what about our weather today? Well, I just went out on the KSSK Lanai. Gorgeous out there today. Mostly sunny, scattered showers here and there. But come on, this is going to be a good one. Trade winds 15 to 20, gusting to 30. High of 86, already 82, but the relative humidity is low. So it's a great one. And right now, it's a great radiothon over there at the Kapi'olani Medical Center for Women and Children. Let's send it over to Mike, Karen, and Sweetie. Come visit.
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6: 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I want to hear that phones ringing because we want, I think everybody is on the phone right now. Way to go. $1 million on its way to the top on our day two of our Kapi'olani Radiothon for Kids 20th anniversary.
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1: KSSK Radio, this is the Radiothon for Kids from Kapi'olani for the 20th year in a row. I got to tell you, if you want to help out, you're hearing all these people talk about their situation, and it is pretty darn inspirational. 951-KIDS, that's the number, 951-5437, or you can text, if you're good at that, Keiki to 34984. Okay, we got a 16-year-old volleyball player from Iolani School. Hi there, Kai. How are you doing?
2: Good. How about you?
1: I'm great. You weren't all that great, I guess, during a volleyball game. What happened to you? You got hit in the head?
2: So the volleyball game was in March, and I was on the varsity volleyball team doing a volleyball game, and I got hit in the head straight with a volleyball, and I was standing at like 10 feet away. Ooh. And I ended up getting left with like headaches, confusion, and just like major brain fog and confusion a lot.
1: So Mom Sharla takes you to Kapi'olani Emergency Department. Was it all kind of a blur for you from that point on?
2: Yeah, it was a little bit, but I think once I got there, I was treated very fast, and

0: have to stay out a little bit longer is because this is actually my second concussion. And my first concussion was back in 2021 when I was playing basketball and I had like a accident kind of. And I feel like the first one is worse because it left me with like 3 months to recover. And it was at the Stanford Center for Brain Injuries where I had like constant headaches, just nausea, tiredness, and the same brain fog, as well as having to like relearn my motor skills and a lot of my balance as well.
1: Are you back to playing volleyball?
0: Not yet, but I think soon,
1: Soon.
0: very soon. Yeah.
1: In the meantime, you've been doing speech therapy and rehab and all of that, and that empowered you in many different ways. You still are part of the Kapiolani family. What do you do with them now?
0: So I do sometimes have a little bit of speech and therapy there, and I've actually been able to kind of almost done my recovery. And so I want to shout out like Dr. King, because she was my main doctor, and I feel like she was just a really great listener and like an educator, and she was a huge, huge advocate during my recovery process. And she's very compassionate and kind to me, which really helped me with my recovery process and made me feel safe and sure that I was going to be able to go back on the volleyball court. And she also did provide like a huge kind of packet for information on my concussion. And that kind of also inspired me to create this, I guess, brain booster box, which is a kit full of like bars, like Z bars, protein bars, I guess, and ice packs and earbuds and kind of just like everything to help other people with their recovery process and kind of just to let them know that they're not alone and that everyone in Hawaii is here for them and they're not like the only ones dealing with it.
1: What stood out the most to you about the care and the support for the family as well as Kai at Kapiolani?
2: Yeah, I mean, what stood out the most is just, we're from the time that we went into the emergency room. I mean, just the compassion from, like the staff at the front desk to the nurses to Dr. Eakin, who's in the emergency room. It just so happened that he has a daughter who plays volleyball, so he really understood, what Kaya was going through. And he actually gave us a big informational packet as well, and just some tips on what he can do for his concussion. And then as we were referred to Dr. King, it was just a smooth process. I mean, as a parent, just the anxiety that we have and just the concern was, through the roof, being that it was a second concussion. So having everything just organized for you, the process being so smooth, Dr. King, she did an amazing job of just communicating with the speech therapist, Lisa Duran, and the physical therapist, Kimberly Ina, and just coordinating all of that for us. And even with the school, she also coordinated all the treatment plans for the school. It just took a lot of the work out of the whole process, and it allowed our family to just really focus on Kai just getting better.
1: Hi, you're doing your part here with the brain booster boxes. That was a great idea. You've turned a terrible experience twice into something positive with that. What would you tell the people out there who are reaching for their wallets? Because that's what the Radiothon is about. We want to help out Kapiolani. What would you say to the people out there about what happened to you and what they can do for you?
0: I would say just feel free, and just my condition, it's getting a lot better. And I feel like Kapiolani has really just fastened my recovery process, where I feel like it could have taken maybe multiple months if I went somewhere else, but they really helped me like recover in about 2 months, which is really shocking to me. And it was just an amazing experience. And they never were negative about it, or they never took me down. They always kept me up with positive energy, and they always cared for me and made sure I was feeling well and I was safe and I was doing well in school with not much pressure.
1: Nice to know that Kapiolani exists. And you folks out there who are listening to Kai and Charla on the radio, you can help. 951 Kids. Hey, it's where a whole bunch of people owe the rest of their lives to, in many cases. 951-5437 or text KKEY to 34984. The amount doesn't matter, but I think you're getting the point, if you didn't get it already, that Kapiolani is really important. Charla, Kai, best wishes, and enjoy that volleyball time that's coming soon for you, Kai.
0: Thank you.

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1: 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Here's Michael W. Perry and the Posse.
3: I think that refers to us.
4: That's you.
3: It is Michael W. Perry here.
4: And it's Karen Cavioy here.
5: And Sweetie Picaro right here.
3: We are here for the Radiothon for Kids. This is our second day of our 20th Radiothon, starting from humble beginnings in the old cafeteria. Do you remember the old cafeteria?
5: Yes. It did not look like this.
3: No, not at all. And we had some good moments. Jake Shimabukuro, a little concert for us one day. He just dropped by to do that.
5: I think Henry Capono came by one time, too.
3: Great people. And we're getting all kinds of folks now calling the Hawaii USA Federal Credit Union. They are on the phone bank. Matching gifts this hour. A double match from Hawaii USA Federal Credit Union.
5: I got to tell you, Patrick was walking by in the cafeteria, and he donated $50 just by walking by. He came in to make a donation.
3: Anybody who wants to walk by, you know what to do.
4: Well, I don't think Reverend She LLC walked by, but her heart was in the right. The company was in the right place. Honolulu, $222.
3: A very specific amount.
4: Correct.
3: That's very good. That's John in Honolulu. 500 big ones. We appreciate that. And so do the folks at Hawaii USA Federal Credit Union. $15,000. Oh, and Greg from Honolulu. $500. Congratulations. This is day two of the 20th anniversary Radiothon. 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
5: Woo.
3: Those are good guys. Okay, now if you would like to call in and help and be a part of this, because there's only one Kapi'olani and there's only one time a year where we break format and do this just for the kids that you know that will be here if they haven't
4: come here already. And we're doing it this year, right, Mike? Okay, the number to call is 951-KIDS or 951-5437.
3: Sweetie.
5: Or you can text Keiki to 34984.
3: Or even go on the interwebs at ksskradio.com. That's one way to do it as well.
4: Yes.
3: Congratulations to everybody who has made this a super successful one, even though it's not over yet. Sweetie will carry it through for the next several hours. And then John Matthews. And it's going to be a whopper of a 7 o'clock.
5: Yes.
3: I'm just thinking it's going to be good.
5: I'm ready for cartwheels.
3: Are you sure you want to do that?
5: Okay, maybe not, but...
3: We are a hospital here, so, okay. I guess If you're going to do cartwheels, do it here. KSSK Radio, day two of our radiothon. Yes. We'll be back.
0: 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Like this commercial break. Did you need 15 seconds away from music? Or 15 seconds to eat a Reese's? Perhaps it's true. Everything happens for a Reese's.
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0: 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Here's Michael W. Perry and the Posse.
1: Oh, talk about human nature. Like the song says, unbelievable human nature involved here, especially with our listeners. Thank you so much for what you're doing for Kapi'olani Hospital. We have Hawaii USA Federal Credit Union right now double matching whatever you call about till the end of the hour. Now, we're getting people in like Deborah from Kaneohe, $100.
2: Yuji from Honolulu, $250.
3: Jordan from Kaneohe, $200.
1: Tyler from 96744, also with $100.
2: Ooh, Linda from Honolulu, she went large, $2,000.
1: And Rochelle from Kaneohe. What's with the Kaneohe? You Kaneohe people are unbelievably overly generous right now.
3: You're welcome.
1: Rochelle, $100. Congratulations to all of you for making this a really great radiothon. We are seeing things we've never seen before, so I think we got ourselves a record.
2: You're making miracles happen.
1: We are indeed. If you would like to be a part of it, what you do is call this number. Karen has memorized it, and it's tattooed on her arm, as a matter of fact.
3: It is? Okay. 951-KIDS. 951-5437.
1: Which is big trouble if they ever change the phone number on you.
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1: For the Malahini and for the folks listening on the mainland, how do you spell Keiki?
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3: Yeah, ooh, there you
2: I
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2: Like when they cheer like that.
1: 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Woo-hoo. Thanks, guys. We'll be right back from the radiothon.
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0: Here's Michael W. Perry and the Posse.
1: Did I hear my name taken in vain?
2: Yes, you did. Yay!
1: It's year number 20. I'm Mike.
2: And I'm the Posse, too.
1: Yeah, you're the Posse.
2: I'm
1: and
2: Perry.
1: Yeah, of course you are.
3: And I'm Sweetie. Eating that donut. Yum.
1: We are. We eat a lot of stuff here, that's for sure. We are well fed at the Radiothon. This is the 20th annual Radiothon. It's going to be the all-time winner. I got some winners here who have been serving Hawaii. Hawaii USA, Federal Credit
2: yes.
1: Union, they are on the... They're on the phone bank right now, Hawaii USA Federal Credit Union, with a double match. 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And it's hard to believe, you've been here being a Federal Credit Union for 90 years. I got to ask this lady, Katie Mobley is the Chief Growth Officer for Hawaii USA Federal Credit
4: That's
1: Union.
4: Right.
1: Hi, Katie.
4: Hi.
1: 90 years, you don't look a day over like 26.
4: Well, I haven't been there for 90 years, but we've been around for 90 years supporting the families in Hawaii, trying to help with financial wellness, so it's been wonderful.
1: That's pretty much what you do. These guys are going to... The Kapi'olani mission, I guess, kind of intersects with yours, because the credit unions have joined forces, as we understand this, to support New Cancer Center for Women and Children?
4: That's right. Because most of us are celebrating 90 years, we wanted to make it especially special for everyone. 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We're supporting the Radiothon for kids, and we want to just make sure we have a bigger impact this year.
1: Oh, you're going to have a big impact, I'm telling you. Hawaii USA Federal Credit Union is going to match all the gifts up to $10,000.
4: Wait, we're increasing that to $15,000, Mike.
1: Oh, wait, what?
4: Yes.
1: Oh, throw away that old check.
2: They just kicked out that old check. Did you see that? They kicked that old check out.
1: You knew this was going to happen. You surprised us. $15,000 it is. Thanks, guys. This is amazing. Hawaii USA Federal Credit Union getting behind the Radiothon. We appreciate it, Katie.
4: Thank you so much.
1: Fantastic. Chief Growth Officer. And you must be growing because you could afford this now.
4: We're trying to grow because we're trying to support every family in Hawaii to make them healthier financially, just like Kapi'olani makes them healthier with their lives.
1: You said it so well. Wow. Here's the phone number if you want to call right now and talk to these wonderful people with that double match.
2: And that number is area code 808-951-KIDS or 808-951-5437.
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1: 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That'll get you right here into the Radiothon, which continues, by the way, for the 20th year. Thank you so much. Let's hear it for these guys from the Hawaii USA Federal Credit Union.
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1: KSSK Radio, the Radiothon continues. 20 years of miracles, by golly. The Radiothon for Kids, and we're so happy to be a part of this every year because we get to meet very, very interesting people. Not all of our stories have happy endings. Some of them have a sad part and then a happy ending. Because there's always hope. I'd like you to meet Michaela. Hi, Michaela. How are you?
16: Hello, Michael.
1: What you're doing today, what you've been doing for quite some time, is in memory of your daughter, Kaylin. I guess it all started about 8 years ago with a gymnastics meet?
16: Yes. He was a gymnast and very good at it. Like in November, she won like first place in the vault and second place all around. And then 2 months later, she just totally flopped it and was like, didn't even place in most things. And it was just unusual. And when asking her what was wrong, she said that she just didn't have strength in her arms. And so I was like, well, that doesn't sound right.
1: Really?
16: Yeah.
1: Did they do an MRI?
16: So we went to the doctors and her regular pediatrician, because she had lost movement on her left side a few weeks after that. And so we went and they were like, hey, we're going to do an MRI. I was like, okay. Thinking, you know, most MRIs take a month to plan out or whatever. I got a call that night and they wanted us to come in as soon as possible. So we did. We came in, had to see a neurologist first. And then the neurologist told us, just be prepared. You might have to stay the weekend because it would be Friday. And so we did. We stayed. I didn't think nothing of it. I was just like, oh, they're just going to run tests. But while she was in the MRI, the neurologist called me and said, we're admitting her. She has a brain tumor. And that's what we did.
1: It was not a normal brain tumor. This was a rare, aggressive form of some pediatric brain cancer, apparently, with no cure.
16: Yes, no cure. 0% chance of survival.
1: Well, what's it called? It's got an acronym.
16: Yeah, so DIPG, which means diffuse intrusive pontine glioma.
1: Okay, but it's rare, it's aggressive, and it's a killer. You got all kinds of care here at Kapiolani, and you were told apparently that she had about 6 months to live, and that's exactly what it turned out to be. So at the age of what,
17: 11, 12?
16: 11 years old.
17: Before she passed, though, Kaylin had a request. What was that request?
16: Her request was for us to be there for the next family.
17: Wow. That's a really mature young lady.
16: Yeah. She also wanted her tumor donated to help find a cure for the next child.
17: Oh, my gosh. So what did you do? What did this request mean to you?
16: It meant starting a nonprofit and being by the side of families who had to go through what we went through. Basically, it's living it over and over again. But when I think about it, it's also being there for them and that they have somebody that understands what they're going through. Didn't have that here on the island where there was somebody that could stand by our side and help us. And, you know, Hawaii is all about family and community, and to have somebody in your community that understands exactly what you're going through, it helps so much more.
17: So Kaylin Strong's Fight Like a Warrior Foundation exists, and it is to support families affected by pediatric brain cancer. And unfortunately, they are all over America. Yes. There's people who are fighting the same fight, going through the same emotional mess that you must have gone through. You're carrying on the legacy of Kaylin, though, because it was her request. And how do you support other Kapi'olani families?
16: So when somebody first reaches out to us, I sit down with them. Our foundation likes to write them a check. We help them financially. But I also give them a list of foundations that I have personal connections with that I've met over the last 8 years that can help them bring some joy to their life, help them financially. You know, because when a child is diagnosed with brain cancer or any type of cancer, you want to spend every moment with them. Like, for example, us, I owned a cleaning business. I called all my customers, told them, sorry, I can no longer clean your house. My husband, thankfully, is a disabled veteran, so we had income coming in, but just enough to pay the bills.
17: Wow. And so many families go through that, a difficult time. You know, there's people listening to the radio right now who are going, you know, I woke up this morning and I was all thinking, poor me, because I've got a headache or I've got some sort of problem. And there are other people out there with an incurable form of pediatric brain cancer. What would you tell the folks who could be opening up their wallets for Kapi'olani? Because that's why we do the radiothon every year.
16: Yeah, it's really important. You know, before my daughter was diagnosed with brain cancer, our thought when we seen a child with cancer was, oh, that won't ever happen to my family. But you don't know. You don't know what tomorrow brings. And I wish I would have supported more back then, because it would have made so much more of an impact. Every dollar counts.
17: And that is the truth. That's why we don't care how much you give. We just like you to be part of this great hospital that does great things. 951-KIDS. 951-5437. And you can text Keiki to 34984, if that's easier for you. Michaela, it's been an honor talking to you. Congratulations. You took the ultimate lemon and made lemonade out of it. It's so amazing what you've accomplished. Thank you.
16: Thank you so much, Michael. I appreciate it.
17: The radiothon continues with your help. 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

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I am Sweetie Picaro, and we are still in the beautiful cafeteria of the Kapilani Medical Center for Women and Children. 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

0: first few days after your daughter was born? What was the experience like for you and Yoshi, and how the team over at Kapi'olani had helped you understand what was happening when you came in?
1: Yeah, we started out actually, our daughter was born over at Castle. And if you know that place, you're kind of just nestled up in the mountains and it's beautiful. And so our daughter came to us and like you said, zero indication of any sort of differences. But when she popped out, we quickly learned it. And I would say, you know, my wife and I were just shocked. As far as like, we just did, everything knocked us to the ground. We were humbled. We were crying. We were like, what are we going to do? Why us? You know? And then you go through all this stuff and then you quickly realize, wait a second, all we can do is rise. And part of the rising equation, I think, was that transfer from Castle to Kapi'olani. Because as soon as we were moved over to Kapi'olani, we had a team that was there under our arms, supporting us, hugging us. And then also there at our sides, being able to kind of brainstorm the next moves for what our daughter had.
0: I understand that as she continues to grow, they walked you through the process and what was coming next, but she continued to receive care from the craniofacial team and the audiology and other specialists at Kapi'olani. What has that meant to you for that team walking alongside your family through this journey?
1: Yeah, I mean, just to add a little bit more, like what my daughter has, it's something relatively rare, one in 50,000. And so our team at Kapi'olani, they have the kind of the broad understanding of what the normal aspects or what the textbooks would teach you about her condition, but it's pretty rare. And so on the islands, we haven't seen this, you know, maybe for like 10 years prior to our daughter's birth. And so I think there was, yes, pillars that came together to be like, well, we know we need to do this and let's explore it. So hearing aids given to us within day one, which can be super hard to come by. And then there was also what we appreciated most. It's like, this is what we're thinking, you know, conversations were had. This is what we know. How do you guys feel? For example, we really wanted to explore what breastfeeding looks like, but our daughter was born with a hole in her mouth and then structurally just different than the average baby. And so, but we had to prove to ourselves that these are real challenges, and they gave us the space to explore this. Of course, they wouldn't let us going into life-threatening issues, but they kind of helped us with exploring appropriate boundaries. And that meant the world to us in that first month of birth because, again, new adventure. And
0: they're navigating you through this process that you have no idea,
1: correct,
0: like you said, the next step. But the equipment, the things that they had to put into place so that her developing and moving forward in her growth, I mean, just incredible, incredible, incredible. I understand that she received some treatment on the mainland as well, but your wife and you are said that there's no comparison to Kapi'olani. What is it about the doctors, the nurses, and the staff that makes you feel that Kapi'olani truly was a part of your ohana?
1: Yeah, it's really heart. It's heart, it's soul, it's aloha. Like, you go out to the continent and you have these medical facilities where there is more experience. They have a bigger population and they're seeing more complex cases and whatnot. But honestly, we felt like a drop in this huge ocean. And you come to Kapi'olani, you have people, like I said, you are there. You're working with, to me, they're all like angels. They get elevated to the status of angels because they meant that much in our life, where we could have direct conversations. I could tell they're spinning their wheels uniquely for our circumstances, you know, treating us as human beings and really trying to understand where we're coming from, where we want to go, and what are the resources they're aware of that would then come together and do something meaningful for our daughter. And that's special.
0: They care deeply about each person. They, like, you are it. They're going to find everything that they know possible to help with the care and the treatment. And so many stories, so many people have shared that there's nothing like being at home with the aloha or the understanding and that ohana, that love, and they're going to take you through that process. That's exactly why we're here for the Kapi'olani Children's Miracle Network, making things possible, specialized care, compassionate people, and the team that stays with families through every step of the journey. Is there anything you want to say to our listeners why it is so important to donate to Kapi'olani?
1: Well, I mean, for families like us, you know, it's not really, it is, of course, about that moment and when you're in a dire need, but it's also about the long term. And that's also where the folks at Kapi'olani have risen. I still meet with the team that, you know, accepted us on that day one, and they've looked at my daughter's development. But we meet them not because we need anything, because we love these people and they love to see our daughter, you know, and so relationships.

0: these relationships,
1: Yeah. They're
0: and they
1: part, yeah.
0: teach us still. They're like, hey, we found out this stuff, you know, or and so it's a it's an ongoing conversation, it's an ongoing relationship, and it's magic, honestly. So much, much appreciation.
1: That is beautiful. Thank you so much for taking the time. Ben, Yoshi, and your beautiful daughter, thank you for sharing your story, helping get much needed funds donated to Kapi'olani so we can help with the specialized care and so that we can keep thriving right here. So thank you so very much.
0: Thank you.

Medical Center for Women and Children. It is the 20th annual Kapi'olani Radiothon for Kids. Yeah, that was Killing Me Softly with the Fugees. And we want to be killing it in the phone banks right now. Remax on the phone banks right now. We've raised $1,050. Come on, Rainbow Drive-In is matching $5,000. But I do have a pledge right here from Karen Furumoto. In memory of her son, Dr. Brent Furumoto, he is, yes, family medical doctor in Minnesota. But here's the thing. The day her son, Brent, passed away, her grandson, Ren Furumoto, who was born 1 pound at 1.5 pounds, was released the same day her son had passed. Her grandson came home. So she gave $1,000. You're making miracles happen right here. $1 at a time. Thank you, Dixon from Kapolei, $100. Carrie Chang from $100. We are doing it, and you can do it right now. 808-951-KIDS. 808-951-5437, or you can text Keiki to 34984. 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

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And Corey from Kaneohe, another $100. We're going to keep it rolling. I want you to know, when we came in here today, 24 hours, 21 babies were born today. And then twins, a set of twins were born. So we have two more to add to that. So 23 babies born over here at Kapi'olani. 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And we've been making miracles happen for 20 years. Call 808-951-KIDS. 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Coming up, we're going to be talking with Jerry V. Romano, Chief Operating Officer for Jerry V's Auto Group. 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
1: Let me be your

Would you cry if you saw me crying? Would you save my soul?

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I just wanna hold you. Oh yeah, I'm willing to be.

0: Sweetie Bagar with you right here at Kapil Ani Medical Center for Women and Children for the 20th annual Kapil Ani Radiothon for Kids. And yes, you can be a hero. And we're taking your calls, making miracles happen every day. And I'm going to tell you, I have a hero with me, sitting right next to me, this guy right here, Jerry V. Romano, Chief Operating Officer for Jerry V's Auto Group. And he is a very passionate supporter of Kapil Ani Medical Center through Jerry V's Auto Group, which includes locations like Windward Dodge Chrysler, Jeep Hyundai, and Honolulu Hyundai. And he's just incredible. We're so grateful for him, his personal connection to Kapil Ani that drives him to continue fundraising for his hospital is his son Peter, who passed away in 2012 at the age of 17.
1: Yes.
0: And just for you to be here, tell me a little bit about that.
1: Well, Peter was born here in Kapil Ani Medical Center in 1995. He was born premature. He was 3 pounds.
0: Wow.
1: And he was in an incubator. And when he was born, he had a congenital heart defect. And about 3 months into his life, he started turning blue. They call them TET spells. And the defect was two holes in his heart, a leaking valve, and pulmonic stenosis, a tight valve. So he had major heart defects.
0: Wow.
1: And at that time, I was very young. My wife and I, we were just turned 20 years old and didn't have much money. And there was a doctor, Dr. Lombardi, that would come to Hawaii to do the surgeries. But our cardiologist said that, you know, you really shouldn't wait because it keeps happening. He really needs a surgery now. So we had to fly to UCLA. We went to UCLA to get the surgery done. But because Dr. Lombardi could come out here, the medical insurance wouldn't pay for the transport nurse, the housing. They would only pay for the...
0: Wow.
1: And we're like, well, how are we going to get the money to do this? You know, we got to save Peter. And we started selling Portuguese sausage.
0: Wow.
1: Okay? And then all of a sudden, yeah, we found out about Children's Miracle Network. And Children's Miracle Network stepped up and helped with the transport team and helped with the flights and helped get us there.
0: Wow. I have chicken skin right now.
1: He got his surgery at UCLA and his heart was fixed.
0: Wow.
1: And Children's Miracle Network really saved Peter and gave him 17 years. So that's why, in my heart, it's very meaningful to me personally.
0: Now that story hits home right here. And this is why your money matters. Because you make miracles happen. You had 17 years with Peter.
1: Yes.
0: Because life-saving measures that happen here. And help, because they don't turn anybody away. They don't turn anybody away. And your money is truly making miracles, and that's the beauty with people like you bringing businesses in this, all the businesses who come in and support. Everybody has a connection, everybody has a story, and we're grateful that you're here today helping make miracles happen because you had a miracle that happened yourself.
1: Yeah, thank you.
0: And you can do it here every day. The community is growing. It takes a village, literally, to make things happen.
1: Well, if everybody does a little, nobody's got to do a lot, right?
0: And yes, amen.
1: I tell you.
0: Amen.
1: So Peter passed away when he was 17 years old. He had other defects. He was born premature. He was microcephalic. He had special needs. And he had a seizure and passed away in his sleep. And it was very tough to deal with. But he's my driving force, right?
0: Yes. Yep.
1: So I didn't forget where I came from. And when I became a business owner and my partner, Brady Schmidt, we committed to give back to the community for reasons like this, because it just will leave a legacy, not only for us, but for our children,
0: yeah,
1: for Peter.
0: Yeah, Peter's legacy.
1: For,
0: yeah,
1: for their children. You know, so just trying to make the world a better place in a little way makes a big difference.
0: And you are doing that just by being here today, sharing your story, making the commitment, because you were helped and you're helping others. You are definitely our hero. Thank you so much, Jerry. I told you, emotional roller coaster ride, and we're so grateful for all you do and all the businesses. But Jerry, thank you so much. And you too can make miracles happen today. We are trying to raise $1 million, like you said. So everybody, a little goes a long way. And every dollar will count. And all 100% of your money stay right here in the beautiful state of Hawaii. That's right, for all of our keiki. You got to give your, you got to call 808-951-KIDS. 5437, or you can text Keiki to 34984. But I'm going to tell you, I want you to call, because this number, that this check that you have brought, I see the check right here, $12,675. Now that will definitely go a long, long way. I want to thank Jerry V's Auto Group and the team of Winward Dodge, Chrysler, Jeep, Hyundai, and Honolulu Hyundai for making it possible, making miracles happen. Anything you want to say, Jerry V?
1: I just want to say thank you to all the doctors, nurses, all the staff, and everybody that put this together, and all the people that work for Children's Miracle Network. You guys are just fabulous and amazing, and you're changing lives and making a difference. So thank you.
0: Jerry V, you are our hero. 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
1: Hawaii's feel-good favorites of yesterday and today.

Kapi'olani Medical Center for Women and Children for the 20th annual Kapi'olani Radiothon for Kids. Woohoo! We are raising money, making miracles happen. We want to thank Remax of Honolulu, who was in the phone bank. Rainbow Drive-In was matching $5,000. Special thanks to Dixon of Kapolei, $100. Monica Hahn, $100. Judith, $100. Timothy from St. Charles, Missouri, $120. Don from Pearl City. And his nephew was hospitalized with a fluid in his brain, and and Kapi'olani helped him. Thank you for your $100 donation, Don. Claire from Kaneohe, you can raise much needed funds. I got to thank right now, right off the bat, Tanioka Foundation gave us $5,000. Mel and Lynn and the gang with Tanioka's. Yeah, you know you love their poke and all that stuff out there. Mahalo nui. You can make miracles happen. We're going to continue on. You got to call 808-951-KIDS. That's 808-951-5437. Or you can simply text Keiki to 34984. Every dollar stays right here in Hawaii. Come on, Hawaii. We got this right now. Girls just want to have fun. We just want to have some money with Cindy Lauber on 92. 92-

0: are with you live from the Kapi'olani Medical Center for Women and Children. Yes, it is the 20th annual Kapi'olani Radiothon for Kids. You guys are doing great. We in the phone bank right now, we have Elite Mechanical and Navien Hawaii. And Elite Mechanical is matching up to $5,000. You are making miracles happen, and you've been doing it for 20 years. Our goal, $1 million. I know we can do it. I have a special miracle sitting right next to me. I have two wonderful miracle ladies right here. I absolutely love them. I have Kaylee Coloma, who is the mom of Layla Rose Coloma, who was the 2024 CMN champion. And let me just tell you, she's been giving me all these cards, running up with all the donations. So she's working hard. You're working hard, right?
1: Yes, I am.
0: She looks absolutely beautiful. She's 9 years old. You're 9 years old?
1: Yes, I am.
0: Okay. She looks beautiful. I know you're thinking, this miracle was here many years ago. And Kaylee, can you share your story of Layla Rose, please?
2: Yeah, absolutely. So Layla was born at 37 weeks via emergency C-section here at Kapi'olani.

0: Several times. Every year, she comes in, she helps, she looks wonderful. Now, she had an infection recently, or she had an ill, and she had to come back and do a few things. Tell us a little bit about that.
1: Yeah, so a couple months ago, Layla was spiking a really high fever, and she had an infection, and we had to spend 2 weeks pretty much half of June here at Kapi'olani, but we're so grateful. The staff is amazing.
0: And that's it, right? You have so much fun. I see all your aunties and your uncles. They're all there support, because that's the beauty of Kapi'olani. Not only do they make miracles happen, they actually take care of everybody, the entire family, and all of that. You want to tell what's your favorite thing when you were here in the hospital? You had a few things that you would play with.
2: I think it was like food, toys, and brain station.
0: And the brain station. So certain things that you have to get, these equipments that are life-saving equipments, and there's lots of life-saving things, and then there's things that help the kids so that they can continue to learn and make it fun. You know, that's carts and all that, you know, fun things. And all that money is raised through you and making things happen. You want to, they have a, in fact, there's a new heart center here.
1: Yes. So a few years ago, the Pediatric Cardiac Center opened, and that is such a huge deal for Kapi'olani. It keeps the families here. So when Layla needed another surgery, she needs another one in the future, we'll be able to stay home in Hawaii with our family to do it here. And that's what we want. We want to keep our families home.
0: And that is it. Because this is 2,500 miles away is the next.
1: Yes.
0: We are Hawaii's only children's hospital, and it is absolutely beautiful. Everybody has a story. Everybody is touched. And this is why your money goes a long way. Tell people why they should donate.
2: They should donate because Kapi'olani helped me get out of the hospital and make me feel better. And it's just amazing how everybody donates to Kapi'olani. So thank you, everybody, for donating.
0: Thank you so much. And we have Jackie Murai Peterson, and she was the Director of Development and Strategic Initiatives, Diamond Bakery. And there's Keiki Kindness. Can you tell us about Keiki Kindness?
3: So, you know, we're really happy because Layla just spoke, but she gets to be on this new bag along with Kelly May and the Awas and this kid influencer who's so kind. His name is CJ. They're all going to be on our Aloha Kind Cream Crackers. What they do is we're going to sell that bag, and each kid will be given an amount that they can donate to their favorite charity.
0: Oh my gosh, that is absolutely beautiful.
3: Cool, right? So they get to research like who they want to give to, because they've spent a year representing and all of that. And then they get to do it. So it's like a pay it forward, lesson in philanthropy type of thing. And it's called the Keiki Kindness Edition. So keep an eye out for that.
0: We are looking forward to it. See, you're going to be on her own bag. Thank you. What? Diamond Bakery. Such sweetness. Can Sweetie have a bag? No, I'm kidding. I'm just kidding. That beautiful. All right, number to call. Tell, why should people donate? Go ahead, call.
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0: Yes, making miracles happen. $1 dime for beautiful, beautiful Layla Rose, who's been running up the donation slips, by the way. Thank you for working hard. And she makes beautiful crochets. 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She crocheted her mommy a bag. So call now, 808-951-KIDS, 808-951-5437. 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

0: Oh, Mariah Carey. I'll be there. I'll be there every single time just for you.
1: Yes.
0: Sweetie Pecar with you at the Kapi'olani Radiothon for Kids. Making it happen 20 years. And everything is big and better here. But let me talk about Big, my brother, mm-hmm. Big Koa from Island 95. Yes, is here joining me. What's up, Koa?
2: Yo, I heard some awesome things going on the radio station with you guys. And I just had to come stop by and say hi. Not only say hi, but congratulate you and the entire team here at the Kapi'olani Medical Center. Because we're raising some money for an awesome cause today.
0: Absolutely. We're trying to raise $1 million. And I know we can do this.
2: That's easy. We'll get it done. We'll get it done by the end of the day.
0: iHeart is coming in big time. Big Koa, he got some numbers right here.
2: That's right. So far, shout out to Christine from Kaneohe, $100. Gail from Kapolei, $200. We got Steven from Eva Beach, $100. And you guys can donate too. You got a big one, right?
0: I got a big one because, you know, Elite Mechanical and Navi and Hawaii on the phone banks taking this. They took a big one right here with Nakata Electrical from Kaneohe. $5,000.
2: What? Yeah. Woo! How's that?
0: Yes.
2: Beautiful.
0: And, you know, exactly. And Elite Mech was matching $5,000. So mahalo nui. And can you tell us and help us out? What's the number they got to call to make
2: Absolutely.
0: Miracles
2: happen? You guys can call 808-951-KIDS. It's 808-951-KIDS. Also, even easier, text Keiki to 34984. 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It's that easy.
0: That easy. 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Any way you can. Make that donation happy.
2: Yes.
0: We're making miracles happen $1 at a time.
2: Awesome. Woo! Round of applause for all of you guys. Love you. Let's keep it going. $1 million is the goal.
0: We got it.

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0: Sweetie Pagar with you on 92.3 KSSK. We are live at Kapi'olani Medical Center for Women and Children. It is the 20th annual Kapi'olani Radiothon for Kids, raising much-needed funds. Elite Mechanical is in a matching $5,000, but I believe somebody made a $5,000 donation. And in the phone bank, Elite Mechanical and Navian Hawaii. But with me right now, we have Adam, go ahead and pronounce your last name. Szymowski. Did I say it correct?
1: Perfect.
0: Wow. He is the marketing director of the Ivy at Hawaii Kai. And he's a newcomer to us, making his Radiothon debut. Thank you so much for being here.
1: Absolutely.
0: For those of you not familiar with Ivy at Hawaii Kai, it's a senior living residence that offers personalized care for those who need it. The Kapi'olani team can relate to personalized care, and that's what they do right here. Just a whole different generation, right? So I believe you had a fundraising event yesterday.
1: That's right. We had our fourth annual luau at the Ivy at Hawaii Kai. It was a prospect event for resident or for potential residents that may have interest in moving to our community, but also a fun event for our current residents that live there.
0: Well, thank you very much. I know you guys had a fundraising event, and we sent people your way. I hope it was a success. We're just grateful that you're a part of our team this year. And hope you continue on, because, you know, 20 years, we want 21, 22, for the next decade, right? Absolutely.
1: We look forward to working with you guys again.
0: And can you tell us more about how your kupuna and how Ivy at Hawaii Kai can help?
1: Yeah, I mean, many of our kupuna actually that either currently live with us or have lived with us in the past actually have kids that have come through Kapi'olani Hospital, those that have needed, the Children's Miracle Network services. And it's just a great event, a great cause, and we love doing it and hope to do it again.
0: Well, thank you for being a part of it, and we hope you continue on with us in this journey, making things happen, because that's what we're here to raise, money for Hawaii's only children's hospital. And yes, a lot of the kupuna, there are grandkids who are sitting here, Layla Rose's grandfather comes every year in support, and that's what they do, because we are ohana, we are family, and this is what makes the Radiothon perfect, like organizations and businesses like you. So thank you for your much needed funds that we have today. So you can make miracles happen, just like Adam Szymowski from the Ivy at Hawaii Kai. Call 808-951-KIDS-5437. Text KAKI to 34984 to make miracles happen. Any last words for you, sir?
1: No, just a big mahalo to the Children's Miracle Network for having us, and we look forward to doing it again next year.
0: Thank you very much. All right. Raising funds, make that phone ring, or you can go online as well. You can go to kssskradio.com and click on that link.
2: From the KSSK News Center, I'm Mandy Suganuma. President Trump says he's undecided on whether or not to annihilate the Iranian regime. A new interview with Axios comes as a UN Human Rights Panel says they have reasonable grounds to believe the U.S. committed war crimes in Iran. A key bridge on Kauai's North Shore is reopening. State officials say Waineha Bridge can again support vehicles weighing up to 15 tons. The reopening will allow crews to clear debris and vegetation from Waineha Powerhouse Road. About 1,800 customers are still without electricity. And the U.S. Coast Guard is reopening several Hawaii harbors after Hurricane Lowell. Crews repaired or repositioned navigational aids and cleared submerged hazards to reopen Port Allen and Nauiliwili Harbor on Kauai and Kamalapa'u Harbor on Lanai. Honolulu Harbor also reopened after a displaced buoy was removed. From the KSSK News Center, I'm Mandy Suganuma.
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24: Hawaii's feel-good favorites of yesterday and

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It is the 20th anniversary of the Kapiolani Radiothon for Kids, 20 years, presented by Hyundai, dealers of Hawaii and Hyundai, Hope on Wheels. But let me tell you, how many days will I see you again? There has been a patient in here for 553 days, and we are here raising much needed funds for our keiki. And I gotta thank the Navian of Hawaii people who are in here, and Elite Mechanicals. They were just taking over. They did the match. Lot of great things. Remax Honolulu is gonna be up next in the phone bank. But let me just tell you, Miriam from Pearl City gave a donation because her granddaughter just gave birth at Kapiolani, and her son was also treated here. She gave a donation of $10,000. Woo! 23 people were born, babies were born today. 21 at first, and then there's a set of twins this morning. So we're making miracles happen $1 at a time, and we are trying to raise $1 million, and we can do it. 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

0: That was Maroon 5 with Memories. It is Sweetie Beccaro on 92.3 KSSK live from the Kapi'olani Medical Center for Women and Children for the 20th annual Kapi'olani Radio Thought for Kids. 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I got to thank Jim Ork from San Jose, $1,000. 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Stacy from Kaneohe. We are doing amazing things. You're hearing wonderful stories. The next story you'll be hearing is going to be a wonderful story that's so near and dear to my heart. A family member, a very close friend of ours. You'll be hearing the story of Abel coming up. But first, we're going to go check in with the next song on 92.3 KSSK.
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0: Yes, Malia is my daughter Courtney's classmate and one of her dearest friends. Before Abel was diagnosed, we were actually at my home at a party with all the kids, my grandkids, Abel, the siblings. They were all dancing at my house. And mind you, Abel is a really good dancer. I have it on video, Abel. But
1: wait, what?
0: Yes, I do. I still have it on video, but they were dancing and just loving life. And then everything changed. I remember how heartbreaking it was when my daughter told me what Abel and their family were going through. It was one of those moments that reminds us how life can quickly change. Whew! I have the pleasure of speaking to Malia and Abel today. Malia, can you take us back to 2022 and the journey that you had to endure? I mean, Abel was 9 years old.
2: He was only nine, and it was crazy because it all started. He just didn't feel good, and his doctors thought it was mono. A few weeks went by, and, you know, you just have that, Greg and I had that gut feeling that something wasn't right, and so we took him back to the doctor, and they did a whole bunch of tests, and Abel was medevaced to Kapi'olani, where he was diagnosed with AML, and they just hit the ground running. It was kind of like a whirlwind. Right. There was a lot of stuff happening at the same, you know, all back to back.
0: Right, because you live on the Big Island, right?
2: Yes, we do. Yeah.
0: So when you found out, you get medevaced over, you come to Kapi'olani, and then what happens?
2: Back in 2022, they were still very hesitant and like COVID issue. So Abel and Greg, they got medevaced in like the middle of the night because the diagnosis wasn't brought to us. It was just an option. And so they wanted us to have the best care. So we were medevaced to Kapi'olani. I flew out the first flight. Abel did a bunch of tests. And he, by the afternoon, his team brought Greg and I into a room and told us what was happening and what was going on with Abel. Yeah, we just hit the ground running with more tests. And the next day we started treatment.
0: What was his diagnosis?
2: He was diagnosed with acute myeloid leukemia. He had like a special mutation also that they had to address with his medicines and his treatment and everything.
0: And how long were you at Kapi'olani?
2: Abel was actually in the hospital from April to June, and he would have, in between his chemo treatments, he would have maybe a weekend that the doctors would let him fly home for a few days, and then he had to go back. And
0: wow,
2: he lived at Kapi'olani, so we got to know the hospital very well.
0: Oh, I remember watching your journey going back and forth. And Abel went through chemotherapy and eventually needed a bone marrow transplant. And yes, he was fortunate for his younger brother to be a perfect match.
2: Mm-hmm. Yep. Mm-hmm. So Abel's little brother, Milo, was a 100% match. It's crazy.
0: I want to share, like, I watch you go through it. You're so full of life and you're so happy-go-lucky and your calmness in it all. And that's your family and Kapi'olani, the nurses, the doctors, the staff. You want to say anything to any of the doctors or the staff or the nurses that you've been with through this journey?
1: Yeah. Dr. Hutchins.
2: And Dr. Hutchins has been with us our entire journey. So from his first diagnosis, and then she took care of us all the way up until when Abel had his relapse 2 years later. Even now, we still see her, and we're going to see her in like a couple weeks.
0: And I love to see your beautiful smile and you're happy. You are such a bright light for all of us, Abel, and we're so grateful. What would you tell our listeners why it's so important to support Children's Miracle Network and what it means to you or families like you? What do you want to tell our listeners right now?
1: Yeah, not a lot of people in the world would know what the experience would feel like, because obviously they're not going through that. But it just helps knowing people that like would understand and help you through this process when you're going through a hard time. And it feels nice to have
2: people support you.
1: Yeah.
0: Well,
2: 100%.
0: We'll continue to support you, and we're so thankful for you guys sharing your story.
2: We couldn't have been at a better place for Abel's cancer journey. And he, as he continues to get treatment and be seen and everything, it's Kapi'olani is like a family. And as unfortunate as it was when Abel did relapse and we had to do the whole treatment and everything again, not in a good way that it felt like coming back home, but, you know, we knew that we were going to be so taken care of again, right?
0: Gotcha,
2: and
0: yeah.
2: The team was going to do everything that they could because they've already seen Abel go through it the first time.
0: And this is your family.
2: Yeah. As sad as it was, everyone that we, when we got back to the hospital, you know, all the nurses was like, hey, it's so good to see you, but not good to see you again. You
0: but
2: know?
0: We got you, right? Like, we got you. Yeah, we're going to go through this journey together.
2: Exactly. Yes. They said, we're going to fight again and you're going to do it, Abel. And he did. And everything right now, he's doing great.
0: Yes. And you look handsome. I love it. I love it. I'm going to show you your video of you dancing again. It's great. It was beautiful dancing. I'm going to just tell you. I'm so proud of you. So we're going to continue your journey. Malia and Abel, thank you so much for sharing your story and being a part of this journey for you. We're here for you. I always think of my Korean drama as always going, fighting! You know how they always do that? Fighting! Mm-hmm. That's us fighting for you. And stories like yours remind us why it's so important to give to Kapi'olani and the Children's Miracle Network, because this hospital, it's for everybody. It's giving families hope, supporting the best possible care when they need it the most.
2: Thank you so much.
0: Yes, thank you. I love you guys so much.
2: Oh, we love you.
0: And I'm here for you. I'm here for you. I'm here for you 100%.

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I am Sweetie Bacaro, live from the Kapi'olani Radiothon for Kids, and we are raising much needed funds. 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And Sue from Honolulu, $1,000. 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

0: 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We need more. We need 8,000, well, 7,900 more. Let's go. As I'm choking, somebody get me water. 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Raising funds right now in our 20th annual Kapi'olani Radiothon for Kids. Yes, we can do this, right? We can do this. I'm going to take a sip of water. And I'm going to breathe right here. I am so good. We got to thank, and we're going to be joining RE/MAX Honolulu coming up next.
1: From the KSSK News Center, I'm Mandy Suganuma. Rising rents are driving up the cost of Hawaii's Section 8 housing program. A study from the University of Hawaii says the cost grew from about $55 million in 2003 to $170 million in 2024. The study says higher rents are making it harder to expand the program. A 12-year-old student was arrested in Ewa Beach after threatening to shoot another child yesterday morning on Fort Weaver Road. The boy reportedly brandished the gun at a 13-year-old girl and threatened her brother. He was arrested after staff found the firearm in his backpack. No injuries were reported and police are investigating. And gas prices jumped again overnight, with AAA putting today's new national average at $4.46 a gallon for regular unleaded. That's up 3 cents from yesterday and up 40 cents from where we were a month ago. From the KSSK News Center, I'm Mandy Suganuma.
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0: Sweetie Bacaro live from the cafeteria from the Kapi'olani Medical Center for Women and Children. It is the 20th annual Kapi'olani Radiothon for Kids, and we are doing phenomenal. Our goal is to reach $1 million, and I believe we can do it because we have wonderful. You, Hawaii, are incredible. We love you so much. We can't do it without you. And we can't do it without people like this wonderful gentleman sitting right next to me. It's Chris Fidelibus, president of RE/MAX Honolulu. And let me just tell you, they're in the phone banks right now. They're doing a double match up to $10,000. We need like $8,000 more to go. Come on, we have a half hour, 20 minutes, let's go, or 10 minutes to make it happen. And I know you can make it happen. And RE/MAX Honolulu is connected to the Radiothon on two levels. They are a dedicated Kapi'olani sponsor and supporter and a National Children's Miracle Network partner. And they're amazing. Their agents have a unique way of making every home sale meaningful by choosing to donate a portion of their commissions. How incredible. So, Chris, I have to tell you, CMN sees you as miracle agents. And that's what you guys call each other. Miracle agents. And can you explain how you're reminded year-round of these Kapi'olani kids through your home sales? Can you tell us about it?
1: So yes, our agents have a donation on their sales that goes to Children's Miracle Network in honor of our clients. We all know what Kapi'olani means to all of us here on the island, and we're, you know, this charity is by far the best that we can contribute to, and we've done so for 30 years.
0: Yes, they're incredible. The things that you guys do, I mean, commission, you know, that's a big deal. And sharing that commission for organizations like Kapi'olani, where you're saving lives and you're making miracles happen every single day. Seriously, there's like 133 children spent the night away from the comforts of their home, and they're at facilities saving lives, making it happen. And it doesn't happen without people like you, companies like you. I mean, $10,000. They're doing a $10,000 match. And that's huge, huge, huge, huge. And they'll double it. So this is where your dollars go extra. So do it now, because we have people like Chris here making things happen, making miracles happen. Now, you've been a part of it for, like you said, 30 years, 20 years for Kapi'olani. What is one of your most memorable moments that you could share with us about Radiothon?
1: Well, we love the Radiothon every year. It's great for our company to come and see where the donations go and what power they have with them. But like any other family here in Hawaii, we have agents, you know, that have their kids have been in this hospital for 2 to 3 months, and as well as all our family and friends. This is where we go to, and this is what
0: because
1: saves us.
0: Everyone has a connection. Everybody has a story. Everybody has a story. I was born here. I had all three children here. All my grandchildren were here. You know, and my grandson, my story is my grandson had RSV, and he was not even a year old. And my son had to come here, and he stayed for a week because he was, I think, 6-7 months old. And as a baby, for us with RSV, no problem. A six-month-old child, big problem. And they have things, this is the only children's hospital in Hawaii, and they're making miracles happen because people like you, Chris, from RE/MAX Honolulu. Yeah. Miracle agents, you are miracles in our lives. And all of our wonderful listeners out there, please let those radios ring. Radios ring, the phone, that's real Portuguese right there. Please make the phone rings. I've been here since 5 a.m. We're all good, right? Raise, we need $8,000 more to make this happen. You have 10 minutes. You can do it. You can do it. Double that match. Making miracles happen. $1 million. We are looking. Call 808-951-KIDS. 808-951-5437. 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Any last words?
1: Pick up the phone and call.
0: Thank you. Let's do this. Yes, more to come from the Kapi'olani Radiothon for Kids. 20 years, $1 million. Let's do it.

Oh, yeah, that was Taylor Swift with Opalite, because we are looking opalite skies right here. Beautiful day in Hawaii, and we are at the Kapi'olani Radiothon for children, our kids, Kapi'olani Medical Center right here in the cafeteria. I just got a, I'm having some shave ice from Elite Mechanical. Remax Honolulu taking their photo because they were in the phone bank. We are raising much needed funds for Hawaii's Keiki. It's our 20th anniversary. Farmers Insurance is going to be in the phone bank next. Yep. Dun, dun, dun, dun, dun. We're going to be raising much needed money right here. $1 million. What we're looking at. I got to give a shout out to my good friend Don Yap, who donated for her 9 mo'opuna. Thank you, Don, for your donation. We want to raise $1 million. And I'm not even sure if we reached the $10,000 match, but I'm pretty sure Remax did it. They did very well out there. You can make it happen. I'm going to tell you, 133 children spent the night away from the comforts of their home. Thankfully, they have life-saving retreatments only available at Kapi'olani. And 143 families' lives were put on hold because they spent the night at the Kapi'olani Emergency Department. And not to mention, 23 babies were born today. What a blessing. 23 babies were born. And we do the smallest baby in the NICU, 1 pound. 1 pound. But this is what miracles are made of right here. Kapi'olani, they're making miracles happen. They're doing it for 20 years, and you are doing it. Call 808-951-KIDS. That's 808-951-5437. You can text Keiki to 34984. 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We want you to open your wallets while Madonna sings Open Your Heart. Come on, you can do this. Let's raise money.

from the cafeteria of Kapi'olani Radio, the Kapi'olani Radiothon, the Kapi'olani Medical Center for Women and Children. It is our 20th anniversary, and it's presented by Hyundai Dealers of Hawaii and Hyundai Hope on Wheels. We are in the phone bank, Farmers Insurance, and they are doing a double match. Dun, dun, dun, dun, dun. Farmers Insurance doing such a great job. They're waiting to hear their phones ring. And prior to that, I want to do some, an anonymous donor came up and rounded up. Remax Honolulu was doing the $10,000 challenge. Well, they

0: Sometimes getting a child the care they need means crossing an ocean. River was just 2 months old when he made an incredible 18-hour journey from Thailand to Hawaii after his family learned he had a serious heart condition and urgently needed open-heart surgery. When they finally arrived on Oahu, they went straight to Kapi'olani, and that's where River's life-saving journey continued. I have the pleasure speaking with Colby and Grandma Debbie and sharing River's story. We're so grateful for you sharing your story today. Can you take us back to the first moments when you learned that River needed a heart surgery and tell us what happened?
1: Well, I was in Thailand, like you said, and I think I had more of a heart problem because my heart just dropped as soon as I heard, when I found out that he did have a heart disease or heart condition. I didn't know what I was thinking. I was by myself in a different country. So panic, more like heart dropping experience for me. I felt like my heart came out of my body for sure.
0: Of course, because you don't expect something like this, right?
1: Yeah.
2: And for us back home in Hawaii, hearing that River needed to be back home with us here, the obstacles we had to go through to get him here because he was born abroad, it was just heart-wrenching. But as soon as we got him home to Hawaii after that 18-hour plane ride, we didn't realize that the very next morning he would need to be admitted to Kapi'olani as an emergency patient.
0: He was experiencing like spells turning blue, and doctors determined that he needed surgery right away, right? How did the doctors, nurses, and that social work team support you and your family as you were just overwhelmed, as you just landed and you seriously don't know what to do? How did they help you? I mean, what happened?
1: Well, it was good. Like, everything fell into place. They treated us like family, you know? You couldn't ask for anything better.
2: We got into Kapi'olani, I think at like 5 in the morning. The ER doctors and the nurses were there, you know, to help us. River, when his oxygen level falls, he turns blue when he's under stress. So trying to keep him calm in a unusual setting was very challenging. But the staff there, they're so good with keeping the babies comfortable and having the right equipment for their size. It was so much easier than when we were in Thailand.
0: They have a support team and a system that just makes you feel like you're trusted, or, you know, they sort of embrace you and are walking you through a journey that you'll have no idea what's going to happen.
2: You can actually start to breathe a little, you know, like they're there and they take care of most of the stress for us, right?
0: So, because you have no idea what's going on, right?
1: We have no idea. It's the first time in the family this happened, and we have no clue whatsoever.
2: I know, right? We were there, and he was looking a little better, and we're like, okay, we're going to go home. And he's like, no, you guys are staying.
0: Who did your the surgery? Or, I mean, how fast was all
1: Dr.
0: of this?
1: Kinami.
0: Dr.
1: Kinami. Oh, he's awesome. He's great. I definitely recommend him to anybody on this island to go, if they have the opportunity, to go to him, because he is, I feel like, the best.
0: And I mean, seriously.
1: I think he just started, too. He just got in, kind of.
0: That was his first?
1: Was his first patient, for sure.
0: Wow.
1: Yeah, it was unbelievable.
0: And I and the team at Kapi'olani are just, you know, how long were you in the hospital? You're in for a couple of weeks?
1: Yes, like almost a month.
0: Wow. That's
1: it was a long journey, but honestly, Kapi'olani staff and team couldn't be better. Like, they supported us, and they guided us through the whole thing, so it made it so much more easier.
0: River's story is a powerful reminder that miracles can happen right here at home. And your support at Kapi'olani Children's Miracle Network helps make life-saving care possible for keiki like River and gives families hope when they need it the most. And now looking at River, I just saw how beautiful he is. Oh my gosh, what a beautiful 2-year-old. Hi, River. He is so cute. He's so adorable. What would you like to tell the people listening right here about the difference Kapi'olani made in River's life and how your family's life has changed? What would you like to tell the listeners about why they should donate to Kapi'olani today?
1: Oh, I mean, they made my life what it is today. I mean, I can't be more grateful. They worked their butts off to make us comfortable, like we said, and to keep him in his world. Without them, he wouldn't be here, and I honestly would be in a dark place. I wouldn't know what to do myself, honestly. I mean, I couldn't thank them enough.
0: And you look at that beautiful boy, and you just think, thank you, Lord. Yes, that is. And he is. He's so beautiful. He's so cute walking around. I love it. Thank you so much for sharing your stories, Colby and Debbie, Grandma Debbie. He is beautiful. We'll continue to keep him in our prayers and watch him grow. We're just looking forward to watching his journey. So thank you so much for sharing your story. And
1: thank you, guys.
2: Thank you.

Kapi'olani Medical Center and for women and children right here in the cafeteria. I'm devouring a pizza right now. It's very delicious. It is the 20th annual Kapi'olani Radiothon for kids, raising much needed funds for our keiki. In fact, in the past 24 hours, 143 families' lives were put on hold when they had to rush their child to the Kapi'olani Emergency Department. And there are today 77 critically ill babies, some as small as 1 pound. And you are making miracles happen right now. We would love to hear the phones ring because Farmers Insurance matching up to $10,000. So it's a double match. They're in the phone banks waiting to take your calls. So thank you, Joanna, for $20. Lori, $100. Lauren from Kailua, $50. Every dollar counts. We're so grateful for all of your money coming through because we're making miracles happen $1 at a time. And our goal this year, $1 million. We have such generous donors. We're so wonderful that you're here joining us on day two of our 20th annual Kapi'olani Radiothon for kids. So I hope you give and dance. Coming up, we got Justin Timberlake's Can't Stop the Feeling. How about Can't Stop the Giving? Let's keep on giving.

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0: 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I like the way you do the things you do. That was UB40. I really love that you're calling in, making miracles happen. I love what this lady on my right, she does. She's amazing, and we're so grateful. It's Kim Sato representing Farmers Insurance Hawaii, and Farmers is in the phone bank waiting to take your calls, make some money. $10,000, they're double matching. They're matching it. You got to call 808-951-KIDS. Text KAKI to 34984. I'm just getting that out there so that you can start calling. But we're going to... I'm going to just tell you, Kim Sato, she is excited because this is day two. Yes, so excited. Farmers Insurance. I know she just got back. So much. You're so awesome for being here. Kapi'olani Radiothon for Kids. They've been part of this organization, Kapi'olani, for years. And Farmers Insurance Hawaii team will navigate you through making your donation. 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The way you do the things you do. That's right. And this year, we're lucky because... year after year, they came to help, but they have you covered from home to auto insurance. They also focus on preventing injuries before they happen, which is why they give to Kapi'olani's Child Passenger Safety Program to provide car seats for families who might not have access to safety equipment. So, Kim, can you tell me a little bit about how, over the years, how families who receive these car seats or the car seat education, what it provides, what Kapi'olani provides?
1: So, you know, motor vehicle crashes are still one of the leading causes of, you know, serious injury and death in children. But the good thing is that car seats, when properly installed.
0: Thank you.
1: And properly fit for a child's age and size, the car seat will significantly reduce the risk of serious injury or death. And so that's why Farmers is really excited to help support Kapi'olani's Child Safety Seat Program. They, you know, touch thousands and thousands of families every year by providing car seat installation and education for new parents, yes, and grandparents. And car seats, if, you know... some people may not be able to have access to safety equipment. So Kapi'olani, they provide the car seats for these families. It's an incredible program.
0: Because people don't realize that the different sizes, different ages, yes, or how to install it.
1: Yes.
0: I mean, seriously, when you're first-time parents and you're looking, you're like, what is this? The gadgets they have are incredible.
1: Yep.
0: And you do need an education on it. And in fact, 23 babies were born today, so you're going to be educating at least 21 parents.
1: Yep.
0: Only 21 because there's a they had twins. So they get double the car seat pleasure.
1: Yep.
0: So it's very important to have that installation. So programs like this really do help everybody, yes, overall.
1: Yes, absolutely.
0: So important. I love that. And I know that you guys are doing that beautiful match, $10,000. We're so grateful for that.
1: Yep.
0: So your money, anytime you call in, it is absolutely doubled. And I understand before we let you go, $10,000, we're grateful for all your money. We really are. I'm not going to lie. But we hear that you have a new initiative Farmers Hawaii is supporting this year. Can you explain about the car seat loaner program?
1: Yeah, so with Kapi'olani? As I mentioned, a car seat is only effective if it properly fits, you know, a child's size and age. But, you know, sometimes standard car seats do not fit a child who may have, you know, different medical or physical needs.
0: Yes.
1: And that's where Kapi'olani steps in because they will provide specialized car seats and boosters for keiki who need it.
0: Wow. I mean, you just think of everything. Yeah. Everything is thought about right here. And we are so grateful that you are helping us.
1: Yep.
0: Making our keiki safe, for one, safe and healthy, and making miracles happen,
1: yes,
0: by being a part of this wonderful event today. Day two,
1: yep,
0: of our Radiothon. Anything you want to say?
1: Nope, I'm just grateful for this program and everybody call in and help support because the community really needs it.
0: Yes, they really do. We are the only children's hospital in Hawaii. We are Farmers. Dun, dun, dun, dun, dun, dun, dun. I wanted to do that all day. Thank you. Don't forget to call 808-951-KIDS. That's 808-951-5437. 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It'll take you right to Kapi'olani's website. Donate, donate, donate, because we're looking to raise $1 million this year for our 20th Kapi'olani Radiothon.
2: From the KSSK News Center, I'm Mandy Suganuma. The sole holdout juror in the Lindsay Clancy murder trial says he didn't have any doubts she deliberately killed her children. In a statement, Michael Desranville said he thought all the physical evidence, key witnesses, and what the prosecution presented proved she knew exactly what she was doing. Honolulu is moving toward higher fines for illegal peddling in public places. The bill would raise the first offense fine from $100 to $500 and increase penalties for repeat violations. The Honolulu City Council unanimously approved the measure on a second reading September 9th. And a powerful El Nino season is driving Hawaii's unusually wet and stormy summer. Warm Pacific waters have helped fuel increased rainfall and tropical activity. Scientists say the system is already among the strongest on record and could intensify further. From the KSSK News Center, I'm Mandy Suganuma.
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